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if the dollar don't stabilize. We won't apologize for that. Sahana and Sam Sufi if you chiriba and your personal strength, don't apologize for it. You are a prolific writer. Don't apologize. Please write. Produce more books. Now, I can go on and on and on. The Bible is saying that hoping in the Lord is better than all of these. So the sixth item is this. When you anchor that hope to Christ. When you anchor that hope to Christ. So the only thing or the only factor which is better than everything I've said is the Christ factor. So when you anchor your hope to Christ, you realize that you would become a professor like my professor here, but you will still honor and reverence the Lord. And this is the reason. Success fails. Relationships fail. National progress, listen, economies crash. At least we've seen it before, right? We may see it again. Not just Ghana, the world over. Economies crash. Relationships cease, they end. The strengths of an individual can fail. The person who was a massive orator can't even talk. So the Bible says that it is better to hope in the Lord. That's my word for you today. It is better to hope in the Lord. Every strength you have, every advantage you have, graciously enjoy it. Cream all the benefits from it. But don't forget. Point number 6. It is better to hope in the Lord. It is better to trust in the Lord than to put your trust in that strength, in that success, in that advantage. The Lord bless you. In the name of Jesus Christ. Amen.

We bless God for this morning. And you are live on Star 103.5 FM. This is Star Sanctuary. We are your simply the best station. Thank you, Empire FM in Takrade. Thank you, Zeps FM in Zebila. If you can hear us, kindly come to Facebook and tell us where you are hearing us from, okay? If you can hear us, please come to Facebook right now and just type in the comment section. Of course, your name would come. So tell us where you are listening to us from. But we are live in Accra on Star 103.5 FM. You're simply the best station. Today is Thursday, the day that the Lord has made, and we would rejoice and be glad in it. Today we bring you When the Church Gets It Right. When the Church Gets It Right. And our prayer is that the church indeed will get it right. These feeble steps from us, this very little effort, God would greatly amplify it, that the church would get it right. And the one who has been helping us and sharing his knowledge and experience with us, already seated.

we started something last week, and I can tell that it would be very interesting. So this whole month we are looking at leadership, okay? Leadership. And then how we want to address the subject of leadership is

0: definitely going to be based on scriptures. We are picking how temperament influences leadership. And Prof shared something last week that just blew my mind, his opener. He said that regardless of your temperament, whether you were choleric, whether you were melancholic, sanguine, or phlegmatic, there is one thing that would make your leadership excellent, not because of the strength of that temperament, but if faithfulness underlies that temperament. So God can use the phlegmatic. God can use the melancholic. God can use the choleric. God can use the sanguine. It wouldn't matter. But if you are faithful, then indeed you would excel. What a powerful statement. Well, Prof is already seated. Prof, good morning.
1: Good morning. And greetings to our people in Adenta and Ashi and Amanfrom and Cross Mark Baptist Mission and the Life Assembly.
0: Yes, sir.
1: And all that are listening to us this morning.
0: Aha.
1: We bring you greetings. And we thank the Lord for the opportunity to be here this morning.
0: We thank
1: God.
0: We
1: always say that Jesus is the way, the truth, and the life. I tell people, forgiveness is a command, but reconciliation is a choice. Jesus Christ died to forgive the sins of the whole world. But to reconcile with him, you must choose to accept him.
0: Oh, wow.
1: So even though Jesus Christ has forgiven the sins of the whole world, it is only those who have chosen to accept him that are reconciled to him. And sometimes, before we get into our discussion this morning, sometimes we confuse forgiveness and reconciliation.
0: Yeah.
1: And people give a knife back to somebody who have stabbed them, and then they kill them because they confuse forgiveness and reconciliation.
0: Wow.
1: And so this morning, as we continue with our leadership series, we were looking at Timothy. And we said that Timothy was young, timid, and quiet, but God has used him in different ways. And like you just said, no matter your temperament, God can still use you. Many a times we equate the calling or leadership with personality. Personality is not the same as calling. I can have a strong personality. Somebody can have a different personality, but it is our calling that matters. And that is determined by how faithful I am. Timothy had a problem. His problem was fear, but that did not disqualify him. It rather provided a battleground for him to go on. In 2 Timothy chapter 1, verse 7, the Bible says, "For God has not given us the spirit of fear, but of power, love, and sound mind." So even though Timothy was timid, it is the spirit of love, power, and sound mind that is associated with his calling, which is the Holy Spirit that is driving him.
0: Yeah.
1: So Timothy typically will be a timid guy, but like Paul, when you read Paul's letters to the churches, you think Paul is some bold guy, but Paul was a very shy guy.
0: Yeah.
1: And he tells you in one of his epistles that even if he stands before people, he cannot utter more than five words.
0: Yeah.
1: But when he writes, that is his leadership. That is his calling. That is a place where God has put him. So yes, you may have a temperament that may not be out there. But when you are faithful, your fear can be turned into a battleground. And the Bible says that your sound mind can also be a self-discipline to carry you with the assignment that God has given you. So fear will often show up. And when fear shows up, we try to do three things. We try to avoid the situation. We try to please people. And then we try to keep silence when we need to speak the truth.
0: Yeah.
1: So, in leadership, we need to be faithful. and answer to the call that God has given us. So God has given us three things that we have talked about already. Power, that is courage to act. He has given us love and outward focus. He has given us sound mind, which is stability under pressure. Somebody said, when you have sound mind, you are even stable under pressure.
0: Yeah.
1: So stability under pressure means that even when I am being bombarded from every side, I still must focus on doing the right.
0: Yeah.
1: One of the reasons why, as you were talking this morning about the five things, people cave in is because of pressure.
0: Pressure.
1: Mm. And so I am being pressured to please these people. I am being pressured to do these things. So why not give up?
0: Yeah.
1: So God has given us this stability in sound mind. So when we look at all these things, we see that temperament plays a role in our calling, but it doesn't decide who I become.
0: Wow, that is instructive. So temperament plays a role in our
1: callings.
0: But it's not a decider of who we become.
1: No. Yes.
0: So it doesn't really matter.
1: No.
0: No, but we hear that cholerics are natural born leaders and all that, that they are wild and they can lead and they can command and can control.
1: Yes, and that takes it to our second person that we are looking at this morning, Titus.
0: Yeah, Titus, yeah.
1: Titus is the opposite of Timothy.
0: Okay.
1: Titus was bold, strong, and confident.
0: Yeah.
1: Yet, Paul gave them the same assignment.
0: Wow, interesting.
1: Timothy was left in Ephesus.
0: Yeah.
1: Titus was left in Crete. They were all to set the church in order. They were to elect leaders. They were to ordain deacons and bishops. So Paul left them in different places. Yes, Crete was a very difficult place.
0: Mm-hmm.
1: Ephesus was also a big place. Timothy was timid. Timothy could have been sent to the smaller city.
0: Yeah.
1: But Paul didn't do that. He gave them the same assignment. So if you contrast Timothy and Silas, you will see one person who is timid and another person who is bold.
0: Yeah.
1: But their temperament, even though it matters, even though it is important, was not the deciding factor.
0: Mm.
1: It is their faithfulness to the call, to the assignment, that matters. If you take Paul as an individual,
0: mm-hmm.
1: Paul himself appears to be a forceful person.
0: Mm-hmm.
1: But in private life, when you read about Paul, Paul was not that bold.
0: Mm.
1: Yet he picked somebody like Titus, who we can say is assertive, he's decisive, he's action-oriented, unlike Timothy.
0: Yeah.
1: So, yes, the temperament is a good thing. God can use your temperament. God doesn't get in the way of your temperament.
0: Mm-hmm.
1: He redeems your temperament to use it.
0: Okay.
1: But he doesn't decide your leadership ability based on your temperament.
0: So what you are saying simply separates temperament from leadership abilities and capabilities.
1: Yes.
0: That's what you are saying.
1: Yes.
0: So they are two different things.
1: Yes.
0: So when we get to that conundrum, leaders are born, leaders are made, and things like that, it's neither here nor there.
1: It's neither here nor there. It plays a role.
0: Yeah.
1: If I am a confident person, I can do something that a timid person cannot do. If I am assertive, I can take some decisions that somebody who is indecisive cannot take at mm-hmm. the time. If I am strong, I can do certain things that somebody who is weaker cannot do. But all boils down to how faithful we both are. And that is what will determine our success because of our faithfulness. So there is even a temptation for people who are strong.
0: Mm-hmm.
1: Because if you are strong without being faithful, your strength can become a liability.
0: Yeah.
1: You begin to rely on your strength. You begin to rely on your positives. Mm-hmm. And sometimes it can lead you astray as a leader.
0: But wouldn't you rely on your strengths if you know you have strength.
1: Yeah, so you rely on your strength through faithfulness. If your strength becomes the only thing you rely on, that is where it takes you away from your calling.
0: Yeah.
1: So as you are here this morning, you may not have to maybe memorize or read all the scriptures that you are going to use this morning.
0: Mm-hmm.
1: Because prior to your coming here, you have a good memory of Bible verses. That is your strength.
0: Yeah.
1: So like sometimes me, because in Bible college, we are made to memorize plenty of Bible verses.
0: Yeah.
1: Sometimes when you are preaching and you want to quote a verse, it comes itself.
0: Yeah.
1: And you find yourself quoting like maybe 5, 6, 7, 8 verses in a row.
0: Yeah.
1: That is a strength that you are applying at the moment.
0: Yeah.
1: Somebody who doesn't have that background may have to read the verses that he is quoting.
0: Mm-hmm. Mm-hmm.
1: So I am depending on that strength, but that is not what determines my sources.
0: Okay.
1: But when my sources has become, or my strength has become the determination of my sources, so now I come here and I don't even bring Bible because I've memorized
0: everything.
1: So I've start calling myself the Walking Bible. and then that strength will become a liability.
0: But this day and age, we have a lot of these things. So, cause small thing, no, we'll give you some accolade.
1: And that is where we are ruining people.
0: Yeah.
1: Instead of helping them to succeed.
0: Yeah.
1: Let's take Ghana.
0: Mm-hmm.
1: We've started 2025 very well.
0: Mm-hmm.
1: But the praises we have sung in 2025 is beginning to turn to a curse in 2026.
0: Mm-hmm.
1: Because the things that we have started, we didn't even give the people the opportunity to see where they are.
0: Mm-hmm.
1: We begin start calling them things. Ato is forcing, something is happening, and all these things. It is the peril of leadership.
0: Yeah.
1: The people you lead, like even in a life assembly of Crossmark, you preach a good sermon and people tell you all kinds of things. And sometimes you let it get into your head.
0: Yeah.
1: And it could be your strength.
0: Mm-hmm.
1: But if it is not applied in faithfulness, it can become a liability.
0: Yeah. It will become a trap.
1: Yeah,
0: that will destroy each other.
1: And can lead you astray.
0: Yeah,
1: temperament is good. And like I said, God did not despise your temperament.
0: Mm-hmm.
1: He redeems it.
0: Okay.
1: He uses it. But that is not the determining factor.
0: Mm.
1: And when I make my temperament a determining factor,

0: We hear theories like project your strength,
1: mm-hmm.
0: and things like that. So project your strength. What is wrong with projecting?
2: Yes, project your strength and acknowledge your weaknesses as well. While you are projecting your strength,
0: mm-hmm.
2: you acknowledge your weaknesses, which will help you to work on them. That can also become a projection.
0: Mm.
2: But if I'm only projecting my strength without acknowledging my weaknesses and working on them, my strength can become a trap.
0: Wow.
2: If you look at Timothy, Timothy would have not been chosen by anybody to become a leader.
0: Mm-hmm.
2: By his appearance, by his temperament, by his abilities that we are looking at here,
0: mm-hmm.
2: nobody will have, if Timothy stood for an assemblyman, he might not even win. Yet, Paul picked him and gave him this assignment.
0: Yeah.
2: So, yeah. That is what I'm saying, that the world is always looking at the strength of the people. And there is no human being on earth that only have strength without weaknesses. You may have many strengths than weaknesses, but you still have some weaknesses.
0: That must be worked on.
2: Yes. So, as I lead, as my temperament allow me to do certain things, my children will tell you that I like math. So, when they bring homework and it's math, they just bring it and they say, "Daddy." And even when I'm sleeping and they wake me up, I can answer the question for them. I can solve it for them. So they know it. And sometimes even when we are in the car and they are doing some calculations and then they want to use the calculator, then I will say it.
0: Okay.
2: Then they will be like, "Hey, then they start saying, "Oh, mathematical mind. Yes, that's a strength.
0: Yeah.
2: But you also have some weaknesses. Maybe you are not good in English. Mm-hmm. You are not good in pronunciation.
0: Yeah.
2: You are not good in these things. Those are the things that you work on every day.
0: Yeah.
2: So while you are projecting on your strength, yes, when I stand and preach, people clap. But maybe my prayer life
0: is
2: abysmal. Yeah. I have to work on that.
0: Mm.
2: Because that is what makes me a holistic leader.
0: Leader. Mm.
2: I don't have to focus on my strength.
0: Only the strength.
2: Only on my strength. Mm. Even though it is good.
0: Prof, how do you handle a situation like this? Yes, you don't intend to focus only on your strength, but the people you are leading is like the things we hear these days. The so-and-so-and-so man, and the that man. And it's like, that has become the preoccupation. How do you handle that as a leader when the people are screaming loudest your strength? And sometimes they don't even have any idea about what weaknesses you are quietly acknowledging and working on. How do you handle this?
2: We trained the people we lead.
0: Okay.
2: To respond to us. If I appear to the people I lead as somebody who doesn't have weaknesses, that's how they will treat me.
0: Like a Superman.
2: Yes.
0: Captain Planet.
2: That's what they will be shouting. So, as for Pastor, he doesn't need this. My people will say, as for Pastor, he doesn't need money. Because they will think that you always have money. Meanwhile, you are broke. But the way you train the people, the way you appear to the people, that is how they will respond to you. So, yes, the people are screaming loud your strength because that is all that you talk about. That's
0: okay.
2: All that you presented to them.
0: Yeah.
2: That's all they know about you. And that is why you see that when we hear that a leader falls or something happened to a leader,
0: it's a great fall.
2: It becomes a shock.
0: Yeah.
2: It becomes a disappointment.
0: Yeah.
2: Because Prof 2 can lie.
0: Mm.
2: Hey, or Prof 2 doesn't know this.
0: Yeah.
2: Or Prof 2 can do this.
0: Yeah.
2: It becomes a shock.
0: Yeah.
2: To society. Because we project ourselves as though this is who we are, minus
0: the ideal situation.
2: Yes,
0: the ideal leader.

0: But Prof, let's look at the flip side. How about those two who say things like, "Well, we are all human beings. We all have weaknesses, and in fact, that is it." Now, the exact statement is, "We all sin differently. So just focus on your life and let me be."
1: That's a weak statement and weakness in leadership. I am not supposed to come into leadership glorifying my weaknesses.
0: Okay.
1: I'm supposed to come into leadership working on my leadership. When we go to 1 Timothy chapter 3,
0: yeah,
1: you see the qualification
0: exactly
1: of the pastor over there.
0: Yeah.
1: I don't believe any human being on earth today have all those things at their fingertips.
0: Mm.
1: But I believe everybody can work on themselves to become that.
0: Yeah.
1: So let's say let's use prayer and preaching. I can preach very well.
0: Yeah.
1: But I can't pray.
0: Yeah.
1: And I keep telling people, "Oh, when it comes to prayer, me, then there's something wrong with you."
0: Mm.
1: Because there is a way you can work.
0: You can work on that weakness.
1: On that weakness.
0: Yeah.
1: You may not be the best prayer warrior, but you can work on that weakness. So if I keep glorifying my weakness, then I'm not ready to lead.
0: So that you say things like, it's not just about prayer. But the word. Just the word.
1: Yeah, prayer is also important.
0: So that false balance,
1: why I say that sometimes your strength can become a liability. Because I can preach, I say, "Oh, prayer is not that important."
0: And those that can also pray to
1: so the, things like, the word is, so long as you can be in the spirit,
0: just
1: deal with it. The word is not that important. The spirit is more important than the letter. We hear statements like that.
0: Yeah,
1: the spirit is more important than the letter.
0: Hmm.
1: Then you are glorifying, then your strength is becoming a liability rather than a service to the people.
0: Yeah.
1: So I see people say things like, "Oh, so long as you can memorize scripture, it's good. But there are other things that you can also do too." And in leadership, as we look at Timothy and Titus, two different people, two different temperaments, yet they were given the same assignment.
0: Mm-hmm.
1: Both were successful, not because of their temperament, but because they were faithful.
0: Yeah.
1: Both were successful, not because of their charisma, but because of their character.
0: Mm.
1: And so I have to work on my personality, which is not something that I was born with, but so that I can become what God wants me to become. So as I lead people, I must also admit that I need to lead myself sometime.
0: Hmm.
1: And leading myself means that I need to acknowledge the things that I can do. My friend will tell you to learn how to type. Sometimes when you give me a paper right now, I can write like maybe 100 pages within maybe 30 minutes.
0: Okay.
1: But when I also sit behind the computer, I'm looking for A, where B, where
0: C,
1: you can't sit down and say, "Me, I'm A, where B, where," when there is a program like maybe it's Vikings, there are other things that you can use to learn how to type. You need to work on it. Because it is not every day somebody will be typing for you.
0: There will come a time you go for a conference somewhere and you need to type out some things.
1: I remember when I traveled of late, then I was doing classes online with the college.
0: Yeah.
1: And sometimes I will write the thing and take a picture and send it to Rose. And then Rose will say, I won't type for you. Type. So I started typing the note while I'm teaching. I did a class with them. By the time we finished the class, I sent a note. And it was like, "Hey, What happened? Yeah, I said, I'm learning.
0: Yeah.
1: I'm learning. So you can't sit down and say, oh, I can't pray. I can't read. Mm. I can't do this.
0: This is my weakness.
1: It's my weakness. Yeah. Yes, it is your weakness. Nobody is disputing that. But you can do something about it.
0: Mm.
1: You can work on it.
0: Prof, hold your thoughts here. Let me bring in friends. Hello, my friend, doing the listening right now. We are sharing some very deep things here. There's a question from one bishop that I'll put it out right now. But if you want to call us, you can reach us on 0552-880-216. 0552-880-216 or 0535-183317. 0535-183317. Do you have any comment or question? You can just go ahead and shoot your shot. The question we have here, so the gentleman, let me just open it up and see what our man is saying. All right, so this is from Kofi Nyamepe. Kofi Nyamepe says, good morning, Osofo. Please, on this key point, forgiveness is a command, but reconciliation is a choice. Kindly elaborate on this. So, Prof, you may want to touch that briefly, then we go back to what we are looking at.
1: Yes.
0: Forgiveness is a choice, and then reconciliation. Sorry, forgiveness is a command. And reconciliation is a choice. Okay. Kindly open it up for us.
1: Forgiveness can happen with just you alone. If I offend you, you can decide to forgive me without me coming to apologize.
0: Yeah.
1: But reconciliation cannot happen one side.
0: Yeah.
1: Reconciliation will take both of us.
0: Yeah.
1: The matter has to be discussed. We have to focus on the issue and settle it before reconciliation can happen.
0: Yeah.
1: And that is a choice.
0: Okay.
1: If I choose not to come to you, you can't reconcile with me.
0: Mm-hmm.
1: But whether I come to you or not,
0: you can forgive.
1: You can forgive me.
0: Okay. So you can also put it like, yes, I've forgiven, but the relationship, the friendship, whatever it is, it should be as it is.
1: It should be as it is. It doesn't mean you've not forgiven.
0: Okay.
1: It is when we confuse forgiveness with reconciliation,
0: mm-hmm.
1: that's when I have forgiven this person. We've not talked about the matter, but we go back as if nothing has happened.
0: Yeah.
1: And that can cause problems.
0: Yeah.
1: And like I said, Jesus died for the sins of the whole world, but it is only those who have chosen to accept him that he gave the power to become the sons of God.
0: Oh, Prof, thank you. 2017, I preached a message, forgiven, but and I think it was around this. Yeah, so it's not every forgiveness that reconciliation should follow after.
1: No.
0: Sometimes just forgive and love from afar.
1: Yeah,
0: I love you, but Charlie, stay mm-hmm. there, stay where you are.
1: For reconciliation to take place, there must be an honest discussion, there must be a conversation, there must be a settlement. But sometimes when you forgive without proper reconciliation, it's like somebody stab you and you give him back the knife.
0: Mm-mm.
1: This time he will give you where you will die.
0: Yeah, he will target your neck.
1: Yes.
0: All right, thank you, Prof. So let's get back. Kofi, I believe you are fine now. Thanks for your question. Okay, so Prof, we are not supposed to be glorifying our strength without working on our weaknesses. And then the flip side, you are not supposed to be magnifying your weakness as if to say, it's okay, mm-hmm. it's okay.
1: Mm-hmm.
0: We all sin differently, mm-hmm. so it's fine.
1: Mm-hmm.
0: Hey, Charlie.
1: Timothy has a temptation, which is fear.
0: Yeah.
1: Titus also has a temptation, which is forcefulness. Why Timothy is afraid to take decision Titus 2 is overconfidence.
0: Too much energy.
1: Yes. It's forcefulness. When you read the letters to both Timothy and Titus, you can see what Paul keeps saying. Melo, slow down. why is encouraging Timothy to speak up? He's encouraging Titus to Melo to slow down. But they all have this problem. Yet, both need humility and dependence on God to grow in Christ-like character. So, while Timothy was afraid, Titus was forcing, they both need humility. And one standard that is proven to be effective is that when character is at work, faithfulness stands out. So, I need to be humble, but Paul did not give different instructions to both Timothy and Silas.
0: Yeah.
1: Even though they are two different people, he gave them the same instruction. Because it is not your temperament that is going to do the work. It is your faithfulness.
0: Yeah.
1: It is not your fear that is going to do the work. It is not your forcefulness that is going to do the work. It is your faithfulness. And when you read, Paul talks about faithfulness, sound doctrine, integrity, and self-control. In both epistles to Titus and Timothy, you will see these words over and over and over and over. You mentioned my weaknesses.
0: Yeah.
1: Even in my weaknesses, I should apply self-control. What is self-control? This morning I woke up very early.
0: Okay.
1: And I don't want to go and sleep and then oversleep. Yeah. So what do I need to do? I need to do something to keep me
0: awake
1: so that I can be here by 5.
0: Yeah.
1: I can go back to sleep and fall asleep and wake up 6 o'clock when your program has ended. I can call Pastor Les.
0: Yeah, today, dear.
1: Pastor Les, I doze off. And Pastor Les, it's my nature. You know, when I don't sleep early, I don't wake up early. So do something about it.
0: Yeah.
1: So that it doesn't become a problem in what God has called you to do.
0: So that weakness, if it's left unchecked, could actually hamper God's assignment, God's purpose.
1: Yes.
0: Then that is a very serious matter.
1: Yes. I am not praying because I am glorifying in the fact that my weakness is prayer. But some people need my prayer. Me, myself, I need to pray for myself.
0: You need your prayer.
1: Yes. I can't be waking up 3 o'clock and driving here and not commit myself to God.
0: Yeah.
1: I can't come and sit on radio and talk and expect somebody to hear and change without praying for what we are coming to.
0: Yeah.
1: What we are coming to discuss.
0: Without preparing.
1: Yes.
0: Without
1: preparing.
0: Yeah.
1: I can't come here and use that whole 1 hour that you have given me, precious 1 hour, and be talking about unnecessary things.
0: Hold on. I'll suck you. That's true.
1: And be talking about the food I ate yesterday, went yesterday. So, and then I'm saying that me, I can't study. Me studies is my weakness. I can't prepare. And so long as I come here, and when I came here, we can pray and talk about those things, then I am not helping myself, and I'm not helping the people that I lead.
0: Yeah.
1: So as human as we are, all of us will have our weaknesses, and we have our strength. So if you are quiet, you are not disqualified to be a leader. If you are bold, you are not complete without refinement. So whoever you are bold, you need to be refined. You are quiet, you can bring yourself up. It is when the world put emphasis on the bold people and the loud people, minus the quiet people. I keep telling people that one personality of a president that Ghana didn't enjoy was Professor Mills.
0: Yeah. That Prof Mills thing is heartbreaking.
1: Yes.
0: May he continue to rest peacefully.
1: Because of his temperament.
0: Yeah.
1: Even his own people around him
0: were
1: taking advantage
0: and
1: doing all kinds of things. We don't know what killed him, but because of his type of person, we didn't benefit. We didn't enjoy.
0: No, it would have changed a lot of things in Ghana.
1: Yes.
0: The status quo, which is you do me, I do.
1: Yeah, it's not
0: I'm sure would have ended
1: with
0: his tenure.
1: It was only him who allowed DCEs to stay on for almost a year. Ministers were in place for so long before he replaced them. And he's not the type that talks much. When he came, some few things he did. He was going to the ports. He was going to places without even announcing. He was not doing those flamboyant, those convoy, those plenty things and that we see around. But you see, even his own people begin to despise his leadership because he's not that loud type. He's not that bold type. Yet he has some strength.
0: Yeah.
1: He has character. There is stability. There is some faithfulness. So when the world begins to look at just one side of a person for leadership, that's where we have a problem. So when they come, they glorify their strength that we use to choose them to become leaders. Timothy could have been one person who anybody could have overlooked when you are looking for leaders. Yet Paul chose Timothy.
0: Prof, let me ask the final question. It's not scripted. It's something that has been coming since you've been talking. This day and age, we say that those who are assertive, who are good communicators and things like that, they usually emerge as leaders, or it is easier for them to emerge as leaders. So we know that for anybody to become, another person must make you. So even the president must be made by the EC, or after we have voted, the EC must declare and things like that. So how do we get to a place where we are not overtaken by just what we see, the confidence, the boldness, how articulate the person is, or how sophisticated they are in weaving their thoughts together and things like that? How do we see through that? I want this to be the last question for today. So take your time and just help us.
1: It is easier to see the strength of all these people that we talk about, the articulate, the communicator. It is easier, but it is also not impossible for somebody without these things to lead. Because the first thing is character. So this person comes, let's take the two of us here. We come on radio. And we talk, we say things, but the people who know us, what do they know about us? How do they see us? We give people promise, do we fulfill it? So character must be the lens through which we see these strengths and weaknesses through. And when we fail to see the weaknesses and the strength through character, and we are focused on just what we are seeing, that's what is ending up. It's ending us up in where we are today. So like today, we are seeing so many people emerging as leaders, but we are not benefiting from them. Because we are only interested in the things they say, in the things that we see, without subjecting them into the lens of character traits.
0: Hmm.
1: So I can, yes, I can be articulate, I can be bold, I can be loud, but does that mean somebody who is not like me can also be a leader?
0: Mm-hmm.
1: So we have to look at the things that the person is made up of. I have something here. I said you can identify temperament, but everyone needs to be Christ-like.
0: Mm.
1: In order to be a leader, my Christ-like character must express through who I'm really or I really are.
0: Yeah.
1: So that will be the things that is determining what I do.
0: Mm.
1: When we identify temperament, it is good. But if a temperament is already good, it needs to be surrendered to God. If a temperament is weak, it can be shapen and also committed to God. So when I come here, or when I am selected as a leader anywhere, I am not doing it based on only my temperament, even though it is good.
0: Mm.
1: God does not disqualify me because of my temperament.
0: Yeah.
1: He redeemed my temperament. So my bold, my timid, my assertiveness, and all that in there, 2 Corinthians, like I said, 1:7, say God has not given us the spirit of fear, but of love, boldness, and sound mind. So my sound mind is to help me to work on my weaknesses, why I surrender the one that I need to work on. As human being, no matter where you find yourself today, there is something I believe only you can do,
0: mm-hmm.
1: that nobody else can do.
0: Mm-hmm.
1: And when or wherever you find yourself, know that you have some weaknesses and at the same time, you have some strength. While you project your strength, learn also to work on your weaknesses. And when you have weaknesses, don't glorify them. Don't say that, oh, as for me, I tell people, don't say, as for me, that is how I am. You can do something about it because God didn't make you like that. He gave you sound mind to be able to change the thing. 2 Corinthians 5:17 says, therefore, if any man be in Christ, he is a new creature. All things have passed away. Behold, all things have become new. So when God called me, there are some things that I must learn. There are some things that I must throw away. There are some things that I must give up. There are some things that I must learn to bring into on board or accept into my life.
0: Mm.
1: So that I become that complete person
0: that
1: God wants me to become.
0: Mm.
1: So that he can use me for the assignment that he has called me. Timothy was timid. Maybe that's why they call him Timothy. Silas was the loud type. Forceful, assertive, bold. Yet, both require humility,
0: faithfulness.
1: And Christ-likeness.
0: We thank God for this morning. It's been a very enlightening morning. We thank God for Prof. Jonathan Ejabeng. It's when professors are speaking, you don't have too many things to explain. Nothing more useful to add. Let me share these birthdays with you. Thank you for your comments and your question. We have the first one from our brother here, Louis Nana Esiedu Kwache, and is going to, he says, my amazing brother, Jerome Vanderpoy of GCB High Street. Brother Jerome, And this is from Louis Danesi Edukwachi. He says, may God hear your prayers and honor you with good health, strength, favor, and long life. May this year bring you greater success and joy in all you do. And he adds, Anyemi. Enjoy your day to the fullest. And from us here we say, the Lord bless you. Jerome Vanderpoy, God bless you. Happy birthday. In the name of Jesus Christ we pray. Amen. Another one here goes to P.N.O. Mabel Naughty. P.N.O. Mabel Naughty. It says, happy birthday, P.N.O. Mabel Naughty of the Public Health Department, Kolebu, and to your handsome boy, now Bra Ohene. May God bless and keep you both safe under his shelter and grant you good health, joy, and many more years of favor. Yeah. Happy birthday, precious ones. From Wafa, Nana Asiedu Kwachi. We bless God for today. The Lord bless you. May you see the goodness of the Lord on every side. May be well with you. I thank God for my producer, Emmanuel Donko. Thank you for making this possible today. Our business manager, Feeling Daddy. And Prof for coming to be a blessing to us. God willing, tomorrow we are back here. The news is next. Have a good morning. Bye.

Hello there, good morning to you and welcome to the Star Breakfast News here on Star 103.5 FM. Coming up this morning, African Center for Parliamentary Affairs urges Ghana's parliament to be transparent about arrest and detention of Asante Achim North MP. Also coming up, Ghana Mine Workers Union caution against any moves to hand over Goldfield Stakwa mines to local companies. And later, West Africa Examination Council makes frantic efforts to mitigate exam malpractice during ongoing WASI. The details of these stories coming up shortly. Please stay with me.

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1: 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I am Obinewa Appiah. Now, President John Mahama will today chair a special cabinet meeting to decide government's position on proposals captured in the constitutional review process. Government spokesperson Felix Kwachi Ofosu disclosed the development, explaining that a draft position paper has already been prepared after extensive review by the Attorney General and the President's legal team. He said the president earlier directed that the report be studied in detail to guide the government's response to the proposals contained in the constitutional review exercise. According to him, that work has now been completed and the cabinet will meet to take a final position on the recommendations. He added that the approved document will later be made public for citizens to understand the government's position. According to Felix, once cabinet approves the document, governments will now move to the next stage of implementation, including the setting up of an implementation committee. He added that the proposals will be assessed individually, with some expected to be accepted, others modified, and some rejected based on feasibility and other consideration. He added that government will engage public further once cabinet concludes its deliberations. Now, away from that, the African Center for Parliamentary Affairs is calling on Ghana's parliament to be transparent about the arrest and detention of Asante Achim North MP, Kwame Ohene Frimpong. The MP was detained on Sunday morning by Dutch authorities as part of an ongoing investigation linked to the United States Federal Bureau of Investigations. Speaking to Star News on the back of this, Executive Director Dr. Rashid Dramani urged leadership of the House to give a full briefing of the situation to the general public.
2: So at this point, we don't know why the Member of Parliament has been detained, and that's why earlier today our center called for maybe more information. If Parliament has information about why the Member of Parliament was detained, Parliament should make that available in a very transparent manner so that we can have a meaningful conversation. At this point, we don't know. It could be just an immigration offense. It could be he was on the plane, he committed something, because I've been on a plane before, and in this case, particularly to the Netherlands, when somebody committed an offense during the flight, and as soon as the plane landed, none of us was allowed to get out until the security forces came and picked that particular person. So it could be anything. We don't know. Yeah, so it could be that also. So whatever it is, I think it's important that Parliament and all the officials that are involved, including our diplomatic mission in the Netherlands, come out to tell Ghanaians exactly why our Member of Parliament is being detained.
1: Now, he also hinted of a by-election if the MP is found culpable.
2: What happens if indeed this honorable member has committed a crime, which we don't know yet, but if he has committed a crime and he's maybe kept in the Netherlands, then I think his seat has to be declared vacant and a by-election has to be organized so that his people will be properly represented. Otherwise, somebody will run to court. And you remember the recent case about Sal, where many have argued legally that those people were disenfranchised and they were denied representation in Parliament. And you remember also, when the Right Honourable Speaker, in the dying days of the 8th Parliament, when he declared some 4 seats vacant because they crossed the floor and so on. You remember the discussion in this country. Many argued that the people of the constituencies where these MPs came from were going to be denied representation. So in sum, just to say, in the worst case scenario, that seat will be declared vacant and a by-election will be held.
1: You just heard the Executive Director of African Parliamentary Affairs, Dr. Rashid Dramani. Now, away from that, the West African Examination Council is making frantic efforts to mitigate exams malpractice during ongoing WASI. Now, it follows over 40 individuals, including teachers, invigilators, and supervisors being arrested for allegedly aiding examination malpractice during the just ended 2026 Basic Education Certificate examination. But speaking to Star News, Head of Public Affairs of the West Africa Examination Council, John Kapi, says the council will intensify security. Take a listen.
3: Well, we've had conversations with the Ghana Education Service. I guess you would have listened to the press conference by the Director General, who has oversight responsibility for all the teachers in the country. And he was emphatic about the fact that they wouldn't tolerate any acts of indiscipline, any malpractice issues from other teachers. So they're not going to tolerate any such behavior from them.
4: Right.
3: The other thing is that we also have had our briefing sessions with them. We have also spoken to a number of students. And then we are going to deploy a lot more people across the country, both staff and non-staff of the council, and then personnel from the Ghana Education Service. So we believe that all these groups together should be able to, bring down the issues of examination malpractice.
1: Now, in some more stories, the National Anti-Illegal Mining Operations Secretariat has handed over 100 water pumps seized from illegal mining operators to the National Service Authority to support irrigation farming across the country. The initiative forms part of efforts to repurpose confiscated Galamsey equipment to support the government's Feed Ghana program and promote sustainable agriculture.
5: What was once used to destroy Ghana's water bodies through illegal mining is now being redirected into agriculture and food production. At a ceremony held at the NIMOS headquarters in Accra, 100 water pumps confiscated during anti-Galamsey operations were officially handed over to National Service Authority. Speaking at the handing over ceremony, Director of Operations at NIMOS, Colonel Dominic Boa, said the move forms part of a broader strategy to ensure equipment seized from illegal mining activities is put to productive national use instead of being destroyed. According to him, the intervention is a victory for agriculture and environmental protection.
6: NIMOS, together with the Blue Water Guard, are doing a marvelous job out there. I think that we've constantly been feeding you with the operational issues. Rivers like Ankobra, since 28th of February this year, we've been on with daily operations. Ankobra is over 190 kilometers. So imagine when you are going on it, a day, about 4 hours, they go, you come back, your chamfans immersed on the water, you have to cut them, remove the metal chassis and things like that.
1: The Ghana Mine Workers Union is cautioning against any moves to hand over the Goldfields Takwa mines to local firms in the country. This follows intense pressure by the Institute of Economic Affairs for Government, Parliament and Organized Labour to resist any attempt to renew the mining lease of Goldfields as it nears its expiry in April 2027. There's more in this report.
7: According to IEA, local mining firms, including engineers, planners, and Heat Goldfields, have the capacity to take over operations at the Takwa mines in what the group described as a move that will better serve Ghana's economic interests. Addressing the media, former Chief Justice and Council of State member Sufiah Ikufu called on governments, labor unions, and Ghanaians to oppose any effort to renew the lease.
8: We are equally aware of attempts by Goldfields Limited to court the support of traditional authorities in Takwa and its environs for this proposed extension. The IEA considers the requested lease renewal or extension, whatever they choose to call it, to be deeply inimical to Ghana's long-term economic and strategic interests, and therefore calls on the government to soundly reject this approach, reject it decisively, while prioritizing a framework that secures meaningful Ghanaian ownership and control of the mines at
1: But the General Secretary of the Ghana Mines Workers Union, Abdul Munin, says the move will drive away investors. Take a listen.
4: Indeed, it's within the right of the state to renew or not renew. But we must also understand that we are operating within an ecosystem. This is a global village. There are other mining hubs within the continent. And so in terms of favorability, we need to be mindful of the fact that FDI will move to where it's accepted. And so if our fiscal regime is overly tightened, what we are doing to ourselves is we are virtually warding away investors from coming into our country. And so we need to be extremely, extremely cautious.
1: Mm.
4: It is also very important to underscore that the call for the lease not to be renewed, and for that matter, the mine should be given to a local contractor, it's a call that we need to be extremely cautious about. Yes, we need to be extremely cautious because we operate in the industry. I've been working in this industry for more than 15 years, still counting. And so the call is something that we need to interrogate carefully because local contractors haven't proven their capacity to be able to run such conglomerates.

That'll be all for the breakfast news here on Star 103.5 FM. 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I am Opinewa Appiah. The Morning Star continues shortly with Nadia Dietete. Stay tuned in.

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Another brand new day. It's the 14th day of May. Tomorrow, God willing, will be almost half, right? May has 31 days, hasn't it?

0: 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Coming to you from our studios at the Platinum Place. Another brand new day. It's the 14th day of May. Tomorrow, God willing, will be almost half, right? May has 31 days, doesn't it? What a privilege it is to be alive, to see another day. Rise and shine, everybody. It's a holiday in some countries. Are you aware? Today is Ascension Day. So in some of the French-speaking countries, because France colonized them, and France is largely Catholic, Ascension Day is a holiday. Okay, be to you. Yes, but we are here. We know it's Ascension Day, but it's not a holiday in Ghana. So we are here working. Give it your all. The end of the week is almost here. Let's finish hard so that we do what? What do we do? We party hard. The show is ably produced by Isaac Adair. Great support coming from Emmanuel, Donko, Joey, Benedict, the entire Komladumo newsroom. Of course, Robert Niayite, Ibrahim Malas and Emmanuel Bigbo. Together as a team, we are able to come your way every day of the week. Like I did say, we'll be with you from now to 10 a.m. My name is Nadidi Teti. This morning, we'll bring you sports after sports. We'll bring you what's happening with regard to the news. We'll bring you the headlines. After which, we'll get into First Check. Mutala is still under the weather, and so will not be able to join us today. First Check, we'll talk about the strike by the NIA staff. It began yesterday. They say no retreat, no surrender. We'll talk about that. Also, the flag bearer of the NPP has been raising some concerns with regard to free speech. We'll talk about that later. We'll join our colleagues, our sister station GH1 Television, and bring you an interview with Paul Adomotri. That's what this morning is looking like here on the Morning Star. So of course, we sprinkle some good music in there, some laughter, humor as well. Great conversations. We also make time to celebrate those of you who are turning a year older today. Apologies, yesterday I couldn't do the birthday celebrations. Today, we will do so. If I have to do them earlier, I probably will have to. Remember that it's an interactive show. 055-280-0216, 0535-183-317. Those are the numbers to reach us on. WhatsApp is 055-280-0216 and 0535-183-317 is for calls. I mean, both of them are active on calls, but it's just one that is active on WhatsApp. So that is our interactive lines. That's where you can get through to us. Hassan is here. Let's find out what is happening in the world of sports as he takes over. Hassan, good morning. What are we talking about in sports?
1: Good morning. And not too much of good news for Ghana as we miss.

0: out on a podium finish at the Senior Athletics Championship. We're looking forward to a podium finish in the 100-meter race, but then it couldn't happen for Ghana. So we'll get into the details and then some more in the world of sports.
1: All right. Stay tuned in. Sports is up next.

0: We are always going to have our strengths and we are always going to have our weaknesses. I welcome you all to the Sports Chat on Star 103.5 FM. My name is Hassan Meroni and let's kick things off from the Senior Athletics Championship that's happening in Ghana at the University of Ghana, Legon. And then, yeah, it started off on Monday. The opening ceremony kicked off on Monday and then there have been a lot of competitions. A lot of news, a lot of controversies in there, but then we are focusing on the sporting aspect, the on-field aspect. And then the 4x100, the 4x100 relay team are actually getting into it. They will be in action today. But then last night, it wasn't too much of a good news for Ghana in the 100-meter men's race as Ghana missed out on the podium finish. Joseph Paul Amoa, whom a lot of people were hoping to see a podium finish from him, as well as Abdulrashid Saminu. These two men were in the final of the 100-meter race, but then they failed to secure a podium finish. And yeah, it was quite disappointing to see these two people or these two athletes, especially Abdulrashid Saminu, who is actually the fastest man, the fastest athlete in the country. People were hoping, we are hoping to see him have a podium finish, but then unfortunately it didn't happen for Ghana. But then hopefully they will get things done in the 4x100 relay team as they did in qualification for the World Athletics. So let's listen to Joseph Paul Amoa after the race when he couldn't make it. Obviously, he was disappointed.
1: The goal was to make the podium. I wanted to go like round by round. And then when you get to the finals, it's who wants it best. You know? It was a very tight race, a very competitive one. And you know, that's what we all come here to, you know. We like it when our competitors are tough and it brings out the best in us. So yeah, we are very happy about what happened. I think they're trying to protest, you know, because it wasn't too clear. It was like we're just waiting for the actual results. Yeah, we just wait and see how the protest goes. Yeah,
2: it's very frustrating. It's very disappointing, but I'm sure the coming days we're gonna try to fix stuff. Yeah,
1: relays tomorrow. We're gonna miss Ben, but we're hoping to, you know, let whatever team that we put together be a good one. Yeah.
0: Hoping that the team that will put together, that will be put together, will be a good one. That's Joseph Paul Amoa, the leading man for the relay team of Ghana. Well, the relay team will be in action today, and then they will miss the presence of Benjamin Azamati, who was ruled out of the championship due to injury. So yeah, but then we have other athletes, the likes of Godwin Gadai, and then of course Abdulrashid Saminu will be in there to help Ghana secure a podium finish. First of all, qualify to the finals, and then subsequently secure a podium finish for Ghana. And also in the women's hurdle, 100-meter hurdle, Ghana's Yvonne Britton also actually failed to secure a podium finish. She actually did well in the qualification, in qualifying for the final. She placed first in her heat, so it looked very, very promising for her. But then unfortunately, she couldn't get a podium finish. And then so far, there hasn't been any podium finish for the Ghanaian contingent in there, but hopefully in the other competition we will see a podium finish from Ghanaian athletes. Yeah, so the championship are ongoing. We'll bring you more details later in the day of 12:30 p.m. when you join us on the Sports Digest on right here on Star 103.5 FM. Now let's switch our attention to the European scene. Now let's go to the camp of Real Madrid, where they are looking for a new coach. And then the one name that has dominated the news is Jose Mourinho, and it looks like his return is imminent right now, where the talks between Real Madrid and Jose Mourinho is now advancing to the final stages. Now the agreement between Mourinho and Real Madrid closer as he's ready to accept all conditions after new positive talks. It will take some days before getting it sealed, but then the president of Real Madrid, Florentino Perez, is calling for a new election, but then he wants to make sure that he gets the signature of Jose Mourinho, who is currently the coach for Benfica. And Benfica themselves are trying to get a contract extension for Jose Mourinho. So let's see how things unfold for Real Madrid. Things aren't looking too well, where, you know, their fierce rivals FC Barcelona just won the La Liga at their expense. They actually clinched the title during the Clasico game, where Barcelona won by 2-0. Well, staying in the Spanish La Liga, there were some actions in the Spanish La Liga. Espanyol were at home yesterday against Athletic Bilbao, and it was a win for Espanyol. Villarreal were at home against Sevilla, and it was a loss for Villarreal. Sevilla won by 3-2. Shocking results. Alaves were at home against the champions, current champions, FC Barcelona, and it was a shocking defeat for Barcelona. Alaves winning that game by a lone goal to nil. Getafe as well were at home against Mallorca, and it was a win for Getafe in there. Today, there will be some matches, some action in the Spanish La Liga, where Rayo Vallecano will be going away to Valencia in that matchup in the Girona as well will be at home against Real Sociedad, where Real Madrid, who are looking for a new coach, will be at the Santiago Bernabéu coming up against Real Oviedo. Now, those are the results in the Spanish La Liga. Last night, there was some action in the English Premier League title hopefuls. Manchester City were at home at the Etihad Stadium against the Crystal Palace, and it was a win for Manchester City. Their coach, Pep Guardiola, obviously happy, particularly happy with the team's performance, but then he was also of a high praise for the man of the match for the night, Phil Foden, who actually got a milestone that night, where he amassed 100 goals and assists in the English Premier League. A very, very good feat for the young Englishman. Let's take a listen to Pep Guardiola with his post-match reaction.
3: This type of game, slow block, defend so well. Since Oliver is here, it's quite similar in the final. The FA Cup defend really, really well, transitions, pieces. And you need the quality, the spark, the talent, the vision, something. It's not in the tactical boards, it's not in the meetings, it's not in the videos, it's not even in the trainings. It's receivable, they have no season, smaller spaces, and create something like just the good players can deliver. I'm really, really pleased for him. Yeah, because the impact. What I appreciate the most, the fact the player is a holding midfielder, in a position like it's not used, but the last game, the last 20, 25 minutes against Brentford, played there, it was outstanding. It's not about he's lazy or doesn't run incredible all the time. Phil is in that, is unique. But he helped a lot Bernie in that position, and after that, with the ball, we went close to the box, because Phil close to the box is just unique.
0: Phil close to the box is just unique. Those are the remarks from coach Pep Guardiola, the coach for Manchester City. Now let's have this off.
4: 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Trade on anything.
0: From the world of NBA, where the NBA playoffs are currently happening, currently ongoing. The Detroit Pistons were at home against the Cleveland Cavaliers, and it was a loss for the Pistons. The Cleveland Cavaliers getting a 117 win against 113 for the Detroit Pistons. Cade Cunningham from the Detroit Pistons got himself 39.7 rebounds and 9 assists, almost getting himself a triple-double in that game, as well as James Harden, who almost got a triple-double as well with 30 points, 8 rebounds, and 9 assists. Donovan Mitchell from the Cleveland Cavaliers getting 21 points, 4 rebounds, and three assists. Things are getting heated in the NBA playoffs. The Cavaliers have now taken a 3-2 lead in the series. Now, this game actually went to overtime. It was a tie in the game, so they had to go to overtime, where Cleveland clinched that 117-213 win over the Detroit Pistons. These two teams will be in action tomorrow, and of course, we'll bring you the details in that game, as well as the game between San Antonio Spurs and the Minnesota Timberwolves. They themselves will be in action as well. So it's all to play for in the NBA. The finals of the both conference, both the Eastern and the Western Conference, are almost done. The New York Knicks in the Eastern Conference are in the final, as well as the Oklahoma City Thunder are also in the finals of the Western Conference, awaiting these two teams, awaiting winners from these two matchups between the Detroit Pistons, Cavaliers, and then also San Antonio Spurs and Minnesota Timberwolves. That wraps it up on the Sports Start on Star Wars 3.5 FM. My name is Hassan Meroni Abdullah. Now, the Morning Star continues. Stick and stay. Don't go nowhere.

0: así. If I'm not a king,
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When we look around, all we see is your love. Welcome back to the Morning Star. Hassan Maroni, ensure that we are updated with all the news in the sports world. Now we're getting ready to bring you what the papers are reporting.

0: Time now to bring you what the papers are reporting. I've been joined in the studio by Robert Nee, IIT, and then Isaac Ade as we go through the papers this morning. Gentlemen, good morning to you. How are you?
1: Good morning.
2: Good morning.
1: I am fantastic. I don't know about Robert. And
2: I'm well, Isaac.
1: Okay. And what about you?
0: I'm great. All right. Great. Thanks for asking. It's a day more to the end of the week, so we are finishing hard so that we can party hard.
1: Party hard.
0: You say play hard, you know, work hard and then play hard, right?
1: Play hard, yes.
0: Yes, that's the motivation. Let's put in our all and finish, and then Charlie, when you are chilling, you know that
1: chill hard.
0: You worked, so the chilling is allowed. Yeah. Mm. But if you haven't worked, please, you are not allowed to chill.
1: Charlie, is it your chilling?
0: Off day, no be pension.
1: Is it your chilling?
0: It's not my chilling, but Charlie, if you have no work, we are banning you from chilling.
1: Yeah.
0: Yes. Chilling is for only those who have worked.
1: Worked hard. Mm.
0: No soft life element. You understand? Very crucial.
1: I see.
0: Yeah, we've been joined by Iman Obiku as well. Iman Obiku, good morning to you.
3: Good morning.
0: Hey, it sounds like you have some romantic show this morning. What's up? Good morning, Iman Obiku.
3: Good morning.
0: Good to have you. I hope that you enjoyed your off day.
3: I did my best.
0: Indeed. So good to have all of you, and we'll go straight into what the papers are reporting. Yeah, and you know, yesterday when we were talking about some of the things that the CID boss had addressed us on, we spoke about the So African guy, and then which other one? There was another syndicate that were taking photos of children and then sending them to their clients in Australia. Then there was another element, like kidnapping syndicate as well. And a top midwife has been named as part of it. And, you know, people have encountered her on many occasions. So many people are surprised. But of course, it's a matter still under investigation, so we don't know if at the end of the day, she will come out clean or other people will come out clean. But it's increasingly worrying to see that people who are in a space where they are in a position of trust, you know, constantly end up in situations like these. Look at the number of police cases we have had. One of robbing mobile money vendors, you know, syndicate. Then there's also another one, an inspector who has been defiling his own daughter since the child went to live with him, even to the point where he even committed an abortion for the child. And it's so heartbreaking. You know, I think we spoke about it some time back, but, you know, getting the further details, you'd notice that that little girl has been through a lot. And first, when the mother went to see her and she said that she wanted to go with her, and the dad said, if you go, I'm not taking care of you again. And at that time, they didn't know how grave the thing was. And so she left her there, came back another time. She said she went, no, I think the second time, she went to school and then the teachers observed that there's something off about this child. Mm-hmm. And that's very laudable. Most often, sometimes, people get caught up in a lot of things and they may not notice certain things. But they say that this girl, when she comes, she's all by herself, and they wanted to find some answers. And then subsequently, I think it took a neighbor who called the mother and stuff like that, because the man had sent her a text telling her that when he comes home, he would have his way. I mean, what kind of father are you? That you were a police inspector, you should know better. In your own child. Oh. And these are things that mess with people in this kind of situations forever. It's so painful to be born to a predator. Can you imagine that if we knew that this was the kind of father he was going to be, why give this person a child? You know? But unfortunately, you know, some of these things defy logic. Hey! Est-ce que les levier les

0: I'm sure you'll be wondering why I exclaimed. I just saw that now. That was a see, that was a day. Hey, Alasan.
1: Daddy, you. Why call him my father?
0: Hey, Ibrahim.
1: Thank you. Now you're calling me.
0: Ibrahim.
1: Yeah, in Natalie's voice.
0: I know, Ibrahim. Welcome. Good to see you.
1: Good to see you, too.
0: Alpha with Alpha.
1: Ah, yeah. I left you people for just a few days.
0: A lot has happened in the
1: Charlie, you will be waiting for me to come back. Charlie, it's all over the place and what have you.
0: Even in Parliament, they didn't wait for you to...
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1: Wait for me, and I'm told in South Africa, and there's a mayor who's going around seizing keys of Ghanaian businesses and handing them over to South Africa. No problem, we will replicate. Now, that's one. Two, so you are a Ghanaian business in South Africa, you have employed a South African who is working for you.
0: Yeah.
1: He comes, he takes the key and gives them to the subordinate that now, yeah, that's what they do. Take over. No problem.
0: That's so retrogressive.
1: Yeah, no problem.
0: We have come too far for this to happen.
1: South Africa
0: shouldn't think that they would never find themselves in need of other people, because no man is an island. Next time when South Africa is in crisis, we'll all watch on and let them burn, because they have shown that they are not worth fighting for.
1: Yeah.
0: And so be it. Whenever another time, it may not necessarily be this apartheid or whatsoever. There could be a situation where they will be in need of help.
1: Mm.
0: I hope that Ghana will not be the father for all and go and say that we will help them, because they don't deserve it. If for a whole mayor to go around seizing keys and giving it to subordinates and people who are indigenous South Africans, then
1: yeah.
0: Okay.
1: Now it's good to know that some people have registered and they want to return
0: about
1: home.
0: 300 they want to return home.
1: That's okay, because now it's gotten out of hand. We used not to be targets, and I'm talking about Ghanaians. But now in fact everybody's a target. So no problem, we are taking a queue, but just that,
0: but
1: we
0: are foreigners. They are foreigners equally in the system.
1: Yes.
0: Well, in this instance, white foreigners.
1: Yeah, who are not
0: and
1: being
0: they are
1: targeted.
0: Not targeted.
1: No. It's black on black crime.
0: How retrogressive can your thinking be?
1: Yeah. It's some way.
0: Anyway,
1: and then now more details emerging about the Asante Atim North MP. As we speak, yesterday in our engagement, I mentioned that Parliament said it was going to do some digging and then furnish the public with additional information. That has not come, but others have done so. And you could tell that there's not something that just happened when he came to Parliament. There's something you can describe as a blast from the past. Wow. Between 2022 to 2023.
0: Wow.
1: Yeah. Per the court filings. In fact, three Ghanaians have actually been arrested already. So he is like the fourth one.
0: In connection with this particular issue,
1: 27 of them in all, many of them Nigerians, and four of them Ghanaians. Three had already been arrested, and they are standing trial. And they talk about, in his case, he's linked to creation of some shell companies, and then opening of some bank accounts where some funds flew in. Right, and so all those funds have been
0: flagged
1: and tracked and linked to him. And like I said, That was even way before the 2024 elections, right? He used to live in the States. The people who know him in here, that he used to live there,
0: okay,
1: right? But since 2023, he's never gone back to the United States. And that will also explain why this had to be triggered through the Netherlands.
0: Because he was on his way to the UK.
1: Yeah.
0: And so he had left Ghana on Saturday.
1: Yes.
0: On his way to the UK.
1: Yes.
0: And then in that transit at Schiphol, Amsterdam, that's where he was picked up. So
1: yes.
0: Yesterday when we spoke to his deputy director of communications, that's what he mentioned to us, that they were going, but they couldn't reach him.
1: Mm-hmm.
0: So they were wondering what could probably be the problem. So they reached out to people who he was likely going to meet in the UK. Unfortunately, they also had not heard from him.
1: Mm-hmm.
0: And then subsequently, I think they got a call from him there. Roxanne Dafiamokbo also says that he was the first person that he called in connection to the matter. And so they were still digging further into the incident. But, I mean, a lot of questions equally are being asked with regard to how, you know, the whole thing was done. But, you know, there are also other schools of thought who say that there have been instances like that where notice is not given.
1: Yeah.
0: And then this happens. So let's see
1: how
0: this
1: works. With what related to my issue, so is it that the American authorities were having difficulty getting the UK authorities to do the arrest? Because he's been in and out. In fact, he was headed there, as you mentioned. So why was it so easy for the authorities in the Netherlands to do this and not the authorities in the UK?
0: But you said, you remember what you said, that it's not something that just happened maybe in 2025.
1: Obviously.
0: This has been, it's taking some level of tracking.
1: Yeah.
0: And they would trigger the action where they believe that at this point we are sure.
1: It's more convenient, yeah.
0: Yes, at this point we are very sure of what we have.
1: Yes.
0: Do you understand?
1: Yes.
0: And also it depends on where cooperation will be quicker.
1: Mm-hmm.
0: To be where cooperation will be quicker in terms of whether it's in the UK or is in the Netherlands. So whichever way it is, we'll see how it goes. But if everything checks out and it's proven that indeed this is what happened, it certainly will not look good for the country.
1: Oh yeah.
0: And it will go to further affirm the warnings that I've been giving over time that the way our politics is very demanding of money, it will get to a point where people who have questionable sources of income will end up in this space. So, but let's see. Of course, it's innocent until proven guilty.
1: Yeah.
0: So yes, but that's why I said if it turns out that this is what it is, it just goes on to further.
1: And like I said, of course, there are others who have started jumping already, but there's a by-election looming, and the seat will return to the
0: NPP.
1: So, Parliament resumes, that will be next week, 21st, and it will be a meeting. So within that meeting,
0: if you miss it
1: for 15 days, sittings. Yeah. Obviously, the constitution. No, he doesn't have to. Obviously, the constitution talks about how if you miss consistently, the processes will be triggered for you to lose your seat. Now, of course, that's sometimes at the discretion of the speaker. But if the speaker exercises the discretion to the dissatisfaction of anybody, the person can go to court. Right. In the case of Erica Martin, eventually that was what happened. They had to use the constitution and the standing orders because he had been absent for a very long time. So we'll get there. But as a student of politics, and I followed this, I'll be surprised, to be honest with you, if Parliament resumes on the 21st and within 15 days, the MP is able to return to work. I'll be surprised. It will be miraculous, because we all know the US authorities and how they play their game. I'll be surprised, but let's see. We are even not told as to whether he has his legal team ready, or what Ghana as a country or Parliament as an institution is doing to help legal. Because as it stands now, I'm not sure diplomatic engagement will be the answer. Legalities will be the way to go. So let's see. But like I said, it will take a miracle for us to have him back here when Parliament resumes within 15 days.
5: Well, I'm sure that 15 days is usually subjected to some interpretation. I get it.
1: Yeah.
5: But if it's obvious that because of some legal matters, the said individual hasn't decided that conveniently I won't show up in Parliament, and it's as a result of something, especially you don't forget that when the Speaker is notified, that in itself sometimes grants you some punishment. So obviously now that it's become public knowledge that this is exactly the reason for which he may not be able to come to Parliament, I doubt if that will be triggered. But like you mentioned, I mean, whenever a dispute arises as a result of these things, the court is always available to adjudicate on these matters. It is rather, I'm very uncomfortable now commenting fully on it. And like Na mentioned, innocent until proven guilty, because a lot of my submission is tilted towards how political financing is done in our parts of the world and how people are elected. But that will also not be fair to the individual, especially when he hasn't been convicted. But then again, I feel that, well, like you mentioned, they are not obliged to have notified our institutions. They were not obliged to have to deal with our intelligence officers. But sometimes KC demands that some of the, unless they don't trust us, unless their thinking is that once you involve the Ghanaian intelligence community, they may tip him off and they may not be able to achieve what they wanted to. It doesn't really look good for our relations, especially when we've repatriated people to the United States already. It's just the Buttrica one that, because of legalities, I mean, they're still battling it out. I think that there can be both diplomatic and legal solutions. Sometimes the West also look at what they tend to gain if they bend to accommodate you, because obviously they also need our cooperation more in dealing with the romance scam and the other scam and the rest. So if it depends on the crime that he's committed, there's little to really make pronouncements on, apart from the preliminary thing we've been told that it has to do with money laundering and some wire fraud and the rest. So we wish him well.
1: Most definitely. And like we said before, it's right. The Speaker will exercise our discretion. But somebody who is in custody, the standing orders talk about seeking the leave of the Speaker. So would that mean that if he's able to write a letter, or in this case, Roxanne Santafemi was the first person he called, so channeled the alert through Roxanne Santafemi to the Speaker, does it matter that he's in custody as a Ghanaian lawmaker in a scheme of things? And like I said, unfortunately for him, there's a precedent. And all that will have to happen is people reproducing the arguments that were advanced when Erica Martin was arrested. Of course, the government of the day then, the MPP administration, fought tooth and nail to reserve the seat for as long as it could. But eventually, there was nothing that it could do. In fact, people went to court. People went to court, and that's how come we even got a clarity on whether it's consecutive days or it should be in a meeting, or what form of alert of the Speaker about your absence should be. You get the point?
5: No, I'm with you, but you see, there are two school of thoughts.
1: Yeah.
5: One is that the individual may be innocent and declare the seat vacant. That is one school of thought. But there is another school of thought, which I strongly believe in, that the people in the area, his constituents, need proper representation in Parliament. So if he's going to be away for so long, then what is the point? It's not about your interest as an MP. It's also about the interest of your constituents. So I'm sure that will come. So time. Let's give time some time. Time will give us clarity as to whether that seat should be declared vacant or not.
1: Most definitely. Most definitely. But let's see.
0: Let's see how it goes. We can go through the papers this morning, right?
1: Yes.
0: Hey, you are the one who was on the road. How far? The road, so what's up?
1: So, yes, two contractors are in trouble. And the minister was just relating to that fact. So, if you look at the rounds that the minister did, the over 71 kilometer NJ Elubo Road, and that's the contractor Top International Limited, right? Who is a big contractor, has experience in road construction. Interestingly, there are some contractors who are able to cook their own bitumen. They have the facilities to do that. They have an advantage. They don't have to cut those materials from, say, the southern part of the country, from Kumasi to and what have you. This contractor is one of them. He's a Chinese contractor, but now a Ghanaian. And guess how he became a Ghanaian?
0: He's naturalized.
1: He married a Ghanaian.
0: Oh, Lord.
1: Right. So the minister says, just a few months ago, mobilization of over 80.2 million Ghana cedis was paid to the contractor. Now, the contractor, after taking the money, decided to move out of the country.
0: The Chinese Ghanaian?
1: Yeah.
0: Has moved out of Ghana?
1: Yes, he's not in the country.
0: Okay.
1: But he's been given a very last warning.
0: Last warning,
1: yes. Because there was an intervention from the CEO for Ghana Highways Authority that the contractor has the experience. He has a track record. I think the challenge the contractor has is with equipment. Because I could count the equipment on the road on the tip of my fingers. There were not that many. And so, and we went to other places that the complaints were that some of them needed to import excavators. You know how strict now importation of excavators are.
0: Mm-hmm.
1: So then they will have to write to the minister, write to the highways for authorization to be sent to the Minister for Lands and Natural Resources. But like I said, this is a government policy. And it is known by everybody. So if you are given a contract, and many of them took the contract in December 2025. If you know, and everybody knows that you need that authorization, what stopped you from getting the authorization immediately after you got the contract? So yes, we had many contractors giving such excuses. But interestingly, some of them have still equipment on site and were working. The Cape Coast Aquatic Dualization Project. So when you are going to Takoradi after the project is done, you not meet an oncoming vehicle. When you are coming from Takoradi to Cape Coast, same. And mind you, the Accra Winneba dualization has now been extended to Accra Cape Coast.
0: Okay.
1: So what it means is that once these projects come on stream, from Accra to Takoradi, you not meet an oncoming vehicle, and vice versa. That's what constantly we've been.
0: How far would that construction?
1: It's briskly happening. In fact, it's happening faster than what we witnessed on the Accra Kumasi dualization end, to be honest with you. Because there are three bypasses, Osino, Enyinem, and then Konongo.
5: Yeah.
1: For Konongo, it doesn't look like there's anything happening. Because the people who were impacted by the project, compensations needed to be paid, that had not happened.
5: For Konongo.
0: is there people who...
5: So it's like something is happening, but it's nothing progressive. Konongo Kaya.
1: That's the point. Yeah, Konongo Kaya.
0: So wait, you say what?
1: So there's something called PAP. People impacted project, or persons who are impacted by the project.
0: Okay.
1: Or affected. Persons affected by the project. Now...
0: They'll be compensated.
1: You have to compensate them.
0: Mm-hmm.
1: And in Konongo, I'm told there are many of them.
0: Mm-hmm.
1: So those compensations have not been paid. So Kofi Job is a contractor.
0: Okay,
1: is that struggling? Kofi Job is a big time contractor in Ashanti region.
0: Okay.
1: Yeah. So they are struggling to execute because you encounter resistance from the farmers whose cocoa farms you are going to bulldoze your way through, right? You encounter resistance from the plantain farmers and what have you. So that had been the challenge. Now the contract for the three bypasses. The cost was supposed to be 1.9 billion.
0: Now it's 4.7.
1: 2.4 billion.
0: 2.4. Yes. I'm just saying.
1: Yeah, 2.4 billion. Now, the contracts have actually run out. So the minister has now directed that there's re-engagement for an extension, for a new contract to be issued out, and also an extension to be given. Because it means that they ought to have finished by now. Mind you, this project started under the Akufo administration. Right. So
0: wait a minute. Who is supposed to supervise these works? But for the minister going around, who is supposed to supervise them? Because at least there should be someone supervising and knowing that 0% or people have not mobilized the site. What exactly? Whose responsibility is it?
1: And you have asked a very brilliant question now. It has always been, and I think it's an economy that many people have not paid attention to. And I've just related to some of them, where a contract is issued, it comes with timelines, right? Now, every contract comes with a cost. The cost is determined by the prevailing circumstances. So today, when you're awarding a contract, you look at the exchange rate, you look at inflation, right? And then you say, within 2 years, finish this. And as a result, we are paying you a amount of money. Now, the contractors have realized that it's a government project, right? So chances are the exchange rate will worsen, right? Inflation will go up. That has been the norm. So if they delay, within the 2 years, they will do something, but they will not complete. Now, government finds it difficult to announce terminations. Because first of all, aside the fact that sometimes you might have to pay judgment debt, sometimes you are also creating enemies for yourself, and the contractors think that they are not enemies that you want to have, right? So after the 2 years, they will now come for renegotiation. Well, we are not done. You need the road, right? Okay, by then, what will be the prevailing economic circumstances? Inflation might have gone up. The city might have depreciated against the dollar, right? And so therefore, they will have to get more money. So they work at their own pace instead of the pace stipulated in the contract. And that's what the sector minister is now fighting against.
0: But if there is supervision?
1: The supervision is supposed to come from the highways. And interestingly, what we also realized is that some of the people who are supposed to speak for you and I, people, like
0: they
1: work for us, they are on the side of the contractors.
6: a deliberate thing.
1: Yeah, it is. So the project manager for the Konongo bypass, his name is a very familiar one. You know him. He's called Kwabena Usuedioma.
0: Is that not a former MP?
1: Thank
0: former
1: you. He's a former deputy rules minister and former MP for Ejusu. No. He went independent and lost. When Jonkuma died, he went independent for the same seat and then lost. You remember? He's an engineer. He's always been an engineer. So he's now a full-time engineer for Kofi Jobs. So he was the one who cautioned. And he cautioned that. He said, that project has now become political. Whenever expressway is mentioned, people then draw the correlation and say that, okay, government is now focusing on expressway instead of attending to the Accra-Kumasi dualization project. So, yes, these are the things happening that if the minister had not embarked on these tours.
0: So, he has to go back home in 2 months.
1: In fact, one of the contractors, I think the top international, he's told them in a month he will return. But, of course, the other one, the Bogosu, Priscilla Bogosu contractor was not that lucky. He's instructed the highways authorities to trigger the process of termination. Because the contractor had not moved to site. See, let's just hope and pray that the policeman that we now have in Governor Kwame Agbaja, right, we get the people to fear the police status that he has given himself, right? If that happens, trust me, many of the roads will be there. In fact, those who ply Accra to Takoradi will tell you the brisk nature of the works. You remember the corridor where there was a blast that killed a number of people on the Accra-Winneba?
5: No, Apiate is different.
1: Accra-Winneba. In fact, there was a particular stretch that the contractor had been there for months.
0: There was an explosion.
5: Yeah. That is more
0: recent. There was a blast and then, yeah.
1: And then people died.
0: Yes.
1: That's a Bodo area. That road is done. That stretch is done. So there's an underpass that's done. Mm. There's a bridge at the top that's done. Mm. There's this side of the road that is tarred, right? And then there's only one side. When you are coming from the central region, that side is not tarred. So, yes, there's brisk work ongoing, but just that the minister will have to constantly be doing what he's doing. Yeah. I mean, unfortunately, we can't follow all the time, but yeah, he will have to.
5: but he has said that ministry, fortunately, has a deputy.
1: Yeah.
5: Work together.
1: Yeah.
0: Suhini, right?
1: Yes.
7: And I think he's been with him on the trips.
1: Yeah, he was there.
0: Okay, gentlemen. Papa Kwakwe has a message for you, Brian Malasa.
1: Okay.
0: I have to show it to you, but you read it yourself.
1: We made. Sharp. So, I think I should come around, right? Yeah, just take me to some of the contractors. We have to do consultancy for them. Because that's where the money is.
0: Well, we can go through the papers this morning. We'll start off with the Daily Graphic newspaper. President Mahama commissions nuclear scan facility for NAT. Okay. 24-hour economy portal opens for applicants. Hey. And then GES, the 24-hour economy, there's, why, like, I don't understand how. See, there's a portal that is opened for applicants.
5: I'm sure businesses that
0: want to
5: be giving some incentives to ensure that they're able to operate around the clock.
0: All right. GES urges public to report exam malpractice on hotlines.
5: I saw that. So the public, so when the students come, they will tell you that their paper was like, then you call, or like, how are they going to do it?
0: Oh, observers. I mean, maybe you see a couple of people hiding somewhere, you are passing, people go to the bathroom to go and do stuff, you know.
5: Let's see. Well, I'm struggling to see how the public.
0: The last time John Kapi was here, he said that there have been instances where they receive calls about, you know, maybe this transaction is going on here or this is going on. When they go and they follow up, most often it is true. Yes, if you see something, say something. That's what's important, you know. Other than that, we'll be here and then we'll just be raising.
5: So what are the hotlines again so that we can
0: I don't know. I'm reading the headline for you.
5: I'm just asking.
0: Why? I'm not thanks to your new GSP.
5: When I close from work, I can be going around looking out for people who may be engaging that illegality.
0: Standard Chartered appoints Jose Goji as CEO and managing director. And government bans raw rubber export. Takes effect immediately and stays for 10 years. I think the rubber exporters had been, some sector players had been complaining about this situation. So there's been a ban on raw rubber export. Yes. It takes immediate effect and it's in place for 10 years. I'm sure it will be subject to review. That's it for the Daily Graphic newspaper.
1: I hope it's because we have set up factories to process the rubber.
0: And then because we need raw material to feed it.
1: Nkrumah had a tire manufacturing company in Ghana. And the raw material for that is from the rubber plantations. On our way to Western region, we saw the plantations. And I remember the conversation we were having with among ourselves was as to whether government should not be taking special interest in establishing its own rubber plantations, like state farms. But this time around, it's not state farm for edibles. It's for rubber plantation. And it's because you want to feed
7: raw materials
1: to your factory for you to manufacture tires. Like I said, we're manufacturing glasses. We're manufacturing matches. We're manufacturing tires. Even corn beef. The one our grandmothers would call corner beef.
0: How the mighty have fallen.
1: Exactly.
7: Shoes.
1: And there are videos to that effect where they were inspecting works

0: the country, to patriots around the country, I urge you all to stay firm by refusing to succumb to intimidation while continuing your civic duty to hold the government accountable to promises. We fought hard for this democracy, and as a party, we cannot surrender it to intimidation.
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0: From those who possess temporary power today. So that's the statement that's put out by the flag bearer of the opposition New Patriotic Party, Dr. Mahmood Bawumia.

0: when it comes to matters of intimidation, this will not be the first time the opposition party will be raising such concerns. You remember that they've even embarked on a protest dubbed Yensure Hunehuna. They say that they are not going to be intimidated in any way. Let's go over the telephone line and speak to political communications lecturer, other UPSA, Mohammed Tofik Adamu. He's joining us over the telephone line. Good morning to you, sir. I hope you're doing well.
1: Good morning, Na. I hope you're fine, too.
0: I am doing...
1: Good morning to you, and good morning to your listeners and viewers as well.
0: Great. I'm doing well, too. Thank you very much for asking. And so, yesterday, the flag bearer of the New Patriotic Party, Dr. Mahmoud Bawumia, issued a statement raised a number of concerns. He says, as a party, they are worried about what they describe as intimidation of its members across the country, and they make reference to Isando's arrest and subsequent release, and then that of the Borno regional chairman of the party, Abronye, who is currently in custody because he was remanded for 2 weeks in relation to a case involving a circuit court judge as well. So I'm sure, have you cited that statement by the flag bearer of the NPP?
1: Yes, I have.
0: Okay.
1: It's quite concerning. It's concerning because...
0: What is concerning? What are you speaking about, or the statement?
1: I mean, the statement himself, I mean, is very concerning. In communication, in political communication, there are different, levels of communication. When there are certain information that you look at where the message is coming from, that is very important. And it is also important to also add that the speaker in every communication, it in itself adds to the meaning of the message that is being sent out there. And in this case, I'm referring to not

0: not me in a person, but the former vice president, who has been a vice president for 8 good years, and also a flag bearer of a major, you know, a political party in Ghana, for him to raise such concerns. People may see it to be political because of his position where he stands. But when you go beyond the politics and also look at the facts on the ground, I mean, there are issues that he has raised which are of very much concerning to our democracy. As a communication person, I'm very much particular when it comes to freedom of speech and expression, because that is the engine of democracy. Any democracy that does not guarantee freedom of speech, you know, and expression, I mean, it's another form of government, but not a democracy. Now, over the years, you know, we've had instances where people have been arrested for, you know, expressing their views. But in recent times, there's a rampant arrest of citizens for expressing just, you know, views that are not a threat to national security, that are not a threat to anything. They are just expressing their views like any other citizen of this country, and then people are being arrested. That is quite alarming. And I listened to Newsfile then last weekend, and I heard Samson Ladiaini, you know, with a very glaring, scary data, that it appears that the rate of arrest, you know, for arrest of people who have expressed themselves, you know, in this country, the rate at which this government is cracking down on free speech is more than NPP's 8 years, you know, combined. And that's an alarming rate of arrest. And we need to speak about it, especially you in the media. If people are going to be arrested for speaking their views, then very soon there's going to be a culture of silence. People will not be able to contribute to your shows. I will not be able to contribute when you call me as an academic to express my views on issues of governance. I will not be able to do that because I'm afraid that when I say certain things, I may be rounded up, I may be arrested, and I may be humiliated, or I may be intimidated, or I may be gagged from expressing my views. And it's something that I think government must take a look at it, because, you know, we saw the Akufo-Addo government, you know, as evil when it comes to, you know, such arrest. But it appears that the Mahama government is becoming, you know, the Satan himself when it comes to, you know, crackdown on freedom of speech and expressions. I think we need to speak about. We are not angry enough as a country. We are not angry enough in expressing such views on people. I do not see why people should be arrested in custody for a case that can be classified as misdemeanor. Why would people be arrested and be given very mind-blowing bail conditions, you know, for people just because they have expressed their views about things that are happening? I mean, we should be tolerable. You know, every government must be tolerable and allow people and tolerate, you know, dissenting views, even if they are not, you know, in your favor. You must have a thick skin to absorb it. And that is the essence of multi-party democracy or multipartism, you know, or pluralism of ideas. You must be able to allow people to express their views, whether you agree with them or not. Allow them to be free to express themselves. But when you begin to go after people for expressing harmless views, it could be partisan, even if it is partisan, and so what? You have the right to belong or to share a certain political view that is different from yours, even if it is partisan, and so what? Doesn't make it criminal. We must allow people. Why would you arrest people just because they said Dumuso is back? Why would you do that? When indeed the fact on the ground shows that there are people who are experiencing it. I am not experiencing it from where I am, but others are experiencing it. So if people are experiencing Dumuso and they say Dumuso is back, why would you take offense when your own government, you have come out to admit that there are problems with our energy sector, and that is why we are experiencing rampant power outages. You, your government, you have come out to admit it. So why would you arrest people for saying that Dumsor is back? Is it not factual? It is. So it is even a criticism on you, government, to sit up and prove them wrong and tell them that, no, Dumsor is not back, but it's a challenge that we are facing, and we have resolved it, and we move on as a country. But when you keep on arresting, intimidating people for expressing issues or things that are factual, you are making Ghanaians angry. And if you are not careful, it will come after you in the next elections.
1: Okay, so there are those who have said that, yes, even arresting these people makes them more popular among others, and so government should be desisting from it. But then, whilst they say that as well, they also, in another breath, talk about the fact that, you know, we're seeing a rise in people deliberately putting out falsehoods, and that is equally not good. What do you say to that?
0: You see, now, people don't understand democracy. This is a democratic governance. It's not an autocratic. Ghana is not an autocratic state. It's a democratic governance. Your facts may be different from mine. Your perspective may be different from mine.
1: I mean, facts are facts. Perspectives differ, but facts are facts. We don't have alternative facts.
0: Yes. So the fact is that the fact on the ground is that there is power outages in some part of the country, which the government itself has admitted, and that is factual. So the perspective here is that the government may have a different perspective to the fact that it is not out of incompetence or mismanagement, but because there's a genuine problem with the system. That is why the lights are going off. That is government's perspective when it comes to the fact that, you know, there are power outages. Others also have different perspectives from the fact that it is not the explanation the government is giving. It's not true, but that it is because government is unable to keep the lights on. You cannot take these things away from people. You cannot take these things away from people. You cannot say that people must accept your perspective of the facts because you think it is not out of mismanagement, but because of an accident. Because that's the explanation you are given. And they are also saying that, no, the problem is bigger than that. So people must be allowed to express their views. It is the responsibility of government to prove them right, to prove them wrong, to fix the problem, and allow Ghanaians to make judgment, to judge. You cannot use the state to gag people. That's the point that I'm making. You cannot use the state apparatus. You cannot use the taxpayers' money to chase the very people who are paying the taxes. You cannot use that. It is not done in any civilized democracy. It is not done. And it is the same things that we accuse the NPP of. We accuse them of political arrogance. We accuse them of the Yentiobia syndrome. And it's the same thing that the NDC is doing, and it's even doing it the worst. So the question I want to ask is that, was it right for us to have changed the government? Was it right? Was it the right decision? Because Ghanaians needed something better. And you see, I always say that there are always two explanations, you know, to the story, especially about this Dumsor. There are only two explanations. And one of the explanations is that, yes, there's a genuine problem with ECG or with Gridco. There's an accident, yes. And there's another genuine explanation that government is unable to keep the lights on. And I'm tempted, I don't know which one to go. I'm tempted to believe that both of them are true. Both of the stories are true. That, yes, there's an accident, but yes, the government is unable to fix the problem.
1: How?
0: Because the lights are still out.
1: But okay.
0: Businesses, the cost of doing business is going up. And the moment the cost of energy prices goes up, and cost of business would automatically go up, and the cost of production goes up, is the consumer that suffers. So you see prices of goods and services also going up.
1: Okay, so I don't know. This issue about the power issues, you talk about different perspectives and stuff like that. The explanation that's been provided is that we've had issues with transformers, some overloaded. So in some instances, people, there's augmentation, others are being replaced here and there. While that was happening, there was a fire outbreak at the Great Coast Station, is it VRA or Great Coast Station, as well, further aggravated the issue. Government gave timelines for the repair works to be done and other things. And then with time, the levels at which the lights were going off improved. Therefore, if it happened to be the case that there were more challenges beyond what was encountered during that time, even after that station that went down was brought back on stream, the power would have been going off rampantly around, I mean, just like that. But that's not what has been happening, hasn't it? People have seen power.
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1: Power remaining stable after the coming on stream of this one. So I'm trying to understand your point where you say that you are tempted to believe that, yes, government is not able to keep the lights on, and then also there are challenges. Can you please make yes?
0: Now you see the explanation that you have given.
1: Yes.
0: You are reiterating government's PR. What government told us is the issue, right?
1: Yes, we asked questions. We wanted answers, and that's the answer they provided.
0: Yeah, exactly. But what else do you want government to give you? What else do you want government to tell you? Every responsible government would give a very positive PR to the issue. That's what I teach, and I know that's what we do. But it takes people like you, the media and civil society organization, etc., to go beyond what has been provided by government, to investigate to see whether the facts provided by government are accurate or not, or there are more to it or not. My point...
1: The engagements we have had with the energy sector CSOs do not suggest otherwise.
0: Excellent. So exactly what I'm saying. So that is where you need to concentrate. These are the perspectives you need to bring to the conversation. You don't only have to highlight government position. You highlight government position, you bring perspective from experts in the sector.
1: Yes, and that's what I wanted to know from you. When you say that you want to believe that there is more, so what is giving you that position?
0: So what is giving me that position is that there are stories, experiences of people, of power outages. People are still complaining about the power outages. Where I stay in Accra, there is an intermittent power outages. I don't know where you stay, but where I stay in Accra, I experience it myself. And someone goes on social media to say that Dumsor is back. I think our conversation should be on freedom of speech. And I think
1: exactly. Sincerely. And you veered into this other area, so that's why I wanted clarity on.
0: I'm going into the facts of the matter, that whoever was arrested for expressing his view on Dumsor online should not have been arrested at all.
1: In fact,
0: there are facts on the ground.
1: Let me streamline the conversation so it doesn't veer into areas where it's not necessary. So in this particular instance, from the understanding I have, this individual in question claimed that there was a billboard somewhere which in fact does not exist. At least that's a briefing I have. So it's not really about whether Dumsor is back or otherwise, but claiming that there was a poster that had been put up in a certain community indicating and communicating that Dumsor is back. So that's the gravamen of the conversation here.
0: So now let me ask you this question. Does this statement warrant a whole government to go and arrest someone who has just said that there's a poster outside, a billboard somewhere that says Dumsor is back? Does it? Do we have to waste our time this morning discussing this issue?
1: And that's why I asked you. I said that there have been those who have said that these arrests are unnecessary in the first place.
0: Exactly,
1: that's a given. Yes, I think that point is strongly made. So these arrests are unnecessary. But then they say that while we criticize these arrests and all that, there is also a growing phenomenon of people putting out falsehoods. How is that going to be addressed? As much as there's the condemnation of the arrests, which many say are unnecessary and brings undue attention to individuals who ideally should not be paid any mind, we also need to pay attention to the growing phenomenon of false publication and all that. And how is that going to be addressed?
0: Now let me tell you something. There's no country in this world that would be successful in arresting falsehood in the media. It's all part of the political gymnastics. It's all part of the game. You understand? There are some of the issues that there are some of the falsehood when they are peddled. You understand? Government must take attention to that in resolving it. For example, if there are falsehood that has to do with national security, public safety, public health, etc., government would want to, as a matter of urgency, resolve these issues. But if someone goes on social media to say or to make a lie that Dumsor is back, why must we waste our resources, you know, in V8s, with guns, whistle people from Kumasi to Accra? Why don't you think it's a waste of the taxpayers' money just because someone said Dumsor is back and the person has put it on social media? Now, don't you think it's a waste of how does this affect national security? How is this thing affecting public health? How is this thing affecting, you know, the public good?
1: Okay, so let's...
0: You must allow people. You must allow... It's all part of the freedom of speech.
1: Okay, now, the next part of the conversation, there are those who also have said that there are instances where some of these officers of the state or officers of the law are overzealous and go about effecting these arrests without necessarily it being an endorsement of the government in power. What are your thoughts on that?
0: So this also exposes the incompetence of the government, if it is true. Because I do not want to believe what you just told me, that the government or the right authority is not aware of these arrests. I do not want to believe that. But now, if it is true, then we are in a dangerous situation in this country. If people can go and arrest people anyhow without the authorization of the authority mandated to exercise these powers, now then you are also not safe. Tomorrow, people can walk into the studio and then arrest you for having this conversation with me. People can come to my office or at the lecture theater whilst I'm teaching to come and arrest me just because I have expressed such views on your station.
1: What are your expectations of government in response to these increasing concerns of what many believe it is to be the abuse of power?
0: I think that the government led by our president, His Excellency John Dramani Mahama, we must go back to the drawing board. because it appears they are repeating the very mistakes that the NPP were accused of. They must streamline things and make sure that things go according to law. Things are done accordingly. Because it appears that there's a lot of impudence in this government. There's a lot of political witch hunting in this government. And there's a lot of propaganda by the government itself in the media. I think that the government has to sit back and do its homework well. That is the only thing that can restore the confidence that Ghanaians have in our national security or in our security apparatus. But because what is happening now is very dangerous for our democracy, and it will not augur well for the NDC if they really want to retain power in 2028.
1: All right, sir. Thank you very much for your time. We're grateful that you're able to speak to us.
0: Thank you very much, Na. Thank you.
1: You had to speak to a political communications lecturer at the UPSA, Mr. Tofik. We spoke to him on the matter of the concerns raised by the flag bearer of the New Patriotic Party, Dr. Mahmood Bawumia, in connection with arrests of persons who belong to the party, exorbitant bail conditions, among others. So we spoke to Mohammed Tofik Adamu, and he is a political communications lecturer at the UPSA. And I think this is something that Ibrahim has spoken very passionately about, that do not waste your time on these things, because the more you do it, the more unpopular you become.
3: Exactly.
1: And sometimes when you ignore, people would at a certain point, they will stop. But then there are those who say that, for how long can you continue to ignore? Because increasingly, it's become such a lucrative venture for both political sides in terms of putting out false information. It's become such an industry where people deliberately put out false information, among other things. But you can't go about arresting everybody, should you?
3: No, you can't. And we can't say this enough. Let me give you what Oliver Bakavuma wrote, and he interestingly used a picture of the deputy attorney general. Says the NDC must not take these rampant speech related arrests for granted. They quickly undermine support for a government. I think the attorney general must urgently issue an executive instrument to limit the prosecutorial mandate of the police to no longer cover section 208 or section 76 of the Electronic Communications Act. And it talks about publication of false news. That's the aspect of the act. End these speech criminalizations by an overzealous police force. Reserve a decision to charge a person over such offenses to the AG's department directly. A word to the wise.
1: It's enough,
3: as they say, and he says shalom.
1: And you see that bit about the state's AG may be giving some directives and all that. There are those who say that you cannot separate what the police and stuff are doing from the government itself, because you cannot tell us that government is living in oblivion and this is happening all around them.
3: Maybe first, second, yes, but not after that.
1: And it's been rampant.
3: Oh yes,
1: it's been rampant.
3: Yes, I agree. See, we sat here and talked about a letter that the police service had written in Gambaga. And it was about what somebody had written on social media about the MCE for the area. And we felt, okay, somebody might be listening, right? And action will be taken. And we've always not means worse in indicating that sometimes the police just do these things to catch the eyes of the people in power. So if the first, second ones happened, they might have caught the authorities' attention by now for authorities to tell them that hey, see, we all joined the others. In fact, we started speaking against these things under Akufo-Addo. I, for one, I have never understood why months, less than 2 months to an election, protesters will be arrested.
1: Yeah.
3: Protesters against illegal man will be arrested.
1: Yeah.
3: And then some of them be kept in custody for 2 weeks.
1: Yeah.
3: Felicity Nelson is one of them. And then the AG then openly defends this.
1: Yeah.
3: And the president then says they broke the law.
1: Yeah.
3: And so the law was dealing with them.
1: Yeah.
3: Well, give me the scorecard again. What happened?
1: Yeah.
3: That party is in opposition. It's not just in opposition. It's in opposition in a way and manner it's never happened in our history before. So when we say politicians do not learn, we don't say these things gleefully.
1: Yeah.
3: We point to why we say these things.
1: Yeah.
3: And you see, unfortunately, you might think it's NDC MPP. No, it's not. The political fight, I have come to understand that it's not always NDC MPP. MPP, many users of social media are saying they should not even complain about this. So they have taken them out of this equation that MPP should not complain about this. But the ordinary people, level-headed people are seeing this and they're going like, how are you different from the MPP?
1: Yeah.
3: And that's what must be of a concern to you.
1: So they
3: and not you saying that the people at the receiving end are MPP people. No, see, we shared a flyer of a code card that we generated of the MPP flag bearer and what he said. Go and read comments there. So anybody studying the terrain
1: over,
3: from government
1: 2,000 comments
3: should know that Ghanaians have decided to say that, no, MPP, no, don't say some. You stay somewhere. But the fact that they have said MPP should not say some doesn't mean that they endorse what you are doing or what's happening.
1: And you see, you said something. You said if maybe the first two or three, you say that, over zealous officers and stuff.
3: Yeah.
1: But if it continues, then it means that it's a tacit endorsement of the government.
3: Exactly.
1: So the government cannot extricate itself of blame in this particular conversation. But if this is what they choose to do, they feel that that is what is going to keep their opponents quiet and stuff. It's definitely they will bear the consequences.
3: See, and you're right. Keeping the opponents quiet. See, I'm not sure that the noise from MPP can get them even 2 votes. I tell you this, and I tell you this on authority. It's rather the actions and inaction of NDC that will get NPP vote.
1: Yes.
3: How many times do we have to say this? How much more do we have to say this? So it's about somebody who was putting up a structure from the beginning that the authorities looked on, right? For him to invest how much into the structure, and now the structure is gone. You can't tell me, regardless of how wrong the person will queue up tomorrow and vote for you. No! So stop it now. Stop the development now. Protect the site now. So tomorrow, you don't have to break somebody's investment for you to lose the person's vote.
1: But you
3: get the point?
1: But governors are always about votes, please.
3: My dear sister.
1: People should also do better.
3: That we agree. Mm-hmm. But we all agree that we don't do what is expected. We do what is inspected.
1: Yeah.
3: And that's why they are lost.
1: Yeah.
3: So use the authority you have as a government to ensure that we do not go wrong.
1: But if you look at votes, you never do anything in this country. Robert, you have something to add.
3: Well, if you don't also look at votes,
1: please,
3: you go to opposition.
1: Is that simple? Go. You know, I mean, especially when it comes to, you know, bringing, maintaining some order in our markets and stuff, it really is one of my biggest irritants.
3: Oh, I get that.
1: You know, when you go to the market and everything is just scattered all over the place, people are just throwing things about. It makes no sense to me. And they just cannot act because they're afraid people will vote against them. Robert, you have anything to add in connection to the concerns of the flag bearer of the NPP?
4: It's been like that since years ago. NPP and DC.
3: Mm-hmm.
4: We one comes to power, they arrest the other person, saying that, hey,
3: yeah,
4: intimidation.
3: Yeah.
4: This person comes. You go way back to, you know, 2000s and 2019s. You look at how arrests have been made.
3: Mm-hmm.
4: You know, it's like, hey, NDC will come, say, suppression of media.
3: Yeah.
4: MPP will come. NDC is targeting us politically to come again, maintaining order, criticizing us. So it's been each and every time just like that. Like you said, you gain power. You're doing this. At the end of the day, you're allowing the opposition to fester.
3: Oh, yeah.
4: And then you, the ruling government, you're going down. So it looks like, but well, it's a concern that has been raised, but NDC should also sit up.
1: It shouldn't turn a blind eye on it and treat it as though it's one of those things.
4: Those things.
3: Yeah.
1: It's not one that is helping.
3: Yeah.
1: And trust that it will have an impact in the next Press Freedom Index.
3: Obviously. Yes,
4: definitely.
3: Yeah.
1: And look at how we move from 50-something to 32nd.
3: Yeah.
1: Is it 39th?
3: 32nd
1: to 39th.
3: Mm.
1: Don't be surprised if next year you move from that 39th downwards because of some of these actions. For now, you'll be taking the glory that comes with the improvement.
3: Yes.
1: When it goes low, we hope that you take that too. It's still the morning sign.
3: And it's very easy. Finally, it's very easy because the opposition has been amplifying this. Mm-hmm. They've written a number of petitions and petitioned these international agencies, right?
1: Yeah. There's a template for it.
3: Exactly.
1: So if you allow for it to continue, it's your own cup of tea. 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

0: 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Don't miss the excitement from the 12th to the 17th of May 2026 at the University of Ghana Sports Complex, Legon. Senior Africa Athletics Championship. Feel the heat. 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

Happy birthday to all of you turning a year older today, the 14th of May, 2026. Amazing people turning a year older. We're starting off with this one. It doesn't tell us what your name is, but it says here, happy birthday to the most amazing person in my life. Enjoy your day to the fullest. And it's coming from your... Well, it's coming from Patrick Ni Odoi. He's a CEO of Onit Me Lights. Hey. So yes, happy birthday to you, ma'am. Enjoy your birthday. It's coming from Patrick Ni Odoi to you. Enjoy.

happy birthday to my amazing bestie. From our late night talks to our endless laughs, I'm so grateful for every moment we've shared. You make my world brighter and my heart fuller. Wishing you all the love, happiness and adventures today and always. May this year bring you everything your heart desires and more. Here's to many more years of laughter, friendship, and unforgettable memories. I love you dearly. From Charlotte, a student nurse at the 37 NMTC, and is going to you, Mavis Entry. Happy birthday to you, Mavis Entry. Your bestie, Charlotte, says, may God bless you infinitely. Enjoy your birthday.

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Happy birthday to you, the most loving and caring mother, such an adorable, beautiful soul. You are God's mention to us, Mom. We are proud to be your kids. It's coming from Miracle, Mirabelle, and Divine. They say you are the best mom, Mrs. Cecilia Newman. Miss Cecilia Newman, they say we love you to the moon and back. Have a blissful day, Miss Cilla. Miss Cilla. Cilla. I said Cecilia. Hey, hey, hey. So Miss Cilla. They say, oh yeah, chop kiss. So your children, Miracle, Mirabelle, and Divine. They say you are the best mom in the whole wide world. Nobody comes close to you. Miss Cilla Newman. Enjoy your birthday. They say they love you to the moon and back. They love you so, so much. Words are not enough to describe how much they love you. So enjoy your birthday, man. They say you should chop kiss. Have a good one. It's my birthday. We the give up time. Family and friends. A happy, happy birthday. Step out clean. It's going to you. Sunday shine. We do. They say you're an amazing keyboardist. David and Kitia. So happy birthday to you, David. Wishing you a day as beautiful and inspiring as the music you create. Ooh. May your next year be filled with bold chords, wild solos, and quiet moments of peace from Sami and the entire Shindere team. Enjoy your birthday, David and Kitia. Have a good one, sir.

Let's celebrate another birthday. Happy birthday to our global icon, Miss Zahra Spencer. You mean the world to me. Having you for a daughter has been one of the greatest gifts that life has given me. For all that you have been, for all that you are, and for all that you are yet to be. I love you, my princess. From your dad, Nana AEC Kranting, Edukrum to Fuhine, also the CEO of NASPA Media. So, Miss Zahra Spencer, enjoy your birthday, Zahra. Have a good one.

The NBA playoffs are underway, and now you can trade every game on Kalshi. You can also trade on who wins each series, the conference finals, and the championship. 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
1: Not always about big steps. Sometimes, you see, it's the small efforts, the consistency, the patience, and the decision not to give up that makes the biggest difference. And one thing I want to keep telling you is that keep believing in yourself. Keep pushing through the challenges and never underestimate how far your determination can take you. 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And that's why we're here this morning, to bring you some very positive energy right here on Star 103.5 FM. Let your shine, or let your smile shine brighter than your worries, and let your hope speak louder than your fears. 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It is packed with great conversations, good music, positive vibes, and moments that will keep you inspired throughout the day. It's Thursday, and we are moving closer to the weekend with gratitude, confidence, and unstoppable energy. Great music just for you. I told you, the one and only DJ Master J is with us. DJ Mr. Master J. We'll be on the ones and twos, and we're going to have an amazing time, produced by Joey. My name is Felix Dazzy. I'll be sitting in for Natalia. Don't go anywhere. 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
1: It's the zone.
0: Well, it's time for our doctor's notes right here on the zone. 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
3: Hello, lovely listeners. My name is Dr. Medis and I bring you greetings from New Crystal Hospital. I welcome you all to today's Health Tidbit. Today, we are going to discuss how to build a strong immune system. How to build a strong immune system. To start with, for you to build something, you first have to know what it is. So we are going to discuss what entails in building the immune system and also what the immune system itself is. So the immune system works more like a superhero. You know, when we were kids, we used to watch Batman and the rest. Anytime there is danger, they show up and then take care of the danger. So the immune system is a combination of various cells, tissues, organs that forms a system to take care of you. It protects the body against certain bacteria, viruses, other pathogens, fungi. And then what it does is that it's able to find out if there is any threat to your health. Once it's able to fish out a threat, it destroys the threat, probably an infection. And then the stronger your immune system, the healthier you are. So now let's look at how to build the immune system. As I always say, you are responsible for your health. Now, to be able to build a strong immune system, you need to stay hydrated. Remember, day in, day out, we excrete toxins from the body, and the toxins, most of them are fluid-like. If the body will be able to get rid of these toxins, you need a fluid medium to pass them out, like sweat, urine, and all that. So if the level of water in your body is low, it affects excretion. It also affects digestion. It also affects circulation. Thereby, the immune system's work becomes a bit difficult. You also have to eat balanced diets. Eat a balanced diet. We should avoid always taking the cocoa and which are not nutritious. Everyday cocoa and kosi and this and that and all that. And also, we should get enough sleep. What sleep does for the immune system is that it's able to give the immune system enough time to brood over the system, to scan the whole system, to look for where there are issues and correct them. If you don't have enough rest, the immune system doesn't have enough time to also scan the system and, just like an antivirus, get rid of them. You also have to limit the intake of alcohol and smoking. You also have to practice good hygiene. And then you have to exercise regularly. Sometimes you say, I don't have time, but at least 10 minutes walk each morning, 5 minutes walk each morning. You can join exercise groups, fitness groups. You can jog for about 15 minutes each morning. You can do home exercises, bed exercise, and all that. Please get moving. And also, you have to manage stress well. If you stress yourself, you weaken the immune system. So these are few ways to build a strong immune system. I pray that we go by them and we stay healthier and stronger. God bless us all. Enjoy your day.
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0: You're still logged on to the zone right here on Star 103.5 FM. Great music, great conversation just to launch you into the afternoon. And I told you we have a special interview coming up. All the way from South Africa. Have with me here, Musa Yende. Forgive me if I didn't mention the name well. How are you doing? I'm doing amazingly well. Good to see you. Alright, alright. And welcome to Ghana.
1: Thank you.
0: Have you been in Ghana for long?
1: I actually arrived yesterday, but I've been in Ghana before sometime last year.
0: Okay. Yeah. Okay.
1: I absolutely love it.
0: Okay. Joey, come and check something for me. But first of all, let's talk about yourself. If I'm asking you to introduce yourself, how would you introduce yourself?
1: Sand is a simple girl from South Africa, Joburg, who's been a lover of music since a very young age.
0: Okay.
1: And yeah, I've been at it since. I even studied music.
0: You studied music?
1: Yes, I know.
0: Oh.
1: My parents were a little worried. Yes.
0: But what inspired you to study music and all that? Because I know South Africans love music.
1: Yes.
0: Love music.
1: Yes.
0: You know?
1: It's the love that I used to have for it from a very young age. And I thought, and I said to my parents, you know, should it not work out, then I still have a chance to go back. But it was, they were a little worried.
0: Okay.
1: But after high school, I did study music. And then that's how I got into being a backing vocalist for the past 10 years before I released my own project last year.
0: Okay.
1: Yes, I was backing a lot of artists.
0: A lot of artists?
1: Yes,
0: okay.
1: A lot.
0: Let's see some of them. Maybe I might know one of them.
1: Both in secular and gospel.
0: Oh,
1: yes, I was part of a choir, Zakes Bantwini's choir, Amanda Black, and in the gospel fraternity, I've done a lot of I've worked with almost all the gospel artists, but the ones that I majored in mostly was Bishop Benjamin Dube and Dr. Toomey.
0: Dr. Toomey.
1: I was his soprano for the longest time, actually, until I did my own project.
0: Your own project, okay.
1: Yeah, so the soprano you're hearing there by his songs.
0: You were the one. All right. That's great to know. I love South Africa. And you guys love music.
1: Yes.
0: From hip hop to gospel.
1: Very
0: popular. I am a serious fan of AKA.
1: Oh, yes.
0: If I tell people, they think, until you hear me rapping, jealousy.
1: Oh, yeah. AKA was AKA, absolutely brilliant.
0: Yeah, he was
1: absolutely
0: brilliant. But now I'm listening to Casper Moore.
1: Oh, I see.
0: A bit. I've been to Martin Piquet. His music concert in South Africa. That's where they saw that I'm Ghanaian, not South Africa, because everybody was dancing.
1: Yes,
0: you know?
1: And I see.
0: Do you dance too?
1: Oh no,
0: okay.
1: I have two left feet. If you ask me, I have two left feet, but I mean, I'll get there.
0: All right. I mention all these because these are people who have been hired in terms of music and all that. Let me ask you, who inspired you in your journey of music?
1: I have a lot of people.
0: A lot of people.
1: Growing up, I used to listen to a lot of Jasmine Sullivan, Fantasia. But in South Africa, I used to love Kelly Khumalo. She's in the space of Afro pop.
0: Okay.
1: And via gospel, I used to love Hey, Dr. Doomy, Bishop Benjamin Dube, and those are the people that I ended up working with. So yes, I draw inspiration from a whole lot of people. So yeah.
0: All right. And you have two singles here. The first one that was played, what was the title of the song and what actually inspired the song?
1: The one that we just played. That one is called How We Are Tswanang Leo, and it's actually a public domain in South Africa.
0: South
1: it's not
0: Africa.
1: Part of the EP that I released, but it's a song that I absolutely love. It's a Sotho song. I'm Zulu, but it's a Sotho song that means there is none like our God.
0: Okay.
1: You know, it's just a declaration of the greatness of God. There's none, absolutely no one like our God. So it's just a song that I really, that ministers to my heart.
0: It ministers to your
1: yes.
0: heart. Is there something that you went through that you saw and you were like, oh, this actually should come out as a song to express my thanksgiving to God?
1: there's so many things that I've went through that I feel, you know what, God has been kind. From, if I could tell one of the stories, was I've had plans of my own. I thought I wanted to do this. I actually thought I wanted to be a pop singer.
0: Oh, pop star.
1: Yes, and I think God, for me specifically, he was like, not yet. This is where I want you to be. And born and bred from a Christian family, I absolutely have a great relationship with Christ. But I just felt maybe I want to try pop R&B. And later on, when things didn't work out, my gospel career seems to be thriving. And it's just me saying thank you, God, for a kept secret.
0: All right.
1: Because he's absolutely been faithful.
0: All right. Yeah. Can you be translating the things that Pastor Shadrach has been singing? Have you heard Pastor Shadrach sing before? Not yet.
1: Not yet.
0: Okay. I wanted to find out if it's Zulu or Ghana or... And Pastor Shadrach is also in the studio. you know, I use the songs to praise God almost every morning.
1: If I'm not
0: listening to Joe Metal, Amen, Amen, I listen to. He has some lines on there. Yeah. You've not heard that?
1: Not yet. I can't wait to hear it.
0: Oh, you've not heard that. Oh, you should hear that. If you're in Ghana for a long time, you hear. That's a praise jam.
1: Oh, is it?
0: It's a coded language.
1: Can't wait to jam to it.
0: All right. So I mentioned that because you have songs in Zulu in your home language,
1: in my
0: right?
1: Language.
0: In your
1: yes.
0: language. All
1: yes.
0: right. All right.
1: Express it better in my own language.
0: Yes. All right. Let's talk about South Africa.
1: Yes.
0: And you growing up and all that. What are some of the things that you saw in the gospel industry that actually inspired you, that you said, I'm going to do this? Because you said you were going to do pop. You thought you were actually going to do pop. What actually happened? And what inspired you to take this journey?
1: I think for me, that's when I know that it's more of a calling than just a mere decision of wanting to be an R&B, you know. I tried the pop side. I knocked on doors. It just didn't work out. And one day I'm at church and my pastor says, if it's from God, you won't have to fight it much. And I opened the emails and I had a deal from Universal Music South Africa. And they said, can we sign you? And I knew that it was my sign. They wanted to sign me for gospel though. So I knew that was my cue. And I've been at it and it's been working out pretty well since.
0: All right. So you just wanted to do that when they said they want to sign you.
1: Yes, I was like, you know what, maybe this is my chance. And I'm glad I did gospel actually. Yep.

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1: Tell me about it.
2: I did not.
1: Did you bring it here?
3: I didn't know. I didn't have space in my bag.
1: Ooh. I should have taken a picture with it.
2: Yes, it's the Metro FM.
1: Metro. Oh, okay. Yes. A Metro FM. Okay.
2: Yes. So it was the only gospel category. And to be honest, I did not see it coming.
1: Coming, okay.
2: It was tight. Everybody I was nominated with was so deserving. And the others really have had enough time to build. Okay. Have had enough time to build. For me, I'm really just a newbie. And I thought, you know what? Just the nomination is enough. Okay. It was the shock of my life. But then again, it goes back to when I said, I knew this is where God wants me
1: God
2: to,
1: wants
2: be
1: you to be.
2: Because he's been so faithful. Yes, but that's actually my third award in a year.
1: Your third award in a year?
2: Yes, I won Crown Gospel Awards as well. I have two of those. That was in November.
1: In November. Yeah. Wow. Congratulations, girl. Congratulations. Congratulations. Please, next time when you're coming to Ghana, you should bring those awards.
2: You know what? Uh-huh. Next time, I got you.
1: So that I can photocopy those awards and put it in my room.
2: Definitely. I'll bring them
1: in. All right. Congratulations. And I trust that there are more things ahead for your music. But why are you in Ghana? Let's talk about it.
2: Firstly, I love Ghana.
1: You love Ghana?
2: Because I love Ghana, yes. But also, okay. So I can't wait to be attending a conference tonight.
1: Tonight, okay.
2: Yes, so okay. There's so many other things that I just want to try out in Ghana.
1: You want to try out in Ghana? Okay, yes. Okay. I should say, you should be in a concert where Pastor Shadrach is ministering.
2: Yes, I can't wait to.
1: You should. you should. Funny. You don't know Pastor Shadrach, eh? You don't know what you're talking about.
2: When I say
1: maybe that. You should experience
2: it. Yes, okay. We're going to be jamming to his music after here, so I can't wait. Yes.
1: Do you do praises and all that? Do you what genre of gospel do you think you
2: mine is more of the slow worship.
1: Slow worship,
2: but
1: okay.
2: I'm trying to tap into also praise because I've got two left feet, remember? So the first you can spot it quickly that whoa. But with the new project that I'm working on new music, there will be a lot of praise.
1: All right. It's so fun. I didn't bring my keyboard, you know.
2: Oh, man,
1: I would have done something.
2: Yes.
1: You know the keyboard I'm talking about? My computer keyboard.
2: Oh wow.
1: I hope it's not. You know, I've tried learning and learning. It's not working.
2: Oh.
1: So, but I play it in my mind.
2: Is it?
1: Yes.
2: I see.
1: So let's do worship. I'll play it in my mind.
2: Okay.
1: Let's worship God, and then we'll take in your music. DJ Master J will be ready. We'll take in music of yours. Okay. But first of all, let's do some freestyle.
2: Okay.

0: Wow, that's amazing. You have a beautiful voice.
1: Thank you.
0: Ladies and gentlemen, I still have Musa Yende. She is a gospel artist, phenomenal. And that was her giving us that freestyle. We're taking music from her. When we come back, we'll talk about the prospects for the year, what you have coming up,
1: yeah,
0: and everything that we should expect from your brand. But how can we get to have you on social media? How do we get you on social media?
1: Yes, I am Musa Yende on all social media platforms.
0: Okay.
1: MusaYende. Musa Yende on all the social media platforms.
0: All right.
1: Yeah.
0: All right, music from Musa Yende. And when we come back, we're still here with the amazing artist from South Africa, Musa Yende. Take a listen to this.

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1: One of the stories.

0: Alright. Alright, you're still listening to us. Alright, you're still joining us on the Zone right here on Star 103.5 FM. Thank you so much for joining us. And music by Musa Yende, all the way from South Africa. And she just joined us for this beautiful conversation. And we've had this conversation so far. What's the title of the song? Yeah. I'm not afraid of anything.
1: The lyrics are basically...
0: All right.
1: My life is in God. My dreams and future are in God. So I'm not afraid because He is with me. Basically, that's the story of the song.
0: All right.
1: Whoever touches or messes with
0: me. All right. All right, God is on your side, definitely. Now, my final question, prospects for the year 2026. Let's talk about it.
2: So much lined up for the new year, including a new recording of music. There's an album coming.
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2: Up for my new music, so I'll be working on that, and it's gonna be I'm gonna be recording live, so it'll be a live recording in South Africa.
0: In South Africa,
2: yes.
0: Okay. When is that?
2: That should be around August, October.
0: August,
2: still
0: October.
2: Trying to figure it out, but I'll put the dates out.
0: Okay.
2: And I might even just feature someone from Ghana. Who knows?
0: Ooh, you showed.
2: Yeah.
0: Showed.
2: So last year when I had a show, I did feature someone from Ghana, actually. Grace
0: from
2: Jones.
0: Ghana.
2: Yes.
0: Oh, okay.
2: She
0: okay.
2: came all the way to my show.
0: To
2: so,
0: your show.
2: Yeah.
0: Okay. Okay. So this year will be another one.
2: Who knows?
0: Who knows?
2: Yeah.
0: All right. So happening this year, this is the prospects that you have.
2: Yes.
0: How many shows have you organized so far?
2: So this will be the only big recording. Otherwise, okay. I've just been attending a couple of invites here and there.
0: And all that.
2: Yes. So yes. And now here I am in Ghana.
0: In Ghana.
2: Yeah.
0: All right. So what do you have to tell your Ghanaian fans, your Ghanaian build up, those who love your music, those who listen to you? What do you want to tell them?
2: Always, I appreciate the support. Sometimes I actually do have DMs from people from Ghana saying,
0: wow.
2: "Hey, we love you," and I do try to respond. I think they would know that.
0: All
2: so.
0: Right.
2: The support means everything to me. It doesn't go unnoticed. And yes, may God really bless them.
0: All right. Thank you so much, Musa Yende. And we had a wonderful time with you.
2: Yeah, thank you so much for having me. So it's been so incredible.
0: You're welcome. Awesome. Now, your social media handles for those who want to get in touch with you.
2: Yes.
0: How do they get in touch with you?
2: Social media handles, Musa Yende on all social media platforms. MusaYende. Musa Yende on all the social media platforms. Show some love. I do respond when I can. So, yeah.
0: On all social media platforms, Musa Yende. And then we'll play your latest one, and then we want you to sing along with it.
2: Okay.
0: And that's the new one. And we can find out on YouTube too, right? Is it out?
2: Out on all the DSPs and YouTube, on all the digital platforms.
0: All right. So,
2: what's
0: the title?
2: Which one?
0: The new one, the new EP?
2: The title of the whole EP is called Sustained by Grace.
0: Okay.
2: The song is it Kubo Bonke?
0: Okay.
2: Angesabi Luto. It's okay. The same, the radio edit of what we just played.
0: Of what we just played. All right.
2: Yeah,
0: all right.
2: Like three, but this is fine.
0: All right.
2: Yeah.
0: All right. She sent, we have three of that. All right. So we can look at the next one and then we can play that. All right. So let's go. Mr. Master J has it.

0: Alright. Alright, well, that's it for today. That's it for today. In terms of the interview with Musi Yende, thank you so much for coming. Thank you so much.
1: Thank you so much for having me. It was absolutely incredible.
0: All right. All right. Awesome. All right. Thank you. And we'll do this again sometime.
1: Yes, I can't wait to be back.
0: All right. All right. Have you tasted any Ghanaian food yet?
1: The last time I tasted,
0: fufu.
1: Fufu, banku.
0: She likes the tilapia. Okay. Yes, okay.
1: Absolutely loved it.
0: Okay. So you should freeze some and take it to South Africa.
1: Oh, I would love to.
0: All right, thank you so much, Musi Yende. We'll play her songs. You'll be listening to her songs right here on The Zone, right here on Star 103.5. Thank you.
1: Thank you so much.

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0: All right. That was Achami there. Achami are my favorite. That's Achami there. Achami are my favorite. And they call this one Messanabo. I'm still looking for Achami's greatest fans. But I think I am number one. The way I defeat Achami Kwame and Achami Kofi. I get so excited when I get to hear from them. 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Up next is the Midday News. Thank you so much for joining us. I was here with the one and only Mr. Master J. Produced by Joey. And my name is Felix Dazzy. I sat in here for Natalia Nanamando. Tomorrow, Amishika will be here to take you through 10 a.m. to 12 p.m. Make sure you enjoy all of our program. 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
1: It is midday here in Accra, Ghana. Hello there, good afternoon, and welcome to the Midday News here on Star 103.5 FM. And coming up this afternoon, political and digital communications lecturer at the UPSA, Tofik Muhammad Adamu, slams government over recent arrest relating to social media posts.
2: You know, we saw the Akufo-Addo government, you know, evil when it comes to, you know, such arrest. But it appears that the Muhammad government coming, the Satan himself.
1: Well, African Center for Parliamentary Affairs urges Ghana's parliament to, as a matter of urgency, come out and speak to the people about the arrest or detention of the Asante Achim North MP. We'll get to that shortly. Media personality Paul Adomotri accuses government of deliberately undermining the office of the special prosecutor because it went after one of its own.
3: The attempt to remove the OSP has been obvious, including the majority leader and the majority chief whip announcing that they are formulating an amendment to the law. So the intention to remove the OSP has been clear.
1: And later on, Ghana Mine Workers Union cautions against any moves to hand over Goldfields Takwa mines to local companies. We've got the details of these stories and more in the bulletin. Kindly stay with us.

0: Well, grateful for your company this afternoon. I am Joshua Kojo Mensah. But before we get to the details of the stories, let's remind you of our affiliates across the nation.
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0: Well, let's get to the details now. And political and digital communications lecturer at UPSA, Mohammed Taufik Adamu, has lashed out at government over recent arrests relating to social media posts. It follows arrest of the Aguna West constituency organizer of the NPP, David Esando, and some other communicators of the party. He warns that the latest phenomenon could undermine democracy in the country. He spoke to Nadi Ditete on the Morning Star.
2: Arrested, and I may be humiliated or I may be intimidated, or I may be gagged from expressing my views. And it's something that I think government must take a look at it, because, you know, we saw the Akufo-Addo government, as evil when it comes to, you know, such arrest. But it appears that the Mahama government is becoming, the Satan himself when it comes to, crackdown on freedom of speech and expressions. I think we need to speak about, we are not angry enough as a country. We are not angry enough in expressing such views on people. I do not see why people should be arrested in custody for a case that can be classified as misdemeanor. Why would people be arrested and be given very mind-blowing bail conditions, for people just because they have expressed their views about things that are happening? I mean, we should be tolerable. You know, every government must be tolerable and allow people and tolerate, dissenting views.
0: So that's Mohammed Taufik Adamu there. But spokesperson for the Ministry of Interior, Julius Kwame Anthony, says the arrest of some members of the opposition NPP was based on the alleged publication of false information and not an attempt to suppress free speech. He spoke on GH Today on GH1 Television.
3: What is the nature of the speech we are talking about here? Everybody is familiar with Abronye. We must look at two things. One, is Abronye being, subjected to any process of law which one can allude to that is unlawful? I have read Dr. Baumier's speech, and I looked for the point where he would tell us that this particular procedure in law is unlawful. I have not seen it. The entire speech. You can help us if there is any such thing. So none of the processes that you see Abronye was subjected to is unlawful. Not even the other guy. That's the first point. The second point is the moral grounding of the people who are making this particular statement. When Abronye was arraigned before court, did he make a case for bail? He did. That is required. Section 96 of Act 30. It is within the bosom of the judge to determine the conditions for bail. In fact, the practice direction of 2022 looks at multiple conditions, including even the demeanor of the accused person who is before court. You are saying people should not be arrested when they make publication of false news. It's not speech. You are trying to make it about free speech. It is publication of false news.
0: Well, that's Julius Kwame Anthony. He is the spokesperson for the Interior Ministry. Away from that, the African Center for Parliamentary Affairs is calling Ghana's parliament to be transparent about the arrest and detention of Asante Achim North MP Kwame Ohene Frimpong. The MP was detained on Sunday morning by Dutch authorities as part of an ongoing investigation linked to the United States Federal Bureau of Investigation. Speaking to Star News on the back of this development, Executive Director Dr. Rashid Dramani urged leadership of the House to give a full briefing of the situation to the general public.
4: So at this point, we don't know why the Member of Parliament has been detained. And that's why earlier today, our center called for maybe more information. If Parliament has information about why the Member of Parliament was detained, Parliament should make that available in a very transparent manner so that we can have a meaningful conversation. At this point, we don't know. It could be just an immigration offense. It could be he was on the plane, he committed something, because I've been on a plane before, and in this case, particularly to the Netherlands, when somebody committed an offense during the flight, and as soon as the plane landed, none of us was allowed to get out until the security forces came and picked that particular person. So it could be anything. We don't know. Yeah, so it could be that also. So whatever it is, I think it's important that Parliament and all the officials that are involved, including our diplomatic mission in the Netherlands, come out to tell Ghanaians exactly why our member of Parliament is being detained. So that will stop all this speculation. Because what you are saying now, financial crime, I mean, we don't have it on paper. So we don't. So it's only transparency that will cure all this kind of misinformation. Or it could also be correct information that people are circulating around. But whatever it is, it's not good for our country. It's not good for Parliament. It's not good for the image of our democracy.
0: Dr. Rashid Vamani also touched on what the future looks like.
4: What happens if indeed this honorable member has committed a crime, which we don't know yet. But if he has committed a crime and he's maybe kept in the Netherlands, then I think his seat has to be declared vacant and a by-election has to be organized so that his people will be properly represented. Otherwise, somebody will run to court. And you remember the recent case about Sal, where many have argued legally that those people were disenfranchised and they were denied representation in Parliament. And you remember also, when the Right Honourable Speaker, in the dying days of the 8th Parliament, when he was when he declared some 4 seats vacant because they crossed the floor and so on. I mean, you remember the discussion in this country. Many argued that the people of the constituencies where these MPs came from were going to be denied representation. So in sum, just to say, in the worst case scenario, that seat will be declared vacant and a by-election will be held. Yeah, diplomatic passport, I think, doesn't give anyone immunity from anything that is criminal.
5: Right.
4: You remember, even in this country, the immunity that MPs enjoy, I think, has some limitations. If you commit a crime, I think you can be arrested. I mean, the only exception is when you're on your way to or in Parliament.
0: That's the Executive Director for the African Centre for Parliamentary Affairs, Dr. Rashid Dramani. Away from that, the Ghana Mine Workers Union is cautioning against any moves to hand over the Goldfields Takwa mines to local firms in the country. This follows intense pressure by the Institute of Economic Affairs for government, parliament and organised labour to resist any attempts to renew the mining lease of Goldfields as it nears its expiry in April 2027. There's more in this report.
6: According to IEA, local mining firms, including engineers, planners and Heat Goldfields, have the capacity to take over operations at the Takwa mines in what the group described as a move that will better serve Ghana's economic interests. Addressing the media, former Chief Justice and Council of State member Sufai Kufu called on government, labor unions and Ghanaians to oppose any effort to renew the lease.
7: We are equally aware of attempts by Goldfields Limited to court the support of traditional authorities in Takwa and its environs for this proposed extension. The IEA considers the requested lease renewal or extension, whatever they choose to call it, to be deeply inimical to Ghana's long-term economic and strategic interests, and therefore calls on the government to soundly reject this approach, reject it decisively, while prioritizing a framework that secures meaningful Ghanaian ownership and control of the mines at Takwa.
6: Meanwhile, former Speaker of Parliament, Professor Aaron Michael Kwe, argued that Ghana is in a strong position to assume control of the mining site when the lease expires.
8: In many countries in the world,
5: governments are renegotiating contracts which are still valid. Even there, people succeed in doing so. In Libya, in the Middle East, contracts were renegotiated at the sole instance of the owners of the raw material, and they succeeded. In our case, we are even in a better position. There will be no renegotiation. The lease, the contract will expire April of next year, just a few months to go. The question is, should we bring them back?
0: So that's the former Speaker of Parliament, Professor Aaron Michael Kwe, speaking on this development yesterday. But now, the General Secretary of the Ghana Mine Workers Union, Abdul Mumin, says the move will drive away investors. Listen to him.
8: Indeed, it's within the right of the state to renew or not renew. But we must also understand that we are operating within an ecosystem. This is a global village. There are other mining hubs within the continent. And so in terms of favorability, we need to be mindful of the fact that FDI will move to where it's accepted. And so if our fiscal regime is overly tightened, what we are doing to ourselves is we are virtually warding away investors from coming into our country. And so we need to be extremely, extremely cautious. It is also very important to underscore that the call for the lease not to be renewed, and for that matter, the mine should be given to a local contractor, is a call that we need to be extremely cautious about.
0: Right. So that's the General Secretary of the Ghana Mine Workers Union. But let's get to the phone lines now and engage Executive Director of the Center for Extractive Development Africa, Samuel Bekwe. Mr. Bekwe, thank you so much for joining us. So really, what do you make of the call from IEA that we should consider handing over these mines to local firms who have already shown competence in the industry?
9: Thank you so much. First of all, I have always said that in principle, what IEA is saying bodes very well with every Ghanaian. We would all love to see our companies leading the extraction and the management of our mines, basically management of our mines. However, we have to do this strategically. We can't just all out of the blue start saying that hand over the companies to the mines to our local companies. I always want us to cast our mind back during the 1970s and 80s when we had military regimes. We nationalized all our state our mines. We made them state mines. At the end of the day, we did not prepare before we nationalized. And therefore, inefficiencies, cost, among others, were leading us to the extent that the mines were no more operating efficiently anymore. And so we have to talk about that. That was a state nationalization. This time, it's a different call. This is what I suggest. We have to have a strategy and a policy, and that particular policy well consulted on, and say that, look, if you are coming in as an investor, you can come and invest in the initial term of your lease. It could be 20 years. But after that 20 years, we have pre-qualified Ghanaian companies that you would have to hand over that particular mine to them. In that case, investors will be able to plan their investment within that particular 20 years and be able to predict their return on investment and net present value as well. But if we have allowed them to continue what we call continued exploration work in that particular Takwa mine, and now we are calling for Ghanaians to take over, these Ghanaian companies we are calling for, they are good, but we have not monitored them yet. EMP has just been handed down my mine, which was a perfect one because Gold Fields had already indicated their intention to relinquish the diamond mine. So EMP, we need to monitor them the next 4 or 5 years to ensure that whatever they are doing, they are able to do it. We need to monitor Hit Gold Fields, who have taken over the Prestia Bogoso, but they are yet to pour first gold. And so once we don't monitor them and we start calling, we should be handing over the mines. It comes with investment. Are they ready for this investment? I think it's important we have to be strategic about it. Whilst I agree in principle with IEA that we need to get our Ghanaian mines Ghanaian companies taking over our mines, I think we have to be very cautious about this.
0: Very well, very well. Thank you so much. Samuel Bekwin, he is Executive Director of the Center for Extractive Development Africa, speaking to us on this development. Now, the National Health Insurance Authority has announced a temporary suspension of three pharmacies from participating in Ghana's National Health Insurance Scheme following the detection of alleged irregularities during a routine claims verification exercise. In a notice signed by the Chief Executive of the NHIA, Dr. Victor Asaribampo, the authority stated, as part of the suspension, the affected pharmacies are prohibited from providing services or dispensing medicines until further notice. Here are excerpts of the statement.
10: The National Health Insurance Authority wishes to inform the public that the following pharmacies have been suspended from the National Health Insurance Scheme. 1. Deldam Pharmacy Limited, located at Iron City in Wager. 2. Paramedica Pharmacy, located at Gagesberg Avenue in Ablekuma. 3. Desh Chemist, located at Amasaman along Odumase High Street. These have all been placed under immediate temporary suspension from participating in National Health Insurance Scheme, effective 14th May 2026. This action follows a routine claims verification exercise conducted by the NHIA, which identified material irregularities in claims and service transactions associated with these facilities. These pharmacies are not permitted to provide services or dispense medicines under the NHIS during the suspension. NHIS members who require pharmaceutical services are encouraged to seek care from other credentialed NHIS providers nationwide.
0: So that's the statement coming in from the National Health Insurance Authority, the NHIA. Now, media personality Paul Adomotri has accused government of deliberately undermining the office of the special prosecutor because the office went after its members. According to the controversial Good Evening Ghana host, members of the governing NDC are scheming to oust the special prosecutor to protect their interests. He spoke on GH1 television.
11: The attempt to remove the OSP has been obvious, including the majority leader and the majority chief whip announcing that they are formulating an amendment to the law. So the intention to remove the OSP has been clear. What worries me is that the intention to remove the OSP was triggered by an arrest of Martin Pibu. And that makes it quite personal because the OSP had been doing his work since the NDC came to power.
12: Right.
11: They didn't complain about it. One afternoon, he had a fracas with Martin Pibu, and the next day, the majority said, we want to remove the OSP law. When politicians act that way, they cause their future politicians to lose the trust of the people. Because if you have a case about the OSP, it wasn't in your manifesto. You didn't talk about it. The NDC expressed concerns about the electoral commissioner. The NDC expressed concerns about the chief justice. Mm-hmm. The NDC never expressed concerns about the OSP.
12: Right.
11: When the NDC came to power, they began to make moves against...
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11: Is a chief justice. A petition was filed on Article 146, and it was successful. They only start talking about the OSP once he's arrested somebody who looks like one of them.
0: So that's Paul Adomoche speaking to me earlier on GH Today. Now, the National Identification Authority says it will call off its strike and direct its members to resume duties tomorrow following an assurance from the Ministry of Finance. The workers began the indefinite strike on Wednesday, May 13, over delays relating to the implementation of agreed migration arrangements following the approval of the scheme of service in 2024, including issues concerning staff placement and salary migration. The union had earlier indicated that the strike would continue until the relevant authorities responded to their concerns. Here is Head of Corporate Affairs at the NIA, William Sampoma Emmanuel Dallas, speaking on Newsroom ahead of a meeting with the National Labour Commission today.
12: We want to call on the strike tomorrow so that our offices will be operational to the public.
16: Does that mean their issues and their demands have been met then?
12: So, for their issues, the finance minister gave us the assurance that in 2 weeks he will sign off the migration document for implementation by the Controller and Accountant General. The document was ready somewhere February this year, and we are in May. So they were of the opinion that it had dragged its feet for a couple of months, and they were no longer going to wait for another month or two. But conversations have gone on behind the scenes. They have renewed their assurance or confidence, if you like, in the executive secretary of the authority, which is on Purpidepu, and some other, and so with the assurances and the commitment of management and other personalities, they have agreed to call off the strike, hopefully tomorrow, and pursue what is due then for that.
0: So that's William Sampoma Dallas. He is the Head of Corporate Affairs of the National Identification Authority. 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Now, the Minister for Roads and Highways, Kwame Gavin Zagboja, has officially terminated the contract for the 18.7

0: athletics championship here in Ghana, because a statement from the local organizing committee of the African Athletics Championship has come, and they say they've taken notes of the concerns raised by Ghanaians regarding the hosting and conduct of the games. And the statement continues to say that we acknowledge and indeed appreciate the passion with which concerns have been expressed. Now they say they accept full responsibility for the challenges that have arisen in the course of organizing the games, and assuring Ghanaians and athletes that they are working round the clock in close partnership with the government of Ghana to ensure the swift resolution of all outstanding matters. So the LOC finally responded and to all the issues, food and everything, and everything that
1: issues
0: has
1: there come.
0: Some way. Anyway, still on the athletics, later today we will see the finals of the high jump, and then will be finals of the 400 meters hurdles, as well as the 800 meters women's finals, and then for the men as well. And then we would start to see the 4x100 men's relay, both heat 1 and heat 2, happening later today around 5:30 p.m. So join them at the University of Ghana Stadium, and of course do watch on GH1 TV as well. Let's move to football, because Black Stars attacker Antoine Semenyo has been nominated as player of the season for the English Premier League for the season 2025-2026. Yes, he has scored 16 goals and assisted 4 in the campaign this season, and he's played for Bournemouth and then Manchester City. He moved to Manchester City in January this year. And so Antoine Semenyo scored yesterday when his side City beat Crystal Palace by 3-0. As things stand, City are behind Arsenal with 2 points, and maybe Semenyo might win the league, but he's been nominated with 5 others as player of the season for the 2025-2026 season. Good news for the Black Stars attacker. We hope he ends the season well and joins the Black Stars for the World Cups. That's all. There's more on the Sports Digest at 12:30 p.m.
1: Well, many thanks, Jones, ADZI, for bringing us the latest in the world of sports. But before we go, the National Anti-Illegal Mining Operations Secretariat, NIMOS, has handed over 100 water pumps seized from illegal mining operators to the National Service Authority to support irrigation farming across the country. Now, Mercy Azamza reports.
2: What was once used to destroy Ghana's water bodies through illegal mining is now being redirected into agriculture and food production. At a ceremony held at the NIMOS headquarters in Accra, 100 water pumps confiscated during anti-galamsey operations were officially handed over to National Service Authority. Speaking at the handing over ceremony, Director of Operations at NIMOS, Colonel Dominic Boa, said, "The move forms part of a broader strategy to ensure equipment seized from illegal mining activities is put to productive national use instead of being destroyed." According to him, the intervention is a victory for agriculture and environmental protection.
3: NIMOS, together with the Blue Water Guard, are doing a marvelous job out there. I think that we've constantly been feeding you with the operational issues. Rivers like Ankobra, since 20th of February, this year, we've been on with daily operations. Ankobra is over 190 kilometers. So imagine when you are going on it, a day, about 4 hours, they go, you come back, your chamfans immersed on the water, you have to cut them, remove the metal chassis and things like that. These pumping machines are from different areas, predominantly from the water bodies. So NIMOS is active on the ground. We are focused and we are poised to ensure that our water bodies become clearer.
2: The pumps are expected to support irrigation activities on 30,000 acres of farmland under the National Service Authority's farming program, with 20,000 acres dedicated to maize cultivation and 10,000 acres for tomato farming. Receiving the equipment, Director General of the National Service Authority, Ruth Delacedo, described the intervention as timely and critical to expanding food production this farming season.
1: So you heard Mercy Azamza's report there. And that's how we end the bulletin here on Star 103.5 FM. This morning's for you at starfm.com.gh. I'm Joshua Kujo Mensah. Good afternoon.

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8: FM. I'm the best in the world, and I want Bancado, I want McQuiggan, that girl, and I'm gonna knock him out anywhere I fight him. I'm ready to fight for McQuiggan anytime, any day, anywhere. But I'm ready. This is my national flag. I'm proud of it, and I'm proud of Africa. And I'm, as soon as the bell go on, it just comes straight to me, and I say, okay, that's the way I'm gonna knock him out in the first round. So I take my time and he start using the jabs, you know, I start bobbing it, you know, and I got him with it. Go left up when he start jabbing, you know, I'm too bad, baby.
9: I haven't even read them because they keep on coming. I think that I have to turn one of the phone off.
10: You haven't read any of them? Messages?
9: No, not at all. Look, they still calling. Phones are calling. So that shows how joy people are in our country. I haven't even read them because they keep on coming. I think that I have to turn one of the phone off.
10: You haven't read any of them? Messages? Of
9: no, support? Not at all. Look, they still calling. Phones are calling. So that shows how joy people are in our country.
11: The problem was coach. Coach doesn't do well.
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11: The day are you. It's a young player. It's an experienced player. But it's a young. It's an attuned player. Look at the position. A coach. At the day you are playing 11. Look at the position coach I put into. But the only thing we are having another chance for Burkina. The only problem is coach. Coach was doing the very good experienced players to play. Look at Amin Dramani, playing African Cup, playing World Cup. Have good experiences than at the day of you and other players. We need to use the third materials, use the good materials and play the tomorrow match. We can win 2 goals against the Burkina. Always 2-0 against the Burkina. My position is depend on the coach, the selection. Go do a very good selection for a Ghanaian. I mean, all the Ghanaians love the football, our hard game. The coach has done the good. Sorry, bro, for name fan. So, coach, I doing a good selection for Ghanaian players. I think the Ghana will qualify for the next stage. Because the Ghana have the set players. The set players there. Now, I mean, Dramani. And look at the selection. Change look at this player. He call Okokwa Jemani. And bring Ansara for playing the serving position. It's no good at all.
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11: Good players. And so, because look at the Ivory Coast and Ghana. Ivory Coast have experiences. More experience than Ghana. And go coach has good using good players support the Ghana. Ghana will win tomorrow match 2 goals against. You know, I know. The only thing that's why I'm saying is the coach are using some 220 players, but they're using experienced players. They're still there. Ghana still have experienced players, but they use those players to play tomorrow match. Ghana will win the match.
3: In was wrong with this game, starting with the fact that for Nigerians to get tickets, it was a problem. For all of us to get tickets. We eventually got tickets. And where we did, na Nigerian supporters side. And somehow, these people still enter where we sit down. So my question is to CAF. Why will you allocate a number of seats to Nigerian supporters and you still sell these tickets to the opponents? But that is not why I'm here. This is the worst. I've lost my voice. This is the worst officiating I have seen since I became a football fan. We did at least less than 10 fouls. Hakimi committed at least 4 fouls. No card. Not even a warning from the ref. Not even a warning. This will not be saying now because now my country, they play. Oh, it's not done in football. It's not done. Not even a warning. And each time we have the ball, each time we are in attack, touch ground, they don't blow whistle. Immediately, whistle has gone up. Terrible officiating. You will say you are kingdom of football. If you are truly kingdom of football, you do not need to buy the officials, the refereeing officials, for you to win a game. It was very clear and evident today. First foul. You give my defender a yellow. What do you intend to do? Kill the entire game. That was an unnecessary card. And that time I not say this match go hard us to win. For a game, for a tackle that early, for a foul, for a game as big as this, a semi-final, you let it off with a warning. If you are an actual coach, a referee, you let it off with a warning. But no. Not be like saying don't tackle anybody before then, no. Just one, you give up. Straight yellow. Straight yellow. If I continue talking about this officiating, I'm not going to come up for a year. That's one. Two, I know that what killed this game was the fact that Wilfred did not play. The entire formation where we don't play since from group stage to quarterfinals to here, everything just scatter. Everything just scatter today. And the man is fit, though. Did his feet because you go collect yellow card.
0: Very, very painful, man. Very, very painful.
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0: After games, they're not supposed to go house. They're not supposed to go house. Because a man go see foul. You go kick ball. He go just stand. They look like mumu. If you kick ball, now yellow card. It's everywhere. Whether you be. See, the main thing for this game be say. The main thing for this game, we say, we are robbed. Well robbed. Very, very well. Every single thing our player do, now foul ball. The ref no allow the game flow. Whether now foul, no be foul. The man go blow. Evil just fool this man mind. Then just plan say, then go rob us this night. And then succeed like, then rob us where?
13: What an honor and a privilege for all of us to be here. The crowd are on their feet.
12: 103.5 Star.
13: Is it his fourth goal record of the year?
14: Yes!
13: Yes!
14: Yes!
13: Oh, yes! Cometh the hour! Cometh the Swede! The whole place is in raptures! He's held us all in the palm of his hand, and he's delivered the knockout blow again. Even his dad is on the verge of tears this time. Just when you think he can't get any better, he does. We will never, never forget the night that Mondo Duplantis lit up the stadium and captured the headlines and the hearts of everyone.
12: Yeah, 103.5.

pressure creates diamonds. So keep grinding. Go hard until your excuses get tired. Remember that pressure creates diamonds. And so keep grinding. That's how I choose to welcome you to the Sports Digest right here on Star 103.5 FM. Good afternoon to you, wherever you're doing the listening from. Thank you so much for choosing us. Yes, we are simply the best. I am Jones ADZI, and we outside. Thank you so much, our people doing the listening far away. On Zeps FM, Zebila, far away in the Upper East region. And of course, also Upper West region as well. Northern region. Wherever you're doing the listening from, thank you so much. 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But this is Star 103.5.

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You're listening to us on Empire FM. My people at the UMass University of Mines and Takwa listening in Takwa, in Takrade.

And yes. You are listening to us right here in Accra, Ghana. You're listening to us in the Eastern Region. You're listening to us, of course, in Tema, Teshi, Dakuman, Bubuashi. Wherever you joining us from, Adenta Medina, East Legon. Probably you're at the University of Ghana Stadium, but you're listening to us right about now. This is Star 103.5 FM. We're going to be with you from now till 2 p.m. But this is how today is looking like. We will talk boxing and the smallest boxer I've ever seen. The smallest boxer ever. The youngest boxer ever. It's in the studios of Star 103.5 FM. But I know that me, I can beat him. So we'll talk boxing. Remember that some few months back we had an official partnership with PKO Boxing Group. Yeah, so the director will join us, and then a young boxer. This picture here with the gloves, and I see the gloves bigger than the boy. But trust me, the ambitions are very, very big. So we'll do boxing, then we'll head to athletics, obviously, because the statement from the LOC has come out and assuring Ghanaians that they've taken notice of all the complaints and everything. And so you guys should come down for them, man. Yes, Mr. Baf Hussein and his people out there. A lot of complaints, a lot of issues, food, organizational issues and all that. Well, we'll talk about that as well. What the LOC have been saying. But how is Team Ghana doing after day two? Still no medal. No medal for Team Ghana. Charlie. So we'll talk about that. Ghana's performance at the Athletics Championship. The host and win. Yeah, Charlie, and fine. And all the technical issues there. We'll look at that as well. Then we'll head to the English Premier League. Antoine Semenyo was in action yesterday for Manchester City, and he did score for the Citizens. They've now closed the gap. Now they've cleared the outstanding game. They won that game by 3-0. Arsenal are still on top. 2 games more to go. Who wins now? We'll have a breakdown for you. But the good news for Antoine Semenyo is that he's been nominated for Player of the Season. In fact, the list is out. 6 players nominated for Player of the Season. We'll look at all the players that have been nominated and the coaches that have been nominated as well, and the likely winners as well. Let's see. It's a voting process. You can go out there and vote for your team. So, Arsenal fans, Manchester City fans, well, there's no Chelsea player in there. But then I'll bring that all to you right on Star 103.5 FM. So pretty shortly, we'll start off with boxing. It is the Sports Digest right here on Star 103.5 FM. That's for money.

0: The NBA playoffs are underway, and now you can trade every game on Kalshi. 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
1: I see the future, but live for the moment. Makes sense, don't it? I make dollars, I mean billions. I'm a genius, I mean brilliant. The streets have schooled them and made them slicker than slick with the ruler.
0: Pitbull, feel the moment. And we hope that you're also feeling the moment right about now, because you're about to feel PKO boxing. Yes. They're the newest thing. They are the brightest thing. And very soon, when you talk about boxing, you have to look towards PKO boxing. Trust me, because what they have in stock for boxing, there, Charlie, you know, be more. And in fact, I'll start off that way. Very soon, I'll give out their number. If you have someone at home, the child likes fighting, you bring him, we'll train him for boxing for you. And I can see my the coach laughing. He's laughing already here, because he knows that Charlie, but my coach, does it work if you can fight at home? If the kiddie can fight very well, does it work that you should bring him to boxing if he likes fighting?
2: Oh yeah, sometimes people follow those things and give the kid that chance.
0: Yeah.
2: But I don't think all people, all children, all
0: Who like fighting can be good at boxing. So that's the voice of Coach Lawrence Carl Loku, and he is the boxing director at PKO. Coachy, how are we?
2: Charlie, cool.
0: Everything nice?
2: Yeah, by the grace, everything is cool.
0: Yeah, Coach, how long have you been doing boxing now?
2: About 30 years.
0: 30 years?
2: Yes.
0: 30 years in boxing? Wow. And why have you still kept on doing boxing?
2: Yeah, I chose to do boxing to become a boxer even when I was younger.
0: Yeah.
2: I couldn't get a chance.
0: Okay.
2: Like you are saying, everyone who fight at home when it was kid, asked me. Yeah. So at the time I got my liberty, like I got a chance to do what I want to do. I changed and I decided to go for coaching.
0: Okay. So when you could not become a boxer, you decided to coach boxers.
2: Yeah, I changed my mind from becoming a boxer to become a coach. That was way back, and somewhere 95. And I start following. I start being kind of apprentice from there.
0: Yeah.
2: To where I am now.
0: Wow. Now let's talk about PKO boxing. I will get to the young man soon. He's the youngest boxer that I've ever seen. Cause Charlie. That's right, but we'll talk about him. But let's talk about PKO boxing. What's PKO boxing and how has it been so far? The boxers under you, how are things going?
2: Yeah, I would say PKO boxing have been a bless to Ghana boxing.
0: Wow.
2: Even Africa as a whole, because PKO is extending the wings to other directions as well.
0: Mm-hmm.
2: But especially we are here, so let me talk about what we have here in Ghana.
0: Yeah.
2: PKO has been a blessing to Ghana boxing, because most of the boxers, they normally feel I am a boxer and that's it.
0: Yeah.
2: But when you're a boxer, you have a lot on you that you have to think and work on. You have to upgrade on certain places or certain quarters. And with PKO giving you a whole lot of package as a boxer, mold you before you become who you want to become.
0: Yeah.
2: And that sells you better.
0: Mm-hmm.
2: That give the country you are coming from great.
0: Yeah.
2: So that make PKO one of the great company or promotions management in the system.
0: Mm-hmm.
2: Because when you are at PKO, you have to take your education much serious.
0: Yeah. You don't just come and fight and go.
2: Yeah,
0: we make sure that we do both sides. So
2: this is very important.
0: You go to school as well.
2: It's very
0: and then
2: very
0: you train.
2: Important. So it doesn't mean PKO is picking boxers who are
0: only educated. Okay.
2: Even when you are down there,
0: but
2: you have the articulate, you have the focus to become a boxer and you are doing well.
0: Mm-hmm.
2: Yes, PKO can take you from the scratch to give you up to your level.
0: Yeah.
2: That will at least give you something to work on.
0: Right.
2: So this is giving the boys a different look altogether. Mm-hmm. And that is something that I really love about what we are doing at PKO. Mm-hmm. Because as a coach, when you are having boxers that at least they know how to do their calculation, how to put themselves together, it helps the work you are trying to do with the boxer. So that's what I'll say.
0: How does one join PKO? We'll talk about the event coming up and all that, but how does one who wants to be a student of Coach Lawrence under PKO, how does one become part of PKO boxing?
2: It is not, let me say it this way, it is not institution that have, I mean, open that you have to come and pick a form and join.
0: Yeah.
2: We're doing boxing, right? When it comes to boxing, you keep doing what you are doing best. And with all that, we are also looking at monitoring.
0: Okay. And maybe so you guys have scouts out there who are watching.
2: You might be lucky.
0: Yeah.
2: To get PKO coming to your aid.
0: Okay. Okay. Okay. Let's now talk about. Let me get to the young man first. I've made sure that I'll take my time and pronounce the name very well because Shale is very, very important. Abdul Rahman, right? Ni Note Loku. I got that right, right? Afa. Hello.
3: Hi.
0: How are you?
3: I'm fine. By the grace of God.
0: By the grace of God. If it's so, if it's so, if it's so. How old are you?
3: 12 years.
0: 12 years? Hey, Charlie! Is a 12 year old boxer. So, have you been in a boxing ring before?
3: Yeah.
0: How many fights have you had so far?
3: Like 15.
0: 15 fights? Charlie, then I had a joke for you. Whoa! And why do you like boxing? Why do you like boxing? Why don't you play football? Why do you want to be a boxer?
3: Football. I don't like football that much. But I love boxing more than football.
0: Oh.
3: Because my father is a coach.
0: Oh, okay. So you don't like football at all. You love boxing.
3: I love football, but not compared to boxing.
0: Not compared to boxing. Okay, okay. So with the fights that you've had so far, how many have you won?
3: Most of the fights, it is draw.
0: Okay, okay.
3: Because you are juvenile boxers.
0: Yeah. Most of them is draw. Wow. But which of the fights that have you had so far was very difficult for you? Which of them? Can you remember the fight that you had that was so difficult for you that like the guy nearly beat you or something? Or you always beat them?
3: No.
0: It's always been a back and forth, right?
3: Yeah.
0: But which boxer do you want to be like? Which boxer do you want to be like if you grow?
3: Tank.
0: Who's Tank? Who's
3: Tank? Devante.
0: You want to be like him?
2: He's putting you to school, right?
0: Wow. Charlie, he knows his boxing. He really knows his boxing. I see. But coach, tell us about this young 12-year-old who says he's had 15 fights already, and he knows he knows about the juvenile and all that, and he doesn't even like football because in this, I mean, day and age, most young people want to talk Messi, Ronaldo, CR7, Sue, and all that. But there's a 12-year-old boy who knows boxing, is a boxer, and loves boxing.
2: Yeah, I mean, don't get me wrong. He also loves football,
0: right?
2: Because he plays football.
0: Okay.
2: When you are growing up as a guy, boy, definitely you have an idea. But what he has choose to do is the boxing aspect. And I'm happy that he chose it naturally.
0: Okay.
2: That he wants to become a boxer.
0: Yeah.
2: Because, like you said, anytime he wake up in the morning, what you will see is you see his father taking his bag, his tools, talking about the hand, the pads, the gloves, and everything going to the gym.
0: Yeah.
2: And at that time, all of us know when we are young, we normally try to follow our parents wherever they are going if the chance is there. So when he follows me to the gym all the time, that is what he see, and that's what he's trying to, I mean, practice on his own, or something like that. So it got to the time when he was like 4 years, he was showing up fully that he wants to do it.
0: 4 years?
2: Yeah. When he was like 4 years, that he wants to do it. So what can I do? What can I say? I just have to give him the chance to start doing it. But make sure he takes his education serious.
0: Talking about education, how does it balance it? How does it balance the boxing with the education at this young age?
2: Yeah, I mean, especially we have some peak time when it comes to school. So I normally used to give him a break when they are in the peak time, like they are getting ready to start their exams and whatever they have to do. I make sure that he have to be free, focus on the school, and that's it. And apart from that, lucky for him, he have his own gym.
0: Yeah.
2: He say he have his own gym because his father have his own gym.
0: Yeah.
2: So we normally can wait for him if he close our school for. You have to even do one or two at home before you come to training at six or whatever. You can come and do like an hour, then you close and go home.
0: How does boxing at an early age you have been doing boxing for 30 years. How does it help the boxer if you start very early? You know, we these days we talk about football and we say that the academies are very important and all that. We probably don't have an academy here in Ghana yet or not. But how does it help the boxer if you start boxing very early? He's 12 years. He's had 15 fights already. He's shown interest around 4 years. And how does it help a boxer if you start very early?
2: It helps them very well because, you know, sometimes when you don't start boxing early, I'm not discouraging anyone.
0: Yeah.
2: When you don't start boxing early, sometimes when it comes to your ring craft, your defense aspect, you start finding yourself in tight and tough corners, right? But when you start boxing at that early age, it gives you a lot. It gives you the your skill. When your skill is on the top, it gives you the reason that boxing is not that tough, because you have been doing it
0: for a very long time.
2: And you are good at the craft, so it makes it so easy and simple for you. So anytime that someone start boxing at the early stage and the person is that serious, you always see the difference when they get to the level as living amateur boxer or a professional boxer.
0: Okay, you're still live here on Star 103.5 FM. Is a PKO Boxing Promotions Home War Fest will be happening later all the way in August, and today we were talking boxing with the 12-year-old boxer, and he's been fighting shown interest from class 4 and then not class 4 he's shown interest from 4 years, and he's had already 15 fights as well. But how is their boxing like, you know, for kids like that? He's 12 years. How do they go in the ring and fight for them? How different is theirs from the normal ones that we see?
2: It is normal, like the way you see the senior ones, okay, or the ones that you are watching.
0: Yeah.
2: The only thing is we normally change their time in terms of the number of rounds they will go, the timing that they have to be fighting. If we do 3 minutes for rear boxing, talking about the senior ones, they do 2 minutes. So if they are going 3 rounds, it will be 2 minutes, 3 rounds, because they are juveniles, so that will not stress them much or something like that.
0: Yeah.
2: But they also punch the same way. They also avoid punches, they dodge, they do everything the same way that you see. And sometimes it's very, very interesting to watch these kids, juvenile boxers, performing in the ring. And you'll be happy, because some people even want to watch juvenile boxing even done, the professional boxers. So all the time, juvenile boxers and the amateur boxers have something in common, that they put the speed, they put the aggressive and everything in what they are doing as juvenile boxers.
0: Let's talk about the event that's coming up. That's on the 22nd, right?
2: Yeah,
0: 22nd of August. Yeah. What should we expect? I'll give the details to our listeners very soon. But what should we be expecting when the event happens?
2: Yeah, for event that is coming on at Abelenpe
0: Home War Fight Fest.
2: 6,000 capacity.
0: Okay.
2: Expectation of spectators or people to come and watch.
0: Yeah.
2: Should tell you what is coming.
0: Mm-hmm.
2: This is going to be one of the great show, one of the great fight. And you have wonderful things happening on that day. It is good for us to show much interest when it comes to boxing, because I believe there are a lot of people who are at Abelenpe, other places that no get a chance to watch boxing live. And if boxing is coming to Abelenpe, it tells you that we're trying to make sure not only people at the other side always have advantage or access to boxing, but the people from the other side too have to get the chance of watching the boxing aspect. Because it's also dubbed, or it's going to happen at more time.
0: Yeah.
2: It's a special show.
0: So that's the right timing.
2: You understand?
0: Yeah, because a lot of people will be home for the festival and all that.
2: You understand? So it gives people also a chance to know much about this more aspect.
0: Yeah.
2: It happens. Get someone even to even let people understand what is more. During the show, It will also enlighten people and know much about Omowo, so that people who have now understood Omowo, that they come from diaspora, they come from different regions when they get to Omowo, because it is a whole lot of things that happen when is there. But if you don't understand it, you see it or you think it's a different thing altogether. So it will be good for everyone to show up on that 22nd August.
0: 22nd of August, yeah. Will me be boxing that day?
2: Definitely. I mean, I don't want to grant the interview for you, but if sometimes the name is going to, I mean, kill you, it will be good for you to ask him about his league.
0: No, I just wanted to confirm from you that if he'll be part, then ask about his nickname and what we should expect from him.
2: Fully coming on the show. I mean, special attraction.
0: You are going to be fighting on the 22nd of August.
3: Yes.
0: What are you telling your opponent? Your opponent. What should he expect from your opponent?
3: He should get ready for his body.
0: He should get ready for his body. But what's your nickname? What's your nickname?
3: Desert Warrior.
0: Desert Warrior. Have you been to the desert before? No. No, but you've seen the desert before.
3: Yeah.
0: So it means that no matter what, you don't get tired.
3: No.
0: Because in the desert, sometimes you don't have water.
3: Yes.
0: So what should we expect from you? What should listeners expect from you? Your classmates, your friends, some of them are listening right now. What should they expect from you?
3: They should come in numbers to come and watch their champ.
0: Allah champ. So come in your numbers according to the champion on the 22nd of August. You know what? This is just like the teaser, okay? Because it will be live on GH1 TV. We'll be doing more about the Home War Fight Fest. We'll be talking more about it. We'll talk to all the boxers. All the boxers will be here on Star 103.5 FM. They'll be on TV as well. So this is just the first line. We're just clearing the first line. Write it somewhere. 22nd of August, you need to be at the Abelinkbe School Park. That is where we'll be. But obviously, be live on GH1 TV for our folks who are far away and cannot be with us. So, final words, because you have to join our folks on TV. Maybe, Coach, you have some final words for us before we let you go.
2: Yeah, I mean, thank you very much from PKO. We are saying we are very grateful having this opportunity to come and showcase or talk much about boxing, especially about the event coming on the 22nd. And we're going to give Ghanaians a great package for the 22nd. So we'll say thank you very much. Let's continue with how we have started and let's end very great.
0: All right. Thank you so much. That is Coach. And then he is with the PKO Group and the Desert Warrior. Desert Warrior. Chale. So when I say Desert Warrior, what do you say? Though there's nothing to say, but I wish you all the very best. He's 12 years old and he's fighting boxing already, and it's going to be awesome. There's a program, there's a workshop this Saturday. I'll tell you about the workshop, but then we wish you all the very best. Join our folks on TV. You're still live on Star 103.5 FM. It is the Sports Digest.

PKO Sports Group, under the auspices of the PKO Group of Companies, present two major scouting tournaments. So they don't just do boxing room. Everything, some the football selfie inside. So aimed at identifying and developing top football talent for global exposure, the football scouting tournament is on the 6th of June at the McDonough Show Turf Park, and then it will serve as official selection team to form Team PKO. Oh, that one there, then me and Hassan for go. Charlie Hassan, we go. Ah, if you be that one there, Charlie, we go. Manila, you both pick serious footballers only under 18. This guy, football age, be 17. So, the international scouting tournament would feature 12 participating teams, with slots currently open for 10 teams to register. International scouts and agents from Europe will be there. And in fact, they would pick 10 outstanding players. Charlie, 10 players, you go outside. Bro. You go too much. But then, La Magdana Show Turf Park, 6th June, 27th and 28th June. And please, under 18 only. So, Hassan is disqualified. I'm also disqualified. But if you want to call a number to link up with the PKO group, PKO Sports Group, 053-443517, 053-443517-1, 053-443517-1. Let's do it again, 053-443517-1. So if you have a young talent at home, he's under 18 and he plays, in fact, if it's a she, and she plays very well too, bring her on the 6th of June to the Magdan Ashro Turf Park, where they will be scouted. If they do well, you never know, you might have the next Mohammed Kudus in your house. You might have the next Black Stars player in your house. And PKO would put them out there. We'll put the spotlight on them. So link up with us on the 6th of June. And let's do that scouting tournament.

0: And then PKO, they also do have mental health awareness workshop taking place on the 16th of May from 2 to 6 p.m. at East Legon, powered by Azalea Academy. And obviously, if you have any issue with mental health, especially managing stress, pressure for men, it is limited to 75 participants. And not say Hassan for go, because Hassan, you go through and wah. You go through and wah.
1: We are go through.
0: So to register, if you want to be part, you know someone out there that needs to be part of this mental health awareness workshop on the 16th of May. That's actually this weekend. That's this Saturday. Call 054-342-9100 to officially register and be part of the PKO Foundation's Men's Mental Health. And the same thing would also happen for the women as well, from 9 to 1 p.m. at East Legon. So same thing happening for the ladies, the women as well. Call the same number, 054-342-9100.

And I will head to the University of Ghana Stadium. And I'll bring you that statement from the Ghana Athletics. In fact, this one is from the local organizing committee. And they have come out to say that, yeah, they've seen all the concerns raised. They are working around the clock. There's a clock here. I don't know if it's this clock, but they're working around the clock.

0: So we'll obviously get to that statement for you and bring you some of the results that happened. Team Ghana, how is Team Ghana doing? Would join Benghazi, Benjamin Yawa, who is at the University of Ghana Stadium. Yeah, you're surely watching on GH1 TV, I guess. And so if you don't know what has happened, well, there have been concerns raised by athletes about the organization of the athletic championship happening at the University of Ghana Stadium. They've complained about internet. They've complained about food. These athletes are, they are not Ghanaians. Most of them are not Ghanaians. In fact, except the Team Ghana athletes. I mean, for some of our own athletes, they are in Ghana for the very first time and don't have access to internet and data and all that. So there should be Wi-Fi at the stadium actively. Well, these athletes have complained. In fact, for me, one of my good friends from the 2024 African Games, that happened at the University of Ghana Stadium again, came and he needed to travel to the hotel, and then he had to just ask me to do the boat for him because he didn't have access to internet. So it's something that I've seen. Yes, the internet is a problem for them. Well, the president of Ghana Athletics, Bob Fuseni, says that he has paid for internet. He has paid for internet. So he doesn't know why there's no internet available for the athletes and the media as well. And there's been complaints as well. We talked about the competition and the technical things. The technical stuff where, normally in every race, anytime you're done, you see the scores, you see the rankings, the times that have come out, and the athletes have complained that they cannot see, they cannot get access immediately to their finishes and know that this is how I finish and then this is the time I finish with. So the tracking devices at the University of Ghana Stadium, we understand, have developed the faults and all that, so it's a reason why they can't get that. Or I don't know if today it has been fixed, but then on the day one and day two it has been a problem. So those are some of the issues. For the chicken issues and the accommodation issues, those ones we've already heard. But these are some of the issues that have come up in recent times that we talked about yesterday as well. And also, photo finishes. One Nigerian has come out to say that she won. She got first. She was supposed to be given a gold. She was given a silver and all that. And there's been so many complaints here and there. There's been so much talk around it. The negativity is right up there. And the local organizing committee released a statement yesterday. So the local organizing committee, I'm reading that statement for you, of the African Athletics Championships has taken careful note. And this one is careful note of the concerns raised by Ghanaians regarding the hosting and conduct of the games. We acknowledge, I don't know if it's a games, it's a championship, yeah. We acknowledge and indeed appreciate the passion with which these concerns have been expressed. It speaks to the deep love Ghanaians hold for sports and for our country, a sentiment we neither take lightly nor for granted. The LOC accepts full responsibility for the challenges that have arisen in the course of organizing the games. We wish to assure the public that we are working round the clock. Yes, they are working round the clock in the course of organizing the games. In close partnership with the government of Ghana, they are working round the clock to ensure the swift resolution of all outstanding matters. It is our firm expectation that these issues will be fully addressed in the shortest possible time. To every Ghanaian who has spoken up, we say thank you for your unwavering commitment, your love, your passion, and your enduring support for sports in our country. We ask for your patience as we see the work through. Signed, the local organizing committee, African Athletics Championship. That's a statement in there from the local organizing committee And I would say this is damage control. This one, yeah, Charlie, you know, if you just take them, rub on the ISO. But anyway, they have at least said something. They've not been quiet. They've come out. They've taken full responsibility. But should we always take full responsibility? That is my worry. Should we always say that we take full responsibility, and then leave it that way? What steps have been taken? We're trying to get to Benghazi. He is at the stadium. And how the reaction has been this morning. Obviously, turnout has not been impressive. But then, if you keep having problems like this, then you're driving away, I mean, a lot of people. Don't forget that there have been some big brands that have come on board. They've been some big. Last week, we brought some of them here on the Star Sports Digest. Yes, some big, big brands have come on board to sponsor this. And if the games are organized this way, if negativity erupts from it like this, it does not help. Next time, if you want sponsors, you will not get. Anyway, I have Hassan here with me. Hassan, assalamu alaikum.
1: Yeah, wa alaikum salam. Mm. Yakake.
0: Yakake.
1: Yade.
0: Yade.
1: Yade. Say lafia lo.
0: Chale, yeah, yeah,
1: yeah. Every day, we have to go through this.
0: No, I mean, I want to be saying the.
1: You want to say the yade?
0: Yade.
1: Ah, okay, say it.
0: Yade.
1: Na lafia.
0: Ah, okay.
1: Mungu de Allah.
0: Now good day. We are grateful, obviously. We thank God. So day two ended, and someone's song says, "Problem, you know the finish."
1: Mm.
0: Indeed, problem with the finish for the Athletics Championship.
1: Yeah, it seems like as days go by,
0: mm-hmm.
1: you hear new issues, you hear certain angles, and then you start wondering. And some of the issues that have been raised are actually things that, you know, prior to the commencement of the championship, the president of the Ghana Athletics, Baba Hussein, actually mentioned, you know, during the launch, were there to cover the launch, and he said that they are making preparations to make sure that world-class equipment will be provided.
0: That was the launch, not the opening ceremony.
1: Yes, the launch.
0: That happened like 2 months
1: ago. The launch that happened, you know, some months ago. He said that, you know, world-class equipment, provision of world-class equipment will be made. There will be world-class equipment to make sure that the venue, the University of Ghana Stadium, that venue will be in competition with other world-class venues. So when there will be, you know, any athletic championship that will be held, the University of Ghana Stadium or Ghana as a country could compete to gain hosting rights because of the availability of these world class equipment. And now
0: we are seeing
1: exactly, and now we are seeing what we are seeing right now. And you kind of ask questions. So what happened to the purchase of these world class equipment? Did we,

0: happening right now. There are lots of questions that are being asked, and then some of these questions haven't been given proper answers. We haven't been given, you know, tangible answers to as to why these challenges have been faced and whether or not these challenges, you know, are actually going to be kept or are actually going to be solved. We don't know yet. But then, I mean, for me, I like to focus on the on-field activities, the lack of gold medals for Ghana, the lack of podium finish for, you know, the country, the likes of Jean-Paul, Joseph Polamoa, and then Abdulrashid Saminu. They have actually failed to, you know, get a podium finish, and it's quite worrying. So we have on-field issues and then off-field issues. And all these, you know, more or less dims the reputation of the country. It seems like I said, we weren't too ready to host the championship, but then we went ahead to host. We're hearing that a sum of 40 million Ghana cedis was budgeted for this championship. And then we're also hearing that the Ministry of Finance haven't actually deposited that money, you know, in the account of the sports ministry to enable, you know, the Ghana Athletics organize this championship. So we don't know for a fact. We are yet to confirm these allegations and claims. But then for now, what we can talk about is what we are seeing, what is happening right now. And what is happening right now is a very, very, very bad look for Ghanaian sports. And like I said yesterday, it seems like when it comes to sports in this country, the first thing that comes to mind is football, football, football, football. This is a very, very huge opportunity for Ghana to make a name for itself when it comes to sports, not just football, athletics. And now look at what's happening. And even the Nigerians, okay, Nigerians that hosted the championship in 2018, that was, you know, more or less adjured, a failure, are actually complaining about the organization of this championship. So the people who failed to successfully organize it are complaining of our organization. What does it say about us? It says a lot about us. So for me, honestly, I feel like a lot was said in the build-up to the championship. A lot was said in preparations for the championships. A lot was said as to the equipment, you know, putting everything in place to make sure the championship becomes a success. But there is a clear contrast between what was said and what is happening right now, and it's a bad look for the country.
1: The podium, I wanted to go like round by round, and then when you get to the finals, it's who wants it best, you know. It was a very tight race, a very competitive one, and you know, that's what we all come here to, you know. We like it when our competitors are tough and it brings out the best in us. So yeah, we are very happy about what happened. I think they're trying to protest, you know, because it wasn't too clear. It looks like we're just waiting for the actual results. Yeah, we just wait and see how the protest goes. Yeah,
2: it's very frustrating. It's very disappointing, but I'm sure the coming days we're gonna try to fix stuff. Yeah, relays tomorrow. We're gonna miss Ben, but we're hoping to, you know, let whatever team that we put together be a good one. Yeah.
3: And so that was the voice of captain of Team Ghana, Joseph Paul Amoah. And he leads the team at the championship. He says that, well, he knows that it's a sad one, it's a bad one. So this time, listen again, yes, to Joseph Paul Amoah. After his race, he said that, oh, he would have to wait. They would have to wait. Charlie, why? Athletics Championship, International Tournament, you for wait, huh? Before, let's listen to Joseph Paul Amoah again. Then we get to the phone lines and speak to Benjamin Amoah Benghazi.
1: The goal was to make the podium. I wanted to go like round by round. And then when you get to the finals, it's who wants it best, you know. It was a very tight race, a very competitive one. And, you know, that's what we all come here to, you know. We like it when our competitors are tough and it brings out the best in us. So, yeah, we are very happy about what happened. I think they're trying to protest, you know, because it wasn't too clear. It looks like we're just waiting for the actual results. Yeah, we just wait and see how the protest goes. Yeah,
2: it's very frustrating. It's very disappointing, but I'm sure the coming days we're gonna try to fix stuff. Yeah, relays tomorrow. We're gonna miss Ben, but we're hoping to, you know, let whatever team that we put together be a good one. Yeah,
3: so indeed, they're going to miss the service of Benjamin Azamati.

0: today, the relays, heats, what happened. I'll give you a breakdown of what you should expect later today. But then, let's get to the University of Ghana Stadium, where Benjamin Yama Benghazi, your commentator, yes, has joined us. Hello, Ben. Good afternoon. How are you doing?
1: I'm good, man. Good. How are guys doing?
0: Oh, we all right. We outside here. You are outside. You are the one outside. Angasangasa. We there. We there inside for you. Yeah. But Ben, let's start off with, I mean, the issues, Ben. The issues. We had the issues from the opening ceremony. We hope that they won. We'll get better. And they won, Kim. You are the stadium. You are. I mean, in commentary position, so you get to see everything firsthand. You know the deeper issues. Benghazi, tell us what's happening, what's wrong, why is it that a 7-day athletics championship or 6-day athletics championship that we could we knew we're going to host from last year, and we had a launch where promised that world class facilities will come in and all that. Benghazi, why are there so many problems with this championship?
1: Well, thank you very much, John. And of course, it's unfortunate that, you know, Ghana is hosting the CAA Senior Champion for the first time in its 24th, and it should be like, and we have this challenge coming through. But I can tell you that, you know, the biggest challenge, and I think that's one, the biggest challenge we've had at this championship was just what to do with the time situation here. Normally, for third championship, there's different timings that are used for the championship. Well, unfortunately, they have had a big challenge getting that system to work here at the stadium, and has been the biggest and the reason why, you know, athletes will end up with their race and they are unable to immediately get to know the time they made, because normally, as I told you, the normal way or the standard process is timings are done specifically by the units, and when it is done, you get a projection of these times on the big screen that you normally would have at the stadium. The screen, yes, you have at the stadium, but unfortunately, the running timing is not what it is. It's not working, because if it was working, it would have been easy for TV production to also have it, so that once it's established that this is how the race ended, times were made by that list, this is what it is, then the projection would have been done to TV. But it's also on the screen here. But unfortunately, that system is down. You know, from Monday when we got in here, we have been trying to get a system working, because I'm told that the system cleared from the port very late because of financial constraints. Now, the biggest challenge that the LOC and the Federation have faced with the championship is that their budget that was approved for the championship has been delayed. They have not been released to them, and so that's the biggest challenge that has hit the Federation and the LOC, which is the reason why they're unable to get the machine to work. Because, tell you what, you need the money to pay the guys to come and work, and when the money is not released by the state, it becomes a challenge for them to really get this thing done. That's the biggest challenge here. Apart from that, what you've been hearing about, please complain about chicken and all of that. We've been hearing reports that have been sorted out, that athletes are very okay and comfortable now with their feeding at the games village. All these challenges come down clearly to the approval and the release of the approved budget and funds for this championship. That has been the biggest challenge. Now, I've been speaking to Bob Hussaini, who is the head of the Federation in Ghana. He addressed the media even yesterday. Is trying addressing the challenges that are unknown, with the games here. But bottom line, I repeat, is the release of funds by the state for these games to help smoothly. Now, they have been on their own trying with some funds, sometimes from the personal pockets. And that's the start with members of the LOC, some of them trying to, for the time being, fund the games from their personal pockets. So imagine how difficult it's been for them. So, you know, it's so sad. It's just sad that, you know, as a nation, we seem not to, you know, prioritize all of these sports. Why should we agree to host these games in Ghana, approve budget, and when the game starts, budget or funds are not released. That's for me the biggest area. I think that that's the craft of what we find ourselves in all these mess. But we've been assured by the NOC that today they will work with that times are able to work, so athletes will not end their races and will have to wait for so long before they get to the times because they are being suspect manually, not electronically, as should have been the case, you know, as done elsewhere.
0: And what about the athletes? What are they saying? Day two is done. Day three is here. Have we heard of, I mean, any team deciding that they want to pull out? Because we've heard that a Nigerian... We've heard that a Nigerian has complained that she came first and she was given a silver medal.
1: So we're talking about the Nigerian 100-meter sprinter, Chukwu, I think it's Chukwu, the name is a bit, I think it's Chukwu, who apparently came second in 100 meters, but she fell and thought she had won actually. It was a photo finish, so they have to go down to the finish system. The difficulty yesterday or the last time was, like I said, elsewhere, and that's what should have been the case. The results are, they leave, immediately the games are done because they are prepared electronically. So they get to know right when they finish that indeed I finished first or I was second or I was third. But the difficulty today or yesterday, as has been the case, is that we are presenting the results manually. So you need to now go to the put a finish option, check, and then report manually, and then move it to the where they collect all the results, then they release it. So that takes time. They end the race, but it picks up, and the river is displayed right out. So they need to fix it. And like I said, the other thing that we did today, they are going to make sure that indeed it gets fixed, so that indeed today will not be as it was today. But talking about threats, I haven't heard of any threats of anybody going out. In fact, the lady you're talking about, so they came to pick a silver medal last night at the games when the awards were done for 100%.
0: But what was the mood of athletes today? We'll talk about Team Ghana. You talked to us about Team Ghana as well.
1: Today's event, this morning, we've only had any spectacle. So we haven't had any issues so far with any of that. But after the section will kick off at 3:30 p.m. That is when we are going to have the read and all that done. So that's when we're going to see whether indeed the system is really going to work in or still we're going to be having issues with the system as it was complicated yesterday.
0: Yeah, Ben. Team Ghana, host nation, host and win. They started with the host and win vibes, but it's looking like no medals yet for Team Ghana. Ben, can you confirm that for us?
1: Of course, no medals for Team Ghana yet. And I'm not too sure if they're looking anything different. I mean, the prize was in 100 meters for the men when we had, you know, the defending champion, Rasheed Saminu, in the final game together with Team Captain for Ghana, Jepong Amoah. These two guys were in the final yesterday for Ghana. It was a thought that they at least they'll get a podium finish. Unfortunately, they all missed out. Jepong came in fourth, and Saminu, who is the defending champion, came in sixth, surprisingly. So, that's a surprise to them, but I mean, it's athletic, and they tell us that it's the least part of the season, and so, in that sense, they wanted to make Ghanaians proud. And unfortunately, it didn't happen for them. For the women, you know the story. I mean, most of the athletes for Ghana team and the women's division are mostly junior athletes who have been given the opportunity to try out at the seniors to expose them and prepare them for the Junior Olympics later on this year. So for the women, not too much we expect from them, but for the men, of course, in the 100 meters, we didn't get our men finishing in a podium. But we are told today they're going to have the relays come up, and that's where Ghana again opportunity because, you know, Ghana currently is the fourth team relays in the whole world, and the first in Africa. So that's, you know, the relay team for Ghana in the men's division, I mean, the team at least of Jepong Amoah, Aminu, Hussein, and the Hai can qualify for the final for the relay team and possibly get to the podium for Ghana in this game.
0: Well, let's see how it goes. We wish them the very best in there. But then, have you spoken to any of Team Ghana, the athletes as well? If they are okay and all that?
1: Well, I mean, for Team Ghana, I haven't heard of any complaints from any of them so far. Apart from issues of attacking that are not too good for them. But issues of welfare, camp issues, we haven't heard anything as we speak yet.
0: All right. Thank you so much. When are we back live on TV?
1: come again?
0: Second session. When does the second session start today?
1: It will kick off at 3:30 p.m. this afternoon.
0: All right. Thank you so much, Benghazi. Yeah. So, Benjamin Yama Benghazi with the updates there. Hassan, you heard a man, and they said they are working around the clock. The clock need there. The clock here, they go. You see the clock? There's a clock here in us. The clock is moving. The second hand is going. It's red. So it shows that it keeps on moving. So if you know they work, the clock there, they go. The time till they go.
2: You see, sometimes you want to hold back and then be a little bit diplomatic and all that. But Charlie, this one day, I'll not hold back anymore. I've been saying this here that in our country here, we always wait for the problems to happen before we find solutions. Every single time, we always wait for the problems to happen. As a host nation, we are going into a competition, and then we don't even have athletes available for certain disciplines. We don't have athletes available. As a host nation, we're about to host a competition championship, and then the money that will finance the competition has not been released yet. How exactly are we going to organize it? How do you organize it? If the money that will be used to finance the organization of this competition has not been released before the competition begins. The competition has already begun, and we don't know whether the money has been released yet or not. And you are hearing that some people from the LOC are financing it from their pockets. Where will you hear this? We are using young athletes. Yesterday, I listened to one of the young athletes who was given the opportunity, mm-hmm. and she said when she looked at her competitors, she felt scared. She was scared, and she kept on asking herself questions whether or not she'll be able to match up these senior athletes. She's actually in form 3, writing her final exams.
0: So she had to go and do orals.
2: Orals, and then come back. How?
0: She flew in from Kumasi to Accra.
2: How do you find ourselves here? Now we like, you know, prior to today, I mentioned here that it's an opportunity for these young athletes, but then the pressure is very, very high. So if you put these young athletes under this massive pressure and they crumble, what's going to happen to them? Who are you going to blame? Are you going to blame the athletes for not being able to withstand the pressure, or you're going to blame the LOC or Ghana Athletics for giving these athletes the opportunity?
0: Anyway, for me, I just feel that we just wanted to host. So they'll say that we've also hosted, but then we didn't think about the repercussions. We didn't think about what, because if I know that as an LOC, the money has not come, we either postpone, put it on hold until it comes. Avoid this embarrassment. Now we are out there.
2: Embarrassment.
0: You know, I remember that. Do you know that this poll breaking and this? It don't be now. It started to 2018. For the Nigeria, things will happen for them. But now for Nigerians to have the guts and tell us that this one be very bad, and then it's very, very bad for people to complain about. So I think that we just decided to manage it. You don't manage it. You don't say that you're going to use your own pocket money. You don't do that.
2: How?
0: You either stop or go all out. You understand? Now, it's very bad that international athletes who have been at the Olympics finish a race, and even if you go fit Duam in the next 15 seconds, at least you should be there in the next 30 seconds or something. They can't get that
2: minutes,
0: and we let the game, the competition continue, and now we are ridiculed. Now we are out there. International athletes have come out. Athletes complain about poor blah blah blah blah in Ghana. Bam, and it's out there. And it's and you see, there were negative stories to the fly there. Charlie, 1, 2, 3, bam, then we go. Anyway, what is done is done. We can only talk and complain. But we wish Ghana all the very best. We have to move to
2: the
0: English Melik, yeah.
2: Sometimes the truth has to be told.
0: Mm.
2: And the truth is that we weren't ready.
0: That's my point.
2: That is the truth. We weren't ready.
0: We're not ready. and we become a public ridicule. Everyone is talking about us. Anyway, still live on Star 103.5 FM, and it's the Sports Digest right here. With me, Jones Edis, and I do have Hassan Meroni in here as well. Let's move to the English Premier League. Pep Guardiola, after their 3-0 win, they beat Crystal Palace, declared their outstanding game. It has been cleared. And here is Pep Guardiola speaking after the game. Charlie, last time he was supporting West Ham, but it didn't happen for him. They've closed the points gap now. I'll give you the table pretty shortly, but here's Pep Guardiola.
3: Team's low block defends so well. Since Oliver is here, it's quite similar in the final. The FA Cup defend really, really well, transitions, pieces. And you need the quality, the spark, the talent, the vision, something. It's not in the tactical boards, it's not in the meetings, it's not in the videos, it's not even in the trainings. It's refusable. They have no season, smaller spaces, and create something like just the good players can deliver. And really, really peace for him. Yeah, because the impact. What I appreciate the most, the fact the players are holding midfielder in a position like it's not used, but the last game, the last 20-25 minutes against Brentford, play there, it was outstanding. It's not about he's lazy or doesn't run incredible all the time, feeling that is unique. But he helped a lot Bernie in that position, and after that with the ball, we went close to the box, because feeling close to the box is just unique.
0: Just unique. Charlie Hassan, City have closed the points gap now. You're still not sure that Arsenal winning this league.
4: Oh yeah, I'm still not sure. And with two games to go. Until the final whistle of Arsenal's match against Crystal Palace.
0: You think that Burnley can drop pick points of Arsenal?
4: Oh no, for Burnley, dear.
0: Then who?
4: But the final day, Crystal Palace.
0: Are you forgetting that Crystal Palace are playing the Conference League final? They will bench their players. And then remember that Crystal Palace, if Arsenal win the league, will get 10 million. Because of Eze.
4: Yeah,
0: So, this morning, you think they'll sacrifice their players for what?
4: No, it's not about sacrificing their players. They also want to have a better finish in the Premier League.
0: It's a lie.
4: They want to have a better finish in the Premier League. No, but I've said it here before that.
0: Mm-hmm.
4: Historical happenings mm-hmm. has proven that mm-hmm. Arsenal are capable of dropping points.
0: It's a lie.
4: Even if we have just two games to play,
0: this one
4: in the Premier League,
0: five.
4: And you see, City have that character of withstanding the pressure of a day before or final day Premier League matches. They've done it several times. In fact, historically, they've done it twice.
0: You will talk about the title race tomorrow mm-hmm. in the Premier League. Quickly, nominations for the Premier League team and players of the season have come out. And the good news is that Antoine Semenyo is part. That is what we are happy about. Antoine Semenyo is in there. And then we'll see the likes of Manchester United's captain Bruno Fernandes is also in there as well. Gabriel Magalhaes of Arsenal also in there. And then we do have Morgan Gibbs-White of Nottingham Forest, Erling Haaland of Manchester City, David Raya of Arsenal, Declan Rice of Arsenal, Antoine Semenyo, obviously I mentioned earlier, and Igor Thiago of Brentford. So in fact, eight players nominated for player of the season. Who is?
4: Me, it will be blasphemous mm-hmm. if Bruno Fernandes doesn't win.
0: Hey,
4: honestly, the truth is,
0: even if Manchester City's Erling Haaland and Antoine Semenyo win the league,
4: no matter who wins the league,
0: mm-hmm.
4: it will be blasphemous
0: mm-hmm.
4: again.
0: So even if Bruno Fernandes does not break the record,
4: I said again.
0: Mm-hmm.
4: It will be blasphemous if Bruno Fernandes doesn't win the Premier League Player of the Season. Look at where Manchester United were. Look at the position he was.
0: Look at what Arsenal has gone through.
4: It doesn't matter.
0: They are almost winning the league.
4: It doesn't matter.
0: Goalkeeper. Look at the save Raya made the last time.
4: The position of Manchester United.
0: No, I have maintained
4: right
0: that
4: now.
0: If Arsenal, listen, I'm a United fan. Mm-hmm. I'm a United fan. Mm-hmm. But I've maintained that I would want Bruno to win. Mm-hmm. You know, but if Arsenal win the league. If Arsenal win the league, mm-hmm. I will want Raya, because it's very difficult to appreciate goalkeepers. I will want Raya. I believe that Raya will deserve. But you see, one thing is that it's his vote too.
4: It is votes.
0: I mean, in a Manchester United group, and the way the boys are voting, I'm also going to vote. I know who I'll vote for. It's a secret ballot.
4: Yeah,
0: the way boys are voting, no.
2: Honestly, Raya has done, you know, amazingly well this season. He nearly, you know,
0: he's won the Golden Glove back to back again, exactly. Three times in a row.
2: Yeah, he was on course to breaking Peter Cech's 24 clean sheets in a season, but he has gotten himself 20, and then he will fall short if he keeps two more clean sheets. He'll fall short just two. Yeah. So yeah, that's amazing. But honestly, I mean, for me, I mean, when was the last time a goalkeeper won the
0: penalty? Yeah, that's why. That's the reason. It's the reason why he should.
2: Based on track record, it doesn't seem like it's going to happen.
0: So it's Bruno Fernandes. 0552880216. Who is your player of the season? 0535183317. Manager of the season is out as well. Surprisingly for me, Michael Carrick, who joined United in January, is in there. And there's Keith Andrews of Brentford. There's Mikel Arteta of Arsenal. I believe he should win. Pep Guardiola of Man City. Andoni Arriola of Ben Mott, and then Regis Lebris of Sunderland.
2: Personally, if I was to give the award, if it were up to me, Lebris will be the manager of
0: Sunderland.
2: Yeah, from Sunderland.
0: But it doesn't work that way.
2: Coming from relegation.
0: Yeah.
2: And then
0: with what they've done.
2: With what they've done. They almost went unbeaten at home this season. At home this season.
0: They the boys a tough time.
2: A very, very, very, very, very tough time. He has done amazingly well. But then obviously, the winner of the Premier League, you know, who would win the manager of the season. So it's either Pep Guardiola or Mikel Arteta.
0: But if the manager win the Premier League is winning, why does that
2: let me land.
0: Why won't you allow the winner of the league to win the player of the season?
2: Do you know what will happen? Bruno will win the player of the season. And because of that, the manager of the season will be given to the manager that has won the Premier League. That is what will happen.
0: No, but then it's not fair.
2: Life is not fair. You see, as a matter of, if Bruno doesn't win, it wouldn't be fair to Bruno.
0: But if my manager can win, why can't the player also win?
2: No, but you see, we always make it look like if you win, the best player from the Premier League winning team should be the overall best player of the season. But we have several times where a player doesn't win the league but ends up winning the player of the season. Mama Salah has done it. De Bruyne, Juninho, Michael Owen, a lot of them have done it. So why can't Bruno do it as well? And I've said this here that Declan Rice has not even been the best midfielder in the Premier League this season. How much more being the best player of the season?
0: Let alone be
2: there. Exactly. Honestly.
0: Well, young player of the season, Charlie. But the thing is that no Chelsea player has been nominated.
2: It's normal. It happens.
0: So, young player of the season, Ryan Cherki, Matheus Fernandes. Ryan Cherki of Manchester City. Matheus Fernandes of West Ham United. Lewis Hall of Newcastle. Michael Kayode of Brentford. There's Junior Kroupi of Bournemouth. Manchester United's Kobbie Mainoo is in there. Nico O'Reilly of Manchester City, I believe, should win. And Alex Scott of Bournemouth in there as well.
2: Ryan Cherki has 12 assists this season.
0: Yeah.
2: So honestly, based on numbers and impacts, you know, it's between
0: for
2: Ryan Cherki or Nico O'Reilly.
0: Nico O'Reilly, because I see Nico O'Reilly and what he's done, and he's been able to play in midfield. He's been able to play as an eight, and then he's even played as a left back, some point center back, and all that. I mean, he's been, and the way he scores. I think he's done that well.
2: So it's either himself or Ryan Cherki.
0: Well, let's see how it goes. Who wins in the final, there is a crowning moment in the English Premier League before the World Cup starts.

because I told you about the title race. And action still continues. Tonight, 5 p.m., Valencia play Real Vallecano. Girona will take on Real Sociedad at 6 p.m. Real Madrid play Real Oviedo at 7:30 p.m. Before we go, yes, what to expect today at the University of Ghana State.

Three Shadow. Today at 4 p.m., according to the schedule, 4 p.m., we would see the high jump final for the women, and then there's a short put for the women as well. Then the long jump final would happen. 400 meters hurdles men final would happen as well. Decathlon ceremony, medal ceremony. Oh, finally, the decathlon men are done. Charlie, no easy. And the medal ceremony for the 10,000 meters men would also happen. 400 meters women final later today. Discuss men's final later today as well. 400 meters men's final would happen. There are two medal ceremonies later. Then we have the women's 800 meters final and the men's 800 meters final. Let's see if Alex Amankwa would be in there. Alex Amankwa of Ghana. Let's see if he'll be in that one as well, the finals. And then two other medal ceremonies. Then we move to the 200 meters women's event. And then 3,000 men's final. Charlie, now and they know easy. You know easy at all. Then where my interest is a 4x100 women's heats 1 and 2. 4x100. We call it baton. The baton ring or the relay would happen. And we'll have the medal ceremony for the short put women. Then the men will come to play. Ghana will be in action at around 6:45 p.m. tonight. 4x100 men relay heats 1 and 2 would also happen. So that's how day 3 is looking like. Join us today at the University of Ghana Stadium, or you can watch on GH1 TV from exactly 4 p.m. All right, that's all for the Sports Digest today. I am Jones ADZI, and this has been the Sports Digest with myself and the man Hassan Meroni. Let's link up tomorrow at exactly 12:30 p.m. or we can also meet at the University of Ghana Stadium today at 4 p.m. The news updates is up next with my man Abila, and he has everything you need to know for you in just some few minutes' time.

0: 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I'm Isaac Azuma Abila. Now let's begin with political stories, as political and digital communications lecturer at the UPSA Mohammed Taufik Adamu has lashed out the government over recent arrests relating to social media posts. It follows arrests of Aguna West constituency organizer of the MPP, David Esando, and some other communicators. He warns that the latest phenomenon could undermine democracy in the country. He spoke on the Morning Star.
1: Arrested, and I may be humiliated, or I may be intimidated, or I may be gagged from expressing my views. And it's something that I think government must take a look at it, because you know, we saw the Akufo-Addo government,
0: But spokesperson for the Ministry of Interior, Julius Kwame Antoni, says the arrest of some members of the opposition New Patriotic Party was based on alleged publication of false information and not an attempt to suppress free speech. He spoke on GH Today on GH1 TV.
2: What is the nature of the speech we are talking about here? Everybody is familiar with Abronye. We must look at two things. One, is Abronye being, you know, subjected to any process of law which one can allude to that is unlawful? I have read Dr. Baumier's speech and I...
0: Now, the Africa Center for Parliamentary Affairs is calling on Ghana's parliament to be transparent about the arrest and detention of the Asante-Akim North MP Kwame Ohene-Frimpong. The MP was detained on Sunday morning by Dutch authorities as part of an ongoing investigation linked to the United States Federal Bureau of Investigations. Speaking to Star News on the back of this, Executive Director Dr. Rashid Ramani urged leadership of the House to give full briefing of the situation to the general public.
3: Before, and in this case particularly to the Netherlands, when somebody committed an offense during the flight, as soon as the plane landed, none of us was allowed to get out until the security forces came and picked that particular person. So it could be anything. We don't.
0: Now to some health stories. The National Health Insurance Authority has announced a temporary suspension of three pharmacies from participating in Ghana's National Health Insurance Scheme following the detection of alleged irregularities during a routine claim verification exercise. In a notice signed by the chief executive of the NHIA, Dr. Victor Asare Bampo, the authority stated that as part of the suspension, the affected pharmacies are prohibited from providing services or dispensing medicines until further notice. Here are excerpts of this statement.
4: The National Health Insurance Authority wishes to inform the public that the following pharmacies have been suspended from the National Health Insurance Scheme. 1. Deldam Pharmacy Limited, located at Iron City in Wager. 2. 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
0: Now, the Minister for Roads and Highways, Kwame Govins Agboja, has officially terminated the contract of 18.7-kilometer Bokoso-Prestia route and its associated critical access routes. The move comes after the contractor, Black Oak Developers, failed to mobilize to site and fully commence work despite being awarded the project. Speaking during a field visit at various construction sites, the minister said it will no longer tolerate non-performing contractors who hold vital infrastructure projects hostage while communities suffer from poor road networks. And finally, on the global front, anti-immigrant tensions are mounting in South Africa after members of the nationalist movement publicly threatened foreign nationals and ordered them to leave the country before June 30, 2026. The threats, made during confrontations with immigrants from countries including Uganda and the Democratic Republic of Congo, have intensified fears and renewed xenophobic violence in the country that has previously experienced deadly anti-foreign attacks. Videos circulating on social media show anti-immigration, commonly known as Pakel, confronting foreign nationals and accusing them of taking opportunities meant for South Africans. The developments come amid growing protests in several South African cities against illegal immigration. However, the South African government has rejected claims that the country is xenophobic, insisting that South Africa remain welcoming to foreign nationals despite rising anti-immigration sentiments. And that's how we end the Star News Update at 2 here on Star 103.5 FM. For more news, log on to starfm.com.gh. I'm Isaac Azuma Abila. 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

0: 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This is the Star Drive. My name is Foster Ago, your sugar man. Amishika. How you doing, Ami?
1: I'm doing great. How are you?
0: Yeah, you look awesome in black, you know. I love black.
1: You love black? I love the red on your outfit. The red tie and everything.
0: Yeah. I met the president.
1: Oh, that's nice.
0: I had an appointment with the president. So
1: that's nice. You look fit.
0: He extends his greetings.
1: Oh, great. I'm blushing.
0: The president's going to be in town.
1: You want to put me in a bottle?
0: Oh, let's say I went to meet the chief of staff, maybe. But hey, we are meeting you now between 9 and 5 p.m. The whole team is here, excited. And so we looking forward to share these excitement with you. Yeah. Now, do not let one bad day make you feel like you have a bad life. Every new morning is another chance to reset, refocus, and also keep pushing towards your goals. Small progress is still progress, so keep going, even if it feels slow.
1: Your consistency today can create all the results you'll be proud of tomorrow. So remember, tough moments never last forever, but people who stay determined always find a way through. Stay positive, stay focused, and trust the process. Your breakthrough would be closer than you actually think.
0: You never know your breakthrough is even the next minute away.
1: Yeah.
0: Always look, I've said this before, I think in a video I made, that it's always best to put your best foot forward. Your best foot forward.
1: In all that you do.
0: Always put your best foot forward. It yields results, you know. Yeah. You don't want people to have doubts. Yeah, you have capabilities. Can you do it? Can you do it? Hey, always put your best foot forward in every situation. It may not go well, but so long as you...
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0: Thoughts. It was your best foot you put forward. You try again another day.
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1: The universe will reward you.
0: You know. Okay, so today on Car Talk, we'll continue our conversation on turbo engines. But today we're looking at the myths. For those who have not used turbo engine before, they have their own myths, been told to them by mechanics, told to them by people they believe had knowledge about turbo engines. But today we're going to bust all the myths about turbo engines. In case you're making a decision, you're about to buy a vehicle, you're considering a turbo engine, today we'll bust the myths and then maybe it gives some clarity. Well, we celebrate some birthdays on Pure Moment. We've got a few of them here. And then later, Amishika will join us again after the Did You Know segment. She's going to come our way again, trends and entertainment. Yesterday we had a beautiful conversation with Kwame Eugene.
1: Yes, yeah. I enjoyed it so much.
0: Yeah. So watch out for the next, you never know, your favorite will be here with us. Today on Star Forum, a man is refusing what?
1: This one, somebody refused to go to his wedding.
0: His own wedding.
1: His own wedding, or because of his wife's ex-boyfriend.
0: Was the boyfriend attending?
1: Because she invited him secretly without telling him.
0: How did he also know?
1: Well, we don't know, but he found out that her ex-boyfriend was invited.
0: Was at the wedding? Was invited.
1: Yeah, because usually when you're getting married, you go through each other's lists.
0: Okay.
1: So she invited him without his knowledge, and he felt uncomfortable, and he didn't want to go to the wedding.
0: And even after discussion, she still didn't back down. She still wanted her ex to be at the wedding.
1: Well, it looks like he did not discuss with her. He just found out.
0: Is the ex service provider? Is the ex the one coming to him? Do DJ Mono's job or my job as MC or...
1: No,
0: or I think... Is the ex the one taking care of refreshments?
1: Maybe they have a friendship.
0: How important... How relevant was is the presence of the ex at the wedding?
1: So the husband just felt like if you were able to do this secretly, we should not.
0: I have taken sides already.
1: You've already taken sides.
0: I have taken sides already.
1: So you'd also not go.
0: Why? Do you know women are fond of risking...
1: Hey!
0: Oh no, that's what we didn't create. Look, women are fond of risking their exes... For things they shouldn't do. How do you invite your ex to a wedding?
1: Well, do you know...
0: When the ex is not a service provider, a vendor. Or wedding.
1: Do you know, I had this conversation with my driver on the way. And he said he invited his ex to his wedding.
0: The driver invited his ex to the wedding.
1: Yeah, I was like, what would
0: and
1: he
0: his
1: do?
0: Wife knew about it.
1: He said, yes, the wife knew. And he introduced the wife to the ex to the wife that this is my ex-girlfriend.
0: That's a different situation. But this one, look, you both went through the list, or they didn't go through the list.
1: We don't know the details. All he said is that she secretly invited the ex-boyfriend. And so because of that, he decided, I'm not going to my own wedding.
0: Then that should generate a question for our listeners.
1: Yes.
0: Like a question like, would you cancel your wedding on the same day if you discovered something shocking about your partner?
1: Yeah.
0: Some will not cancel it because
1: of the investment, huh?
0: Yeah, the investment, and then they'll have a lot of people talking to them. You know, but we don't know what our listeners will think.
1: Yeah.
0: Yeah, so we're asking you guys, look, would you cancel your wedding on the wedding day if you found out some secret about your partner? Would you cancel the wedding on the day? Because you found out on the day, not even the eve.
1: Yeah.
0: The same day you found out something really terrible about your partner, would you cancel the wedding on that day? Think about it. Would engage you. But as the show is on, you can send us messages. Fun messages, we don't mind.
1: Yeah.
0: If you've gone to Amishika's platforms and you found out something, why not share with us? Or something happening in your area, you might be in a vehicle, driver is acting reckless, or maybe you've found something on the road, something, just let us know about it. And we're sure relevant people are listening, and therefore they are going to know. Welcome to the show. This is the Star Drive.

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1: Now, let's start with this one. If you are a woman listening or you know a woman, you need to pay attention to this. Did you know that the name PCOS, a condition that affects millions of women worldwide,

0: has been changed to PMOS. I don't know if you ever heard of PCOS, but a lot of times you've heard of it and maybe you didn't know what it meant. But PCOS stood for polycystic ovary syndrome. And what happens is that that name was often misunderstood because people thought that it meant women who had the condition had ovarian cysts. But the truth is, many women with the condition don't even have cysts. What actually happens is that the ovaries, which produces the eggs, contain immature eggs that don't fully develop or get released. And as a result, it can cause irregular periods in women, weight gain, acne, excessive facial hair, and difficulty getting pregnant. So it's not just about the ovaries, it's a whole body condition and it affects women's lives greatly. So now the new name, which is PMOS, means polyendocrine metabolic ovarian syndrome, just to reflect the fact that the condition is not just about women's ovaries, it's something that affects the whole body. So if you thought you knew what PCOS is, now the name is PMOS. If you know any woman in your life who has been complaining about irregular periods, weight changes, she says that she finds it hard to lose weight, a lot of facial hair, difficulty getting pregnant, it's okay to let them know that a condition like that exists and it is called PMOS, which is polyendocrine metabolic ovarian syndrome. And it's also the name changes to make sure that women who are experiencing things like that better understand their bodies, just so that they can seek help early. You don't need to live with it for too long without seeking help. If you can relate, see a healthcare professional and get the help you need. Yeah, so that is it. PCOS is no longer PCOS. It's now PMOS. Yeah.
1: Well, it's an unfortunate condition.
0: Yeah, very unfortunate.
1: See a lot of women. It's so prevalent.
0: Yeah. They said 1 in 8 women in the world.
1: 1 in 8?
0: Yeah.
1: I don't know. I don't know how recent that finding or research is, but I doubt, because
0: you think it's more.
1: I think it should be more because it's so prevalent lately.
0: Yeah. And I saw that in a research paper.
1: Yeah.
0: That was talking about the name change.
1: Yeah.
0: It was this week.
1: Oh, then so it should be quite recent.
0: Yeah,
1: I am just saying, per my observation, I am thinking it should be more than 1 in 8. You know, and it's so unfortunate when it especially a younger woman has to deal with it.
0: Yeah.
1: It throws your future off balance, your future of having a family, you know, of your own, going through the month with pain at that time of the month after month.
0: Or sometimes
1: it's
0: you
1: terrible.
0: Don't see your
1: sometimes
0: period.
1: You don't even see it at all. You know, your hormones are seriously disrupted.
0: Yes.
1: Those people are not happy people.
0: And that's why
1: they are not happy people.
0: That's why we don't like when people comment on women's bodies all the time, because some
1: you have
0: women,
1: no idea what's going on.
0: Exactly.
1: You have
0: maybe,
1: no idea.
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0: Maybe it's not food that's making her big. Maybe she has a healthy lifestyle, but because of the condition, she is not.
1: Even for the normal, and I'm using normal adversely. I mean, here I mean normal because if you don't have it, to me, I'm using word normal for you.
0: Okay.
1: If you don't have the PMOS now.
0: Okay. Okay.
1: Even women like that bloat like once or twice every month because of, you know.
0: Because a lot of things can affect your
1: experience
0: diet,
1: bloating,
0: your body.
1: You go through a lot. And so you can imagine how it is for those who are living in the condition of PMOS. Now we are learning.
0: Yeah, PMOS. Yeah.
1: Yeah.
0: So it's nice that they've changed the name. Mm. Yeah. So that a lot more women will understand what's going on with their bodies. Mm.
1: I think such women also are predisposed to, what do you call it, fibroid.
0: Yeah, I saw that.
1: They are quite predisposed to fibroid.
0: Yeah, and that's also a very serious issue that women deal with.
1: Yeah.
0: But I mean, now you know. If you didn't know it, now you know. PCOS is now PMOS. Now let's move on to something that a lot of us are used to. Whenever you have to give something to somebody with your left hand, do you find yourself saying sorry for lefts? So did you know that the reason why many cultures discourage using the left hand in social settings is because it was traditionally reserved for personal hygiene. So because of this, the right hand became the clean hand used for eating, greeting, and giving or receiving items. But I think that relates to right-handed people, because if you are left-handed, you end up using your left hand for the usual things. And even today in places like Ghana here, it's so common for people to say sorry for lefts. People feel offended when you give them something with your left hand. It's just some woke people that understand a bit. But it's also worth noting that not everybody is right-handed, and in some situations people may have no choice but to use their left hand. It doesn't mean they want to be disrespectful. So while the tradition is rooted in respect, understanding and context can also matter in how we apply it today. Do you feel offended when somebody gives you something with their left hand?
1: Not as bad as it used to be.
0: Right.
1: Unconsciously, when I'm reaching out with the left hand, whether to receive something or give something, unconsciously, because we have been trained to be very conscious about it. So sometimes unconsciously I catch myself, interestingly, at that same time the person also is reaching out with the left.
0: Right.
1: So that lessens or reduces my guilt of feeling bad. But I think, look, it's even worse when children growing up who clearly are left-handed are punished.
0: Because they have to use their left hand.
1: Yes, are punished. Right. I mean, when you do that, if you're still doing that, stop, because you're just forcing the child into their unnatural state.
0: Yeah.
1: That's a very natural state they came with.
0: Exactly.
1: You know. However, as they are growing, let them know that in our culture, it is most appropriate to use the right hand.
0: Yeah.
1: But they shouldn't be punished if they are naturally left-handed and they do things with the left.
0: Yes, if they have to write with their left hand.
1: Left-handed people have extra difficulties in this life.
0: And they've even said they tend to be smarter. I don't know if you've seen that. It's a myth.
1: And they give quick slaps. Shout out to my mom.
0: Your mom was...
1: When her slap is coming, you will see it coming. You would think she's right-handed, but before you see, you are surprised with the left.
0: Right?
1: I don't know what she is, whether she's left or right.
0: Wow, okay. Oh, you've been traumatized.
1: Shout out to Fidelia, Mrs. Fidelia Ago. Oh, man.
0: All right. Now, let me move on to the last but not least day. Another name for Thursday, because we usually call Thursday Throwback Thursday.
1: Yeah, what is it?
0: I want to tell you that in some parts of the world, Thursday,
1: happy same thing to you. I don't know what
0: I'm still saying.
1: I know you're going to end up saying happy something. Okay, go ahead.
0: Thursday is also called Thirsty Thursdays.
1: Thirsty Thursdays.
0: In some parts of the world. So happy Thursday to you, because it kickstarts the weekend in a way.
1: Now. Finally, someone agrees that.
0: Yeah, I found it out that
1: Friday should be Thursday is the new Friday.
0: Yes, so just because of that it's named Thirsty Thursday. Because it's that point in the week where people start to unwind, they step out, and they ease into the weekend mood. And while it's often linked to going out and having a good time, it's a fun reminder for us to stay hydrated.
1: Yeah.
0: So drink a lot of water. Fresh coconut water works too. Our local beverages, Sobolo, Asana. Fruits with high water content.
1: What type of Sobolo? I saw a video.
0: What type of?
1: A video is making the rounds. Authorities raided some ghettos and Sobolo.
0: That means they had things that should not be inside.
1: Some foreign Sobolo. Full bottle pow.
0: Maybe they have illegal stuff in it.
1: In it, eh?
0: Yeah, that's why they would.
1: Oh, this is Ablekuma area, Abiza. Ablekuma West. Hey, Joey, that's your constituency.
0: Joey has been drinking it.
1: Sobolo.
0: So today, remember, drink a lot of water. If you see coconuts, thanks to Ghana, anywhere you go, like, you get a coconut joint. You can drink fresh coconut water. Just stay hydrated, because it's good for your body. Ease into the weekend, because the weekend means some fun and rest.
1: Coconut water.
0: Yes.
1: Yeah, man.
0: Yeah. So that is it for Did You Know for today. I hope you learned something new, and happy Thirsty Thursday to you.
1: Yeah, I did. I learned about
0: PMOS.
1: PMOS.
0: Yeah.
1: Formerly yeah. PCOS.
0: PCOS.
1: Now
0: yeah.
1: PMOS.
0: PMOS. Yeah.
1: Okay, yeah, we've got more coming. You're still listening to the Star Drive right here on Star 103.5 FM, the Thirsty Thursday edition.
0: Yeah.
1: That's what we are running with you now. All right, let's get back to some great music. We still have some birthday shouts to do, but yeah, before that, we have Car Talk, and today we bust the myths about turbo engines.

0: good afternoon. I agree with you totally. I agree with the theme. I agree with the word, the motivation word that come up this afternoon. And some of us, that is our word that we've been using. That is our word that we've been using since first Charlie Akpenami. Star FM, I always say that simply is the best. Simply the best. There is no radio station like a Star FM. That's why some of us from morning, from dawn, morning, afternoon, and evening, and midnight, we still listen to Star. Simply the best. What people cannot cheat us, what people cannot give us, what people cannot motivate us, that is what the team is doing. 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God richly bless the management, bless the workers, bless each and everyone. Thank you very much. Enjoy the rest of the day. And we also enjoy the rest of the show. Thank you.
1: Star Drive. Star Drive.

0: Black Eyed Peas called this one the request line. They released it on an album known as Bridging the Gap. The label was Interscope. It was released in 2000. It still sounds great. Request line. Yeah, sometimes just throw in a request. You never know DJ Mono is going to play for you. You're listening to the Star Drive. It's time for our car talk, and we continue our conversation on turbo engines.
1: Star Drive.

0: Now, over the past few days on Car Talk, we've been discussing turbo engines. And today we're looking at some common myths many drivers still believe about turbocharged cars, and also separating the facts from the misconceptions. I don't know if you have heard anything about turbo engines. Have you heard any myth that we are supposed to correct here?
1: That they are usually only for fast cars.
0: Only for fast cars?
1: Yeah.
0: No, they make cars fast.
1: Well, so that's not a myth.
0: Well, yeah. I mean, from what we've learned,
1: like sports cars.
0: Yeah.
1: You know. Are they only for sports cars?
0: For anyone who wants a thrill, a speed thrill.
1: Yeah.
0: You know, so.
1: Like for racing.
0: Yeah.
1: It's
0: supposed to make the engine perform more efficiently, meaning
1: so that's not a myth.
0: It's going to really be faster than an engine that is not turbo.
1: Okay.
0: So I don't consider that as a myth anyway.
1: All right.
0: And then I think it's also dependent on the one driving it. You can have a turbo engine vehicle, but you are afraid of speeding, so you would drive it normal.
1: Right.
0: Yeah.
1: Yeah. So then it's a myth then.
0: It's a myth.
1: It's not just for
0: it makes vehicles
1: fast.
0: Speed.
1: Right.
0: It makes vehicles faster. So.
1: So you choose to make it slow if you want it to be slower. All right.
0: What business do you have if you are afraid of speed and you go and buy a turbocharged engine anyway? I think
1: right.
0: Those who go for it know why they are going for it. They
1: want
0: to
1: more
0: speed.
1: Yeah. Okay.
0: You know. So it's a myth. It's not a myth. It's here and there. Yeah. All right. So let's get into it. Turbo cars always consume more fuel. Is it a myth or it is true? Now, one of the biggest misconceptions about turbocharged engines is that they automatically consume more fuel than normal engines do. Now, in reality, many turbo engines are designed to improve fuel efficiency by producing more power from smaller engines. However, fuel consumption can increase if the driver constantly speeds aggressively or drives the car very hard. The driving habit matters just as much as the engine itself. This one is clear, right?
1: Yeah.
0: So people think that automatically, because the engine is turbocharged engine, it's supposed to consume fuel.
1: Because it's going faster.
0: No, but it's the driver's behavior.
1: Yeah.
0: Yeah, it's the driver's behavior. If you are really slamming the accelerator, it's going to consume more. Yeah, so it's a myth. And we have corrected it today on the show. Turbocharged engines don't automatically, because they are turbocharged, consume more fuel. It is the behavior of the driver that make that happen. All right, so turbo engine don't last long. It's a myth out there. So what is the truth? Now, many people believe turbo engines are weak and cannot survive for many years. The truth is that a properly maintained turbo engine can last just as long as a naturally aspirated engine. Because regular oil changes, quality fuel, proper servicing, and good driving habits plays a major role in the lifespan of the turbo system.
1: That's
0: you,
1: true.
0: You know our mechanics, some of our mechanics here, they can just brand a vehicle. They will tag a certain thing with a certain type of vehicle. And
1: but that's not what it means.
0: Everyone will jump on it.
1: Okay.
0: It usually starts with mechanics who have no idea what they are doing when you take the vehicle to them.
1: Right.
0: They get one, they get two, three, and they are convinced that that type of vehicle has a particular problem.
1: And then they tell everybody.
0: And then they tell everybody, becomes a popular, you know, opinion around. So you're going to buy a car. And what car are you going to buy? I'm going to buy, Chevy.
1: Okay.
0: Chevy Cruze. You go ahead. When we close the show, just go to somewhere and tell them, oh, I want to buy a vehicle. I'm considering Chevy Cruze.
1: Chevy Cruze. I'll
0: oh, they'll tell you, oh, no. Car with you. Electrical problems.
1: Right.
0: And you wonder who has been starting this. Usually, most of the mechanics do. They start this. So there are some vehicles out there or some brands out there. Once you mention them, people have what they have to say about it.
1: Yeah.
0: And they themselves have not experienced it.
1: Right.
0: Yes.
1: It's like the Range Rover.
0: That's
1: a lot of
0: what
1: people
0: happens.
1: Have everything.
0: Now, Range Rover is the latest victim.
1: They say
0: victim.
1: That it's not.
0: Yeah.
1: That if you really want a good car, you shouldn't get a Range Rover. It'll give you a lot of problems.
0: You know. Well, you never know. It depends on how many, just like research, the sample size will matter.
1: Yeah.
0: How many vehicles within what duration develop that problem.
1: Right. Then
0: the thing is that sometimes when the problem comes up, they have no idea how to go about it.
1: Yeah.
0: And so they just tell you, oh, Charlie, it's a hopeless situation. So now there are garages coming up or fitting shops that are coming up that are using technology.
1: Okay.
0: To do the diagnosis. So You don't just leave it as guesswork for any mechanic.
1: They're
0: just
1: guessing. So you know exactly what's going on.
0: The problem is diagnosing.
1: Yeah.
0: Most of the mechanics are unable to diagnose. So
1: it's a lot of trial and error.
0: Yes, on top of mind, they just tell, oh, it's this thing, it's that thing, you know. Yeah. So they have something called a scanner. Yes, serious mechanics are using that. You call them, they plug it in your vehicle, and it reads. So they're not guessing. It's a proper audit of the problem. And so they are going to deal with it from that angle. Okay, there's another myth that says table cars are only meant for racing. I think this is what you asked.
1: Yeah.
0: Because table charge cars are known for speed and performance, some people think they are only suitable for racing or sports driving. You remember we said it was the behavior of the driver that matters. But today, many family cars, SUVs, pickups, and even economy vehicles use turbo engines simply to improve efficiency and performance during everyday driving.
1: So it's not always for driving fast.
0: No. It's in some vehicles, but they are using it normal. If they don't tell you it's turbocharged, you will not know.
1: Right.
0: Yeah. Okay. Another myth is you can use any engine oil in turbo cars. What's the truth? Okay. This myth has damaged many turbo engines. Turbochargers operate under extremely high temperature and pressure, so they require the correct engine oil recommended by the manufacturer. Using poor quality or wrong oil can reduce lubrication, increase heat, and eventually damage the turbocharger. You get it?
1: Yeah.
0: Yeah, you can't just use any oil for... You need to understand the technology of turbocharge.
1: Right.
0: You should understand it before going to buy a vehicle
1: right
0: that is turbocharged.
1: To use.
0: Yes, because it's high performing. It means it is going to produce a lot of heat, metals rubbing against metals. So you don't go for an engine oil that has low viscosity.
1: Okay.
0: You're a science student, so
1: remember
0: it viscosity.
1: It's about how thick the fluid
0: is. How thick the engine oil should be. So you go for oils that have high viscosity, not low viscosity, for instance, or specific one, you know, advised by the manufacturer.
1: Yeah.
0: Another myth says turbo engines are too delicate for Ghana roads. Is it true? Well, some drivers believe turbocharged cars cannot survive Ghana's weather, traffic, and even road conditions. But many modern turbo vehicles are built to handle harsh environment. Now, the real issue is usually maintenance. Yes, if the vehicle is serviced properly and driven responsibly, a turbo engine can perform very well, even under tough conditions. Yeah, so that's what we should know. Well, that'll be it for the myths about turbocharged engines. You're still listening to the Star Drive. Up next, we're going to celebrate some birthdays. We hope your birthday shout is here already.

0: Ghana, get ready for the ultimate athletic showdown, the 24th Senior African Athletics Championship. Witness world champions across the continent compete in thrilling track and field events like Kenya's Beatrice Chebet and Faith Kipyegon, Nigeria's Toby Amusa, Botswana's Colin Kebinachipi, Liberia's Joseph Fambling, South Africa's Akani Simbini, Zambia's Muzala Somokunga, and our very own Benjamin Azamati and Saminu Abdul Rashid. Don't miss the excitement from the 12th to the 17th of May 2026 at the University of Ghana Sports Complex, Legon. Senior Africa Athletics Championship. Feel the heat. 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

0: and it's 32 degrees Celsius out there here in the capital, Accra, Ghana. But I must say the weather is so beautiful, very beautiful here. It's a perfect weather for photographs, you know. Have you taken some already?
1: Not yet.
0: Not yet. This is your best time. Go out there and get it. All right, let's get into our birthday celebrations right here on the Star Drive.
2: 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No, I want happy birthday on my friend. One more.

Okay, let's get into it. It's the birthday of Rebecca Adole Mensah. Hi, Rebecca. We hope you're having a great day already. Happy birthday to you. But we have a message from Godiva. So here's your message. Happy birthday, Adole. Ever since we met in level 100, you've been more than a friend to me, and I truly appreciate you. Thank you for being such an amazing person in my life. I pray this new year brings you joy and, of course, success. And, of course, beautiful, beautiful moments as well. Enjoy your special day, Adole. And this is coming from Godiva and all of us here on the Star Drive on Star 103.5. Happy birthday, Adole.

0: still alive. It is the birthday of Sylvia Rose Monateki Dedenate. Hi, Rosie. We hope you're having a blast already. Happy birthday to you, Rosie. Enjoy this day and those that are coming ahead of you. May everything fall in the right places for you this year and many, many more years of your life ahead. Happy birthday. And this is coming from Mr. Asante to you, Sylvia.
1: Give thanks for life. Next year we're doing it again, yeah.

Happy birthday. Happy birthday to you, Mrs. Joyce Azu Akolache. Today is your birthday. And we don't know where you will be by this time. Did you go to work? Well, if you did, all your colleagues at the NHIA Ridge, Accra, are wishing you a happy, happy birthday. They say you should have a blast. I hope you are with them, and I hope you had a great time in the office already. If you didn't go to work, then it's a double for you. We hope wherever you are, you're enjoying your birthday. Happy birthday to you, Mrs. Joyce Azu Akolache. You are with NHIA Ridge, Accra. Happy birthday. Enjoy.

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Yeah, Kibwachi. What's up, Kibwachi? What's today? Then of course, Taifa. Yeah, Taifa to the world. Today's your birthday, Kibwachi. You're a taxi driver. Yeah, you are the taxi rank, Taifa. And this is coming from our brother here, DJ Mono, to you. So all of us say happy birthday to you. Yami Shabe Bridge, my power here. What's it? Mono, yeah, bro. What's it? Yeah. Happy birthday. Remember Taifa. We'll come to Taifa and have fun with you. Happy birthday.

Happy birthday to you, Olivia Nakinate. Hi, how are you doing? We hope you're having a great time. Olivia, happy birthday to you. And this is, it says, happy birthday, shout out to my all-time admirer. Wow. Olivia Nakinate, you are inside Ningo Pram Pram, and today is your birthday. The message says, my prayer is that God's favor and mercy finds you well all the days of your life. It's coming from Father Abraham to you, Olivia. Happy birthday to you, Olivia. Enjoy your day.

0: Up next, Trends and Entertainment, brought to us by
1: the ever gorgeous queen of the mic, Amishika.
0: Yeah. Queen of the mic, what's it? Yeah, man. Our very own. Yeah, she's getting ready to bring us trends and entertainment, interesting stuff in there already. And then later on the staff forum, somebody called off his wedding. He didn't even call it off. He just didn't attend.
1: Yeah.
0: He didn't attend.
1: He was a no-show because he felt betrayed because she invited her ex secretly.
0: Invited her ex.
1: And he found out the day before.
0: Just the day before.
1: The wedding, yeah.
0: Before the wedding.
1: Yeah.
0: So we're asking our listeners that, look, if you found out something fishy about your partner on your wedding day, the deal, would you call it off? Would you attend? Well, we're going to find out. I know most people say it will depend on the thing I found out. Maybe it's not so serious, but I mean, we will not prescribe any for you. But we're just saying, if you found out something really terrible in the cupboard of your partner on your wedding day, you found out only on the wedding day, would you call it off or you go ahead with it? What will even make you call a wedding off? I mean, in your case, what will make you call a wedding off on the day of the wedding?
1: On the day, if I found out that he had somebody else that I did not know about.
0: Yet you're the one he's going to marry anyway.
1: No, but if all along I thought I was the only one and I find out you have some other woman and there's something going on, it's betrayal. I might not go.
0: Women and exclusivity.
1: Well, because what if we both agreed on it and you're expecting that from me? It's unfair if you're expecting exclusivity from me and I'm also expecting it from you, and then I find out on the wedding day that that's what you did. Or the bachelor's night, you were up to no good and you ended up doing stuff intimately with somebody or one of the strippers. I might not come to the wedding.
0: Who even said that bachelor's night must involve strippers? Who said that?
1: Well,
0: I can choose to have a bachelor's night where only my boys sit at the beach.
1: That's okay,
0: late night, and I'm on Uncle Jammy. Continental Beach.
1: I would actually the come to your bachelor's night.
0: The day before my wedding, I would want to go out with the boys. My bachelor event will be just hanging out with the guys at a place like the beach or in the mountains, you know.
1: Yeah,
0: having
1: no
0: conversations
1: stripping.
0: That I might not be having with them again the next day, because after that next day, I become a different person. And so maybe we're doing some things for the last. And that for me,
1: it's
0: just going to sit somewhere in the wilderness and then enjoy our peace of mind.
1: But for some people, because it's the last time, they end up going overboard. So that's one of the cases. Something like that might make me not want to continue with it, because you think about the future. So what if we are married? Does that mean that I'm going to, will this last, knowing what I found out? So I think those are the two things.
0: And
1: that
0: people
1: would
0: also like things that last.
1: No, because if I'm marrying, I'm expecting it to be a forever thing.
0: You're not getting it. You like last. People like things that last, eh? Men are simple. Men, we are simple.
1: But what would make you also not go to your wedding that you have invested in, and on that day you find out something? What would it be?
0: What could that be?
1: Oh, for me, maybe if I find out that you still, you're still seeing your ex.
0: I'm thinking about mine. What would make me call off my wedding? I'm thinking about it.
1: You're thinking about it. Okay. About it.
0: So make sure you don't miss that conversation. Staff forum. Ologo.

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1: 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DJ Mono is really taking us back on this Throwback Thursday edition of Star Drive.
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2: Yeah, Western Diamonds.
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1: Let's start with this story. Ricky Nana Adjemang, who is popularly known as Bullet, has shared a story involving Afro dancehall star Stoneboy. According to him, after Stoneboy left Samini, he signed him onto a label he co-founded. But he says when he later reached out for a feature for the late Ebony Reigns, he never got a response.
3: And a Stoneboy free, Samini. Hey, I mean, I'm a signer. People don't know. Yeah, me, because I mean, I'm a signer. Or cause I'm a boy. Or free, Samini. When you label a signer, label a very rough money records. A rough money records, and a rough time records, free mobile. And as I label, no, I am me, and I'm a setting out that label. I am a senior, I was in a Gerson's College. A friend came under. On a man set, I am a senior Stoneboy, text, challenge, label, yeah, but I didn't know, I said, I'm a Nippanupo, a penasem, the guard. So Stone, no, my son is actually my son, Lebua. Lebua made me, I was part of the label, founder. It is story, but I didn't say, but come and I pay Ebony feature, Ocho on the home.
1: It would have been nice to have a feature.
2: But I think finally they had a feature, Ebony and Stoneboy. Oh, they never did.
1: Did they have a song together?
2: Yeah, they did. But that was Stoneboy's project.
1: Right.
2: Featuring Ebony. What's the song? Yeah, there's a song like that. They even have a video to it.
1: Right.
2: Yeah, they do.
1: I'm curious about it.
2: Oh. Yeah, yeah.
1: But maybe we'll find it.
2: You know, and even Ebony made a video, a selfie video or so of it.
1: Yeah, it was a Stoneboy song that she liked.
2: Oh, she liked it.
1: She liked it. She sang. She was singing it in the car.
2: Yeah.
1: It wasn't not the...
2: Okay, so she liked it.
1: Was it a Bawa Saba song?
2: I think so.
1: Yeah, I saw because it was a story.
2: Oh, okay.
1: A snap video where she was singing
2: shortly before
1: a Stoneboy song.
2: The untimely, untimely death. Yeah.
1: Oh.
2: Oh, okay. So I thought it was a feature.
1: Okay. It was not. Nah.
2: I see.
1: It would have been nice to have them both on the song. Would have enjoyed it greatly because Ebony was great. Stoneboy is great.
2: Yeah.
1: All right, let's move on. Still on music.
2: Mm-hmm.
1: Edem has revealed that he chased legendary producer Hammer of the Last Two for 3 years before finally getting the chance to work with him. He says it took persistence and patience before that opportunity finally presented itself.
4: My big sister, Sister Cynthia, Wendy, called Hammer. Hammer was like, she said, I have a brother who is talented. He says he wants to come to Last Two. So Hammer was like, bring him. And then he drops the call. So he gives me a date. So many underground artists.
2: Wow.
4: People are there. Sean Bilon, Abba, Abuakese, all the names. Something Four. Everybody had Four back in the day in their names. A-Futu-Four. So many Fours in their names. So I sit for there like 2, 3, 4, 5, 6. And the studio door just open. Somebody goes in. You could hear like a beat trickle into your ear. Yeah, but and then around 7:30 when Hammer was closing, he came out. He said, hey, you. And I said, oh, I'm the one whose sister called.
2: Oh, uh-huh.
4: I said, okay. I said, I can rap, but I'm sure that if I get his guidance, I'll be better. He said, okay, call me, and then he left.
2: Wow.
4: So I left Hash Hash, walked back from Awudome to Circle, caught a ride, went back to Lashidi. And after that, in 2003, it's been go to the comm center, call his phone. If he doesn't pick, I go back home. Come to the call center.
2: Call again.
4: If you're lucky, he'll pick and say, come studio, 11 o'clock, Tuesday. So then you drop the call.
2: And
4: now just wait, Tuesday. Take a car, get on a spanner, take another car, get on a circle, walk to Hash Hash. If he's there, then you stay in the studio till morning. If he's not there, that means the studio is locked. So you sleep on the bench. Done. I walk back to circle, take a car, spanner.
2: Wow.
4: Take a car, Lashidi. Right? So it was like that.
2: You did this for how long?
4: I did this for 2003, 2004, 2005, 2006.
2: You
1: did it for 3 years.
4: Yeah, for 3 years.
2: Oh.
1: Wow. You know, it tells a lot about how, like, if you really want something.
2: You remember what Kwame Eugene shared with us yesterday?
1: Yes. He also had to give out his songs. Until they believed that he could write for them. And
2: Success must have the story to back it, you know. success must have a story to back it.
1: And if you really want something, you should be persistent and be patient. Like, know that it will happen eventually. It might take years, but when it finally comes, it'll be beautiful.
2: Yeah.
1: Yeah. Nice to know that at least finally it worked and he was able to work with him. Because if it didn't work, we'd be hearing something else. Mm-hmm. Now, this one is stirring a lot of reactions. So, the CEO of Nick Group of Companies, Nick Danso Ejay, claims he lost over $10 million due to the actions of some employees he hired locally. According to him, some engaged in theft, and he also made comparisons suggesting that foreign employees appeared more dedicated to their work compared to the local employees. And yeah, let's take a listen.
5: Fine, number two crying. I said, I'm a destination specialist, canis, no, I was Sierra Leone. I'm a call, maybe I'm a lose $10 million. Mini around, Nipa Medi Jam, I'm a lose $10 million. And Ghana has a Nipa do Sena service, who lose $10 million, I'll make me a gina. $10 million is not me say, I come see a baby about 60 to 70 million dollars. First name 40 something, we really am in them, they may be boding, I come see. And you imagine, sir.
1: But that's $10 million is a lot of money.
2: Yeah, yeah.
1: But it's nice that at least he survived it.
2: I saw a video of a young man some other time also on the internet where he said he left business behind and traveled. And he was speaking with so much pain. He was talking with so much pain in the video.
1: Sometimes your enemy is your employee.
2: I know, you know, especially these internet commerce people, what do you call them? Entrepreneurs.
1: Yeah.
2: You know, hardworking ladies of today. But they all complain of bad workers they hire.
1: Yeah, I've seen a lot of videos.
2: They'll be with you and they're also opening their own branch.
1: Yeah, and
2: they'll be diverting your customers.
1: And even the funds to their own accounts.
2: Yeah, they'll be diverting your customers because you trusted them and gave them the work phone to be dealing with customers.
1: Yeah.
2: And they begin to, you know, divert them, change their minds. And oh, man. There are times you walk into shops, especially in this Makola areas, and then attendants are trying to talk to you on the side.
1: Yeah.
2: Have you ever experienced it?
1: I'm not experienced.
2: Mona, I don't know if you've experienced it. You walk into a shop with plenty of attendants. You know, the kind of Makola.
1: Yeah.
2: And then attendants will be talking to you on the side that, oh, take my number.
1: Just because they want to make their own cash.
2: You're going to buy from the shop, oh, and they're pulling you on the side, trying to tell you they can get you good deals. Charlie, it's crazy. Yet,
1: it's
2: we say
1: cool.
2: There's no job.
1: You know, even the mobile money people, some people will set up a mobile money shop for you. And instead of using the person's account, they have their own account. So imagine investing into it and asking somebody to sit and handle it for you. And the person registers their own number and makes money and tells you they're not making any sales. Nobody is coming. So it's hard to work with anybody, actually. Some people choose to manage their own affairs. If I'm not there, my shop is closed because I can't trust anybody to come look after things. Or you come and then everything is done and they'll tell you it's either theft or it's not going.
2: Yeah,
1: it makes it hard.
2: So every business owner, especially our ladies, I talk about the ladies a lot because they are doing so well.
1: Yeah.
2: Everybody's trying.
1: Yeah.
2: Nails, food.
1: Salon, the hair.
2: No, mention it. Beauty products.
1: Even food, the caterers.
2: Beddings and all that. We see these things on the internet every day. And then when they come to complain, you feel sad.
1: Yeah.
2: You feel sad. And you know, one person cannot do it through it all.
1: Yeah.
2: And they spend so much money to keep the business running. They are paying for the internet. They are probably paying content people. They are paying people who are doing their reels and things for them. It's so much involved.
1: And they have to pay rent.
2: Yeah.
1: Where they are.
2: Yeah.
1: it's not easy. So it's unfair when somebody does that to you, and then after, who will employ you again, and then you do that to them. All right, let's move on to this last but not least story. Nigerian musician Tiwa Savage has opened up about what she learned during her time at Marvin Records. She says who you assign to really matters. According to her, Marvin felt like a family where she could even be vulnerable and express her emotions freely. She compared that to other structures, saying that some setups don't really cater to the personal side of artists. She even added that she misses that kind of support system.
6: Who you sign to is very important. Like, and I didn't appreciate it until after I left. Like, Maven still is like family. So if there's something that's going on, like online or whatever, I promise you, I would run to Jazzy's room and we will all come, like Sid, Tega, Ricardo, all of us in his room on the floor, on the bed. We will talk about it if I have to cry and whatever, and we'll get through it. Being with a label, they don't really care about your personal stuff. So I can't really go to the Empire office and be like, oh my God, like that. I miss that.
1: It's nice to know that she had that kind of support at Maven.
2: Yeah. Maven Records was so enviable.
1: Yeah.
2: So enviable. You know, there was a part one, there was a part two. I think they did another All-Star Jam.
1: Yeah.
2: It was only the Doro they did.
1: No, there's another one.
2: Yeah, they did another All-Star Jam. But this the Doro verse for verse, man. It's a nice piece of work.
1: So that is it for Trends and Entertainment. Now we move on to
2: Star Forum Conversation. A gentleman didn't attend his own wedding. Why? We'll find out.

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2: Star Drive.

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1: 3.5.

0: taken it to a certain level that at least now we have a genuinely, I mean, high level, if I don't want to say even almost a near 100% participation in terms of even management of these companies in the country. Secondly, we should also be looking at the revenue. What is currently the average estimated tax revenue that government gets out of these mining companies that we do have? It's in excess of almost about 60 to 65%.
1: Right.
0: So in terms of all the amount of money that these companies make, about 60% to 65% comes in the form of revenue, either royalties, corporate tax, POIE, stabilization, all of it comes to the government. The perspective about us giving it to local companies to manage and to operate isn't a bad idea, first and foremost.
1: Mm-hmm.
0: But let's look at it from this perspective. Are the local companies ready to have that capacity to be able to mine the natural resources that we do have, compared that to what the arrangement that we have now? If we don't take care, we are going to have an over-concentration of all of these mining operations in the hands of just a few individuals who will be overwhelmed by that. And it's going to create a risk profile for them, because their total exposure will be very, very huge. In as much we are talking from today being May to next year, February, where the lease of the mining company will go, that IEA would want to tell us that we probably might give to a company. Which company are we looking at? Have we prepared any additional companies who are capable to man up and take these mining resources? We'll just be looking at one or two companies, engineers and planners, which I heard them say. But are we to tell ourselves that he's capable enough to take up all of these, from Sankofa to Blackwater to Diamond, and be able to operate them efficiently, such that the employment that we seek to generate, the management that we seek to have, and also the revenue that the state would have to benefit from, we are going to do that? We must tread cautiously. Because, you see, there are other companies who are putting in more resources, trying to do more exploration in this country. Once we start going on this tangent, fully planning to move them out and to have an idea in terms of a pseudo-nationalization, these companies will be reluctant to even put in more exploration for us to see. The amount as we see it now was almost gone. But the company puts in more resources to do more exploration for us to see that we have about 1.2 million tons of gold to mine there. And that will take us almost about 9 to 12 years to be able to mine. It is the amount of investment these companies do.
1: Mm-hmm.
0: So we must tread cautiously, be able to build other local capacities. There are the Rockshore, there are the Exumers and the rest. Have we also built them to that capacity? Or we are still always looking at the tunnel approach at giving it to one individual or one person or two individuals who we believe? Let us broaden it. Once we have a pool to choose from, then we probably can come in and do this, rather than giving somebody an overexposure that will come back to help the country.
1: Okay, if I understand you, you are calling for local participation, not necessarily local ownership of these mining firms.
0: Currently, we already have local participation. Go to all the large-scale mines that we have in this country.
1: Mm-hmm.
0: The management is almost about 95 to 98% locally managed. Almost all of the managers, all of them, technical areas and the rest, we are all Ghanaian. We have local participation in it. That one, we cannot run away from that part.
1: Right.
0: Every single mining company that is granted the lease and concession here has a local content ally to play with. And that one, we don't joke with. If you remember, just about 2 weeks ago, the Minerals Commission issued a directive that all mining companies must fully comply with the local content and local participation and by the end of this year,
1: mm-hmm.
0: or risk having sanctions being given, placed on them. So we have that. But what the IEA is calling for is that the mines should technically be owned by Ghanaians. That is a different ballgame altogether. Owning by Ghanaians comes with so much risk.
1: Right.
0: But Ghanaian companies are ready and willing and have the capacity to go into all of these areas. I am afraid of over-concentrating of ownership of mines in single individuals or two individuals. That would give them greater exposure, that they would end up not being able to operate the mines as we want them to operate. So we must tread cautiously. Once we are not there yet, once we do not have multiple companies who can operate these mining companies, we must not over-concentrate them in one person for ownership.
1: Okay. You talk about the fact that we need to be cautious. Other people have also expressed

0: similar concerns, with some saying that if there is 100% local ownership of these mining firms, it may affect investor confidence. Do you agree?
1: Yeah, that's why I tell you, yes and no. Because that's why I told you that if you don't take care, even the mining companies that we have now, putting in more resources to do more exploration work, for us to see where we can still go, find more gold within these concessions, and mine will stop. Once they stop these explorations, let me tell you, the local owners will not have that amount of money to do those studies. Because you are looking at about in essence of about $100 million, $200 million, at times $250 million just to do some of these exploratory works. And once you are doing these exploratory works, if you go into management account, you call them R&D. They are sunk costs. If you don't get anything, you make those money. So we should be track costs. Otherwise, which company, which foreign direct company or country or an individual would have an idea, oh, let me come into this country, let me come and do exploration, let me find this mineral. You mine, say, 10 years, 12 years, then you are being like that. We would want our people who own those mines. You must track costs. The approach at which we are going, if you don't take care, we become inimical to whatever we intend wanting to do. Wow. Because let me tell you, mind, the state itself does not have that capacity to do. If the state did have that capacity, when you went in for the man, you gave them an extension of 1 year, the state should have taken it and said, okay, right, we are going to manage it ourselves as a state. But we ended up finding a private individual. Which of these other companies, today, their leases end, and we want to take from them, are we going to give to which other Ghanaian-owned companies? Name the Ghanaian companies that you know now, my dear. Name Ghanaian companies who will be able to own the mines and operate the mines efficiently that you and I know right now. Just name one company, aside BNP.
0: There's also Heath Goldfields. They are doing large-scale mining as well.
1: They are doing large-scale mining. But my dear, go to Heath Goldfields. What is the status of their operations currently? What is the status? You understand? Now they have one. You go and look at how operational those areas are. That is why I tell you, we should not overly expose them. Because once you give ownership to them, it requires them to fund it from themselves. They would end up going out. Like they would end up going out to secure some of these financing capitals to bring them in. All of these financing capitals will come at a cost. When they bring these monies in, they will capitalize these monies. Once they capitalize these monies, it will reduce their taxable profit at the end of the day. And even the expected average tax that we are going to earn will still go down. So you see, it's a balancing act. They don't have, look, no Ghanaian company, and I stand to be corrected, can efficiently operate about four of these large scale mining companies at the same time. So assuming that we have four of them and their licenses are, their leases are going to expire, are you going to give them all to one company to go and operate? Or which other companies do we have? Enumerate them and see their capacity and see their operational effectiveness and see if at the rate at which we want to go, they will be able to man up and take all of these things. We are not against local participation. We are not against local ownership. But we must be careful. A person will be able to manage two. But once we double it up and say, give, say, six more in addition, we would only turn that person's ability to operate all the eight together. And we'll not have the benefit that we deserve from it. We must tread cautiously, build local competence, local capabilities, and also make a conscious effort as a state to open it up, bring more people on board, and deliberately, and I use the word rightly, deliberately, in terms of financing technicalities, make sure that we prop them up as local companies to do that. Because obviously, cannot throw it out there. Okay. And let's say, oh, we should give it to them and give it to them. Whilst we as a state have not consciously made sure that these individuals will be capable enough to hold it. Mm-hmm. And it must not be one-sided. Okay. It must be a well-opened and broadened approach at trying to do that.
0: All right. Thank you very much for your time. Thank this you evening. Very much. You just heard from the deputy ranking member of the Lands and Natural Resources Committee of Parliament, Akwesi Konedu. Meanwhile, the Center for Extractive Development Africa has cautioned the government to hasten slowly as it opposes the position on the Institute for Economic Affairs. According to the center, government must thoroughly assess the performance of engineers and planners' performance before handling over any concession to a local firm. Executive director of the Center for Extractive Development Africa, Samuel Bekwe, spoke to Star News.
2: promoting Ghanaian ownership in the mine is a very good thing. However, we have to be cautious and strategic about it. Let's cast our mind back to the military government between 1960, 1970 and 1980. They had nationalized most of our mines with the same intent that we want Ghanaians to manage our own affairs. But at the end of the day, we saw the level of inefficiency, production going down, no sustainability measures put in place. We had to privatize them again under the economic recovery program and structural adjustment program. Given that this time it's a different approach that Ghanaians are pushing for, it's not supposed to be nationalized, but ensuring Ghanaian companies lead the management of our money. I think it's a good thing, but you can't just do that out of nothing. We need to develop a strategy of Ghanaian ownership. And through that strategy, we have a clear implementation plan and be able to inform investors that you can come in and invest, but after your initial lease agreement, we may require you to partner with a Ghanaian, or we may require a Ghanaian to take over. With the current calls for non-renewal, it may send negative signals to investors. But if we had a strategy already, that we said we have developed a strategy, and that's the things that are nearing expiry, and then we are going to require them to work with Ghanaian owned companies to take over the management, then the mining companies will be much aware ahead of time and be able to prepare for that. There is a difference between the Daman mine and the Tapa mine. Okay. With the Daman mine, Gold had already indicated that they were not going to continue with the mine. That is a different thing from this time. Their mine is over, their lease is going to be over, and there is a clear provision in the law in terms of what you do to get your lease renewed. And I think we have to be careful. Without any strategy, without start calling for non-renewal of mining leases. And another thing is, if we wanted to go by Ghanaian ownership, we have just handed over the Daman mine to EMP, which is a very good thing because that one is different from this. We need to monitor EMP's performance for some time to then be able to assess and confirm that Ghanaian companies go through as well. We have to monitor them and confirm so that we can say that we have Ghanaian companies that have now done the job and we've noticed the level of efficiencies that they have displayed. Without that, I don't think it will be fair to foreign investors for us to say none of the mining companies that are leases expired will not be renewed. Let's remember that while they are producing, they are still investing in exploration and they are still investing in finding gold. And if they've made all these investments and their lease is over and you say you're not going to renew for them, how do you expect them to recover those investments? And I think it's a very good thing. Let's be very strategic about it.

0: The NBA playoffs are underway, and now you can trade every game on Kalshi. 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
1: And five,
2: we were in insolvency.
1: Right. So when they came with, you know, the low prices and all that.
2: Substandard is no low price.
3: He's also calling for a total overhaul of Ghana's governance structure, arguing that the country's four-year policy cycle is a barrier to long-term development.
2: Look, this four-year policy cycle will not also help the advancement of this country. Let me tell you.
1: And how many years are you looking at?
2: Look, MPP and NDC that we've been alternating, the policies in both parties are not the same. So wherever one party works to the level and they are voted out, the manifesto will change and the next party will start with their manifesto. Then wherever policies they were implementing will be truncated and the new one will start. Are we moving forward or are we marking time?
1: Mm.
2: It doesn't make sense what we are doing.
3: Akwesi Adeodike is the founder and leader of Union Government. Away from that, the African Women Lawyers Association has expressed concern over what it describes as doctrinal inconsistencies in the application of spousal property right laws in Ghana. Now, the association says conflicting judicial interpretations continue to create uncertainty over the equitable distribution of property between spouses, especially after divorce or the death of a partner. Speaking at a press conference, now the executive director of the association, Ifeba Amihia, said the inconsistencies undermine protection granted under the constitution and disproportionately affect women who contribute to marriages through unpaid domestic and caregiving roles.
4: More than three decades after the coming into force of the constitution, Ghana still lacks a comprehensive statutory framework governing the distribution of property between spouses. This prolonged legislative silence has created a vacuum, one that has compelled the courts to step in and develop principles on a case-by-case basis. While this judicial intervention has been necessary, it has also resulted in doctrinal inconsistency, uncertainty, and ultimately injustice. We therefore call for the enactment of a comprehensive legislation that will, one, define marital property with clarity, including property acquired before and during marriage where relevant. Two, establish equality as the presumptive basis for distribution of marital property, subject to clearly defined and limited expectations. Three, codify the recognition of non-monetary contributions, ensuring that domestic labor is accorded equal value. Four, provide structured guidelines for judicial discretion, reducing inconsistency while preserving flexibility.
3: Ifeba Amihia is the executive director of the African Women Lawyers Association. Now, the management of the Pantang Psychiatric Hospital is calling on government to place mental health care under the Ghana Medical Trust Fund, also known as Mahama Cares. The hospital says the move is necessary to ease financial pressures and improve access to quality and affordable mental health care for vulnerable patients. Well, the appeal was made during a donation exercise by the Ghana Borough Association in commemoration of Mother's Day for women on admission at the facility. My colleague Calvin Powell has more.
5: Established 50 years ago, Pantang Psychiatric Hospital is now facing serious infrastructural and operational challenges, with management describing the facility as a shadow of its former self. According to authorities, several buildings have deteriorated significantly, with continuous renovations placing additional strain on already limited resources, thereby affecting service delivery.

0: proprietor of the hospital, Dr. Yunusu Malu, spoke after receiving the donation from the Ghana Bar Association.
1: Most of our buildings are 50 years old and they are dilapidated. We are doing our best to keep them up to shape, but it's just the cost outlay is just too much. We use our meager resource that we get to buy the food, one. Two, we also get donations from individuals. But like I'm saying, we have over 150 clients coming to admit, so you can imagine having to feed them morning, afternoon, evening. It's just a lot. The Mahama Care is supposed to, or the Ghana Medical Trust is supposed to, evening. It's just a lot. The Mahama Care is supposed to, or the Ghana Medical Trust is supposed to focus on non-communicable diseases. What do you mean by non-communicable diseases? Diseases that cannot be transmitted from one to another, like hypertension, diabetes. Non-communicable diseases too. But we don't fall under it. So we are appealing to the Ghana Medical Trust Fund, to consider mental health disorders to be put on the Mahama Care Fund. So those who cannot afford mental health care, the vulnerable, the poor, such that they can also get support with respect to that.
0: President of the Ghana Bar Association, Ifua Gatti, stressed that mental health is central to national development and must receive greater attention and funding. She also pledged to mobilize members to support the hospital with mattresses to address critical shortages.
2: I think that it is time that we all give back to society. This is a gesture that so many organizations can replicate and do same, so that we help those who are vulnerable in our society. As lawyers, we congregate and we agree on what we are going to do. But I am forcefully going to encourage this campaign because we didn't know about it till we came here. So I have to take word back to the organization that this is a pressing need, having come here this morning. And therefore, as lawyers, we can put our hands to the plow.

0: Well, you're most welcome.
1: Thank you.
0: And this is Star 103.5 FM right here in Accra. We're also live in Takoradi. That's Sekendi Takoradi on Empire 102.7 FM. We're in Kumasi on Ultimate 106.9 FM. We're also, yes, tomorrow we'll be live. We'll be on GH1 TV, but we're streaming live on Facebook and YouTube. And also live on starfm.com.gh. This program is brought to you by Gold Board and Caveman Watches. Be remembered. So, Lydia, yes. Once again, most welcome. Tell us, how have you been lately? How's it been?
1: It's been busy. Coincidentally, today is exactly a year and a week since I got appointed as Director General CID.
0: Congratulations.
1: So, 19th March 2025. It's been a very busy year.
0: Wow.
1: But demanding, but I'm grateful for all that I've gone through for this
0: a year and a week.
1: And a week, yes.
0: Congratulations.
1: Thank you very much.
0: So tell us, what's a typical day in your life, COP?
1: So the days are not the same. 2 days are not the same. No 2 days are the same. But a typical day, because of my role, when I wake up, the first thing is to touch base with my crime officers. So there's a common platform and they're expected to update us on what has happened the night before or at any moment in time. So the first thing I have to do is check there to see what is essential for me to know, or if there are separate issues that they've sent me separately, then I have to look into that. So that starts the day. Then you get to work. You either have meetings, you either have to deal individually with particular investigations or sensitive ones that are happening. And then you also have stakeholder meetings, you engage with other agencies, and then you get the work going. You have office work that you do. Sometimes you have to step out of the office. That's a typical day, yeah.
0: So you're up by
1: 4:30.
0: 4:30 a.m. every day.
1: Because sometimes I go to the gym, or sometimes I go for a walk, so.
0: Our CID boss is up. Fully awake and fully active.
1: Yes.
0: By 4:30 a.m.
1: By 4:30. If there's nothing busy,
0: right,
1: I might go back to sleep and then wake up at 6. Yes.
0: It's interesting because we have lots of messages for you, because a lot of the women out there, they look up to you, and the men as well. So we really want to get to know you the more. And somebody just sent a message that I have a case at the CID office, but... No, it's not the platform for you to come and, you know, put your grievances across. But let's talk about this. You've risen through the ranks in one of the most demanding institutions. What moment convinced you that law enforcement was your calling? Because for many people, the police, the military, especially for the for women, why that for you?
1: So recently I spoke about it at an event that I had to go and speak at to do with International Women's Day. So and I mentioned there that it wasn't the police for me initially. Actually, I went into private practice after national service, which happened at Legal Aid Board in Takoradi. So after that, I came to Accra, practiced for a bit, and somewhere along the line, I think I was getting bored. So I wanted to do something else. So I was thinking, what can I do that is legal and then something else related? So the first thought was to go into the military. So I actually started a process.
0: Oh, you did?
1: Yes, I did. That's my story. People don't know. Now people know.
0: Tell us your story.
1: So I did the, I did the very basic body selection, aptitude test. I passed all that. I continued to outdoor leaderless test. And then I made a decision, because I got into a dilemma at a point. Should I go into the military, or should I continue with the law, or should I go into the police service? But my mother was a police officer at the time, and I consulted her. She kind of said, okay, you go to the military, we'll see. So I started that process. But at a point, I had to make a final decision.
0: Why that? And, why not the military but police, Lydia?
1: So... a number of factors, but one of them which was really defining for me was my mother, because at the time I don't think I thought of that, but now with hindsight I think it was one of the defining decisions. So

0: My mother had risen through to become one of the very first females in a particular rank, which was the Deputy Commissioner of Police. And then that was in 1992. And then in 2001, also, she continued to become the first female Commissioner of Police, a rank I hold today. So I saw that as a stepping stone where I could rise to become an officer who will rise all the way to the top. So I saw that opportunity in the police much more than the military. So,
1: and that's why you took that decision.
0: Yes, I took that decision. Yeah.
1: Interesting, and no regrets at all.
0: No. I'm so glad I made the option. And the thing with the police is you deal more directly with the civilian populace. And because of my background in law, especially human rights law, you understand. So you'll be dealing much more with civilians, and then you are more aligned to that kind of
1: work. Right. Do you get people coming to you and say, oh, you went to Wesley Girls and you're a fine lady, beautiful lady, and you're in the police and interacting with, you know, the public. And sometimes people can say harsh words to you. They can say heartbreaking stuff to you, but you still you're resilient, you're resolute, and you carry on.
0: Yes. So
1: how do you do this?
0: I think probably my training at Wesley Girls would be a factor in that. So when you go through that school, the school goes through you as well, you know. So you learn some values, and it helps you, it shapes you in every aspect of your life. So in all of the areas that I've worked, you definitely have that. And for police, you know, you are serving the public, or you're relating to the public day by day. It's not right for you to be, even if you are receiving some bashing or something like that, because you're there for a purpose and you know what the rules are, you can't really respond in that manner. You'd have to take it in your stride, soak it, and then respond appropriately or within the rules of the organization. So yes, we get that, but you're able to handle it.
1: Amazing. Yeah. And that's apt. You know, there is often a gap between public perception and police reality. How do you intend to rebuild trust and transparency? I know you have a slogan, oh, the police is your friend, and all of that. But in criminal investigations, COP, walk us through this. How do you bridge that gap? Public perception, police reality.
0: So the reality is people want to see the police officer or the investigator being professional in his or her work, you know. So it's not about slogans, although the slogans define us as well. You know, our motto is service with integrity, so we are expected to conduct that service with some amount of integrity. But people ultimately want to see a police officer who is professional, a police officer who is fair, who is firm, a police officer who is conducting him or herself within the confines of the rules of the organization. So they want to see that you are, for example, applying standards that are clearly defined. So if you are investigating a case, for example, what does the law or what does our service instruction require you to do? If you have to communicate to a victim or a suspect even, what is the law requiring you to do? So when it has to come to that, you would have to go back to what you were taught or what you were trained to do. At our various training schools, we are taught all of those things, either at the junior level or the senior level. So it has to apply with the work you are doing.
1: With where you sit, you believe that the general public, really, they trust the police. You believe so? What do you get? And tell us, be frank and open, where you sit, you believe that there's a lot of trust in the police?
0: I believe there should be trust. There's only one Ghana Police Service. So if you don't trust...
1: do you hear and where you sit? You feel that, well, you can do a lot more, or you feel that, well, it's okay, we've been able to bridge or rebuild that trust?
0: So definitely it's a human institution. You can't get everybody conducting himself or herself in a perfect manner, but ultimately you would expect that majority of the servicemen and women are conducting themselves within the rules that have been taught or they have been trained in. So it's not perfect. But as and when the imperfections happen, the good thing is that there are systems that can correct them.
1: Right.
0: So that's what I would wish that the public should know, that we aim to do our best, we aim to be professional, we aim to be fair, we aim to conduct ourselves within the rules of our service and the country. But certain issues might come up. But if it does...
1: Do you believe that sometimes there are excesses?
0: Sometimes there definitely will be.
1: Will you label what just happened in Tamale with Ibrahim Mahama, the artist, as one of them, or maybe you're investigating so you cannot speak to it. I know the case has been actually transferred to Accra, and you have been asked or taxed.
0: Yes.
1: Is that true?
0: Yes, it is. So this morning, the family of Ibrahim Mahama and his actually his delegation met with the Inspector General of Police and the Police Management Board, and the IGP has directed that the case should be transferred to the CID headquarters. So my department is taking over, and as well as the Director General Police Professional Standards Bureau is also handling data. So the investigation is ongoing, and we believe that at the end of the day, everybody will be apprised of the results of that investigation.
1: Do you, and sincerely sitting here, do you believe that the police went too far in handling that? Maybe he was assaulted, or what do you think? What are the facts? What are you privy to?
0: You know, I just mentioned that we are just about to take over the case, so I won't be able to speak directly to any of the facts, but the assurance is that it's not a matter that we are going to leave on its own, and the seriousness has been shown by the IGP inviting the victim. So that matter is definitely going to be investigated, yes.
1: Will you do that for just everyone? Or because he's a high-profile personality and, well, he's known and you feel that, okay, let's bring him down. Would you have done it for Auntie Sabah in Cape Coast if she was brutalized and IGP would say, transfer the case to Accra and let's handle it? Is that a practice? So is that what you do?
0: It happens sometimes. Okay. It's all within the purview of the IGP, depending on the levels of the investigations. But the thing is that across the country, we have crime officers, we have regional commanders. So at every level, at every region, district, division, we have officers who are competent and capable enough to handle investigations. But if sometimes you need extra expertise from other areas, it's possible to have that case transferred to the headquarters. Yes. Right. So we do our best to treat cases fairly, justly, and equally. Yes.
1: Well, fairly, justly, and equally. You've spoken like a lawyer, and we love that. So in all of this, sometimes also people get worried. They believe that high profile cases, yes, they will come under intense public scrutiny, but maybe some calls are made or placed from above and cases are dropped. Ever encountered that? COP Lydia Donko, and be sincere with us. Okay. Have you been pressured politically, professionally, to say drop this case or have an interest? Do you see that happening?
0: It's possible you see that, but
1: it's different from it's possible. Have you experienced that?
0: Yes, I have experienced that, but I guess my background or my training as a lawyer helps me to navigate such pressures, if I can put it that way. So when you're handling a case and the evidence is clear, everything is clear for everybody to see, and you receive that pressure, you should be able to explain to whoever is giving you that direction or exerting that pressure that this is what it is. The evidence is this and that and that. There's nothing you can do. The best thing, for example, is to get a lawyer for him or her and then go and argue your case in court. Because for me, my thinking always is, if you receive that pressure and you do what is being asked of you to do, what happens to the victim or the actual complainant who came to you? You are supposed to be seeking justice for her or him. So the best thing you have to do is advise whoever it is that the matter has to go to court. The best you can do is get a lawyer for him or her, and then the matter has to go to court.
1: Yeah. Have you lost some friends or people calling you names, or they don't even want to talk to you because you had to do what is right?
0: I don't know if I've lost friends. I think I still have my friends. But, I mean, the work has to be done. So, because, for example, I was in professional standards prior to becoming Director General CID. And I remember some of my officers used to tell me that some of their mates don't talk to them anymore because professional standards is just like internal affairs. We police the police, you know. So if there's an infraction or a misconduct by a police officer, your colleague police officer does that investigation. And sometimes it can be worrying because your own colleague will be thinking that you are all police officers. You should be able to do something about it. But it's clear, just as I mentioned, that the evidence is straightforward. What can you do about it? You have to investigate. So sometimes they used to tell me their mates don't talk to them anymore. And I said, it's unfortunate, but somebody has to get a job done. So you just take it in your stride.
1: Must be a difficult position to be in, huh?
0: It is, but you are called to do it. So You have to do it. Yeah.
1: Called to serve the nation indeed. As we get to talk about women issues and all of that, but before I jump into that, Ghana is widely seen as a stable, you know, country. What emerging threats do you think we may be underestimating? Mm-hmm. From where you sit, I mean, I know you have loads of cases that you have to deal with every day. Yes. Looking at it, what are some of the emerging threats that we don't have to underestimate?
0: Typically, you see that crime is not the crime that you know from previously. Technology has evolved. So now the positive side of technology is being abused, if I can use that word, by people who are, for us, we are law enforcement. So anybody doing something negative is a suspect or a criminal. So technology, for example, is an area that we would have to consider very strongly. So you don't have your typical day-to-day crimes occurring anymore, although all of those things also happen, for example, assault and robbery and things like that. But you're having all of these crimes that are perpetrated through the use of technology. So it's an area that we would have to sharpen our skills, and we are doing our best in that
1: area. Are we on top?
0: Oh, yes, we are. Trust me, we are.
1: On a scale of 1 to 10, you say, well, Ghana police, when it comes to, you know, fraud or crimes and all of that, where will you rate yourself?
0: Maybe 9.5.
1: Really?
0: Yes, because we have the systems, we have the structures, we have the collaboration. We don't do it on our own. That is what it is. We have interagency collaboration. We have the Cybersecurity Authority. We have the financial institutions, financial crime centers. We have IOCO. We have all of those agencies, national security. So we don't do it on our own. We partner with these agencies, and through that, we're able to get the results that we need. Yeah.
1: Wow. We'll talk about women issues, and we have lots of ladies, when we put it out there on social media, yes, on Facebook, lots of questions. I have this from Abna in Hacho, who's listening, and in Boshe, and she says that Ghanaian women rallied behind your potential nod. A lot of women were clamoring for you, just like the, you know, Vice President, Jeinanna Opoku-Adjiman.
0: Okay.
1: And it's a milestone. Tell me, does this advocacy pressure or empower your vision for police reform?
0: Okay, so obviously the rallying and support is impressive because it's good that people identify with me in that position, and I don't take it for granted. I'm really thankful, and it makes me focused, and also I see it as a rallying call for other females or even males. I always try to say we need to balance the genders. You know, at a point in time, we used to always hear, take the girl child to school.
1: Yes.
0: And recently, I met some queen mothers who came and said they've started a project at Offenso, which is focusing on boys. So it's also saying, take the boy child to school, because we've neglected the boys over the girls, you know. And so for us, it's important that we're able to have that support, even if it's mostly from the females, because it's a position where you not typically see a female, because of the institution is still male-dominated.
1: Yeah.
0: Yes, we are trying to bring it up a bit. We are getting there. We're almost
1: there. Do you have a lot of females in your unit, like the CID?
0: Yes.
1: The male?
0: No, trust me, I do. A lot of my directors are female. And they are doing fantastic.
1: And it's deliberate, because you believe that what a man can do, a woman can also do, if not better, right?
0: Well, if you say so.
1: So you are empowering the women, and that's deliberate.
0: Yes. For me, I always say that if you're female and in leadership position, you should do your best to inspire and bring people up, irrespective of gender. But if you're fortunate to be in that position, I think you should be intentional about bringing up female in particular, because they see you as a role model. They see you, they can identify with you. So it's important that when you're up there or you're in that position, it's not about being the female sitting there or being the first female divisional commander or district commander or unit commander. You know, it's important for you to bring other women up, you know,
1: right,
0: who can also learn from you. And then, for example, take up from you when you leave the scene. So for me, I always think it's You should be intentional about it. Yes. All right.
1: So Sylvia, listening to us out there, you know, Sue says that she's my boss. I'm in the service as well, and I salute her. She's mentor to many of us. So that's a plus. Nana Say in Tesano, listening to us, also says that she made history as the first Ghanaian and only woman to be elected to Interpol Africa.
0: Yes.
1: Bola, ask her, what does this moment represent for her? Personality, and also personally, on the global policing stage, you are the only woman elected on Interpol Africa. That's a major one.
0: Yes, that happened in September last year in Cape Town at the Africa Regional Conference. So Interpol introduced committees for some of the continent, so the various regions. So you have the committee.

0: in the preamble that I'm the CEO of the Police Ladies Football Club. We won the championship last season. We are doing quite well this season as well. And I'm also involved in the security side of sports, okay. Particularly football. And I'm there because I'm the chairperson of the GFA Safety and Security Committee.
1: Oh.
0: So we handle security issues when it has
1: You'll
0: to
1: be there at the
0: football.
1: World Cup?
0: Hopefully. I should be.
1: Yeah. You also said something that arm wrestling, I mean, mm-hmm. with regards to arm wrestling, you said that this is worth my time mm-hmm. and leadership. What did mm-hmm. you see in arm wrestling, Lydia?
0: Arm wrestling is made up of men and women who are passionate about a sport which Ghanaians hitherto didn't know about. But in the previous Africa Championships, I remember the Minister for Youth and Sports said, and he keeps saying that most of the medals that Ghana won were won by the men and women in the arm wrestling division. So it's an area where I'm also involved. I'm a member of the arm wrestling board, and we have been preparing for another championships in Ghana, end of April into May. So sports is life, and we always encourage people to be involved in sports. Mm-hmm. And I mentioned that the security side of it is also an area that I'm involved in. So I help them in planning and all of those things. Yeah.
1: A woman for all seasons, and we love to see it. Peter Atega has, you know, texted back and says, I really want to get in touch with her. How do I get in touch?
0: Oh, Peter. So, we'll see.
1: We'll see. Why, do you have a number or anything that we can actually get to him or email? Well, we'll do that off air,
0: yes,
1: so don't worry about it.
0: Yes.
1: So, Caleb Kneeboy, who is listening to us online, mm-hmm. is in the UK. Mm-hmm. Now, Caleb says, my greetings to COP Donko. I haven't met her yet, but there is something about her that got me posting her on my socials. Mm. I know deep in my heart she will surely be the IGP one day and will move the police service to higher heights. May God continue to lead her and bless her. Caleb Kneeboy sent in this one and loads of messages. Dozier, listen to you.
0: Your phone is blazing.
1: Is of course, in McCarthy Hills, says that no doubt she's our next IGP. Many are rooting for you. How does that make you feel, though?
0: It means that people are inspired and they are impressed with what you're doing. So
1: right.
0: It's important for you to stay focused and keep doing what you're doing. Whatever task you are assigned, you are ensuring that you are doing the right thing, and also encouraging your men, your women, the officers who you work with, assisting them, guiding them, to ensure that the tasks that they have been assigned are executed in the right manner.
1: Many love you for what you do. What kind of boss are you?
0: I wish you could ask them.
1: I'll let them call in. So we're going to do that. We'll ask
0: really?
1: Them. But from where you sit, what do they say about you? Iron lady, Chinese lady, she did rush.
0: Oh.
1: You head strong.
0: Really?
1: You don't smile. You're not with them.
0: I thought
1: what
0: I
1: kind of
0: smile.
1: Boss? Oh, you do, eh?
0: I think
1: I have
0: so.
1: Your people here. Ask
0: yes,
1: me.
0: I think I do.
1: What kind of boss are you?
0: Well, I believe and I think I'm the boss that encourages everybody to be themselves, you know. And because policing, I keep telling them as and when I get the opportunity that it's one profession that is not taught in any of our schools at any level. You come into the institution or the service and that's where you are doing the job and you are learning. So it's important for you to give each and everyone the opportunity to contribute and support and ensure that things are done the right way. So irrespective of ranks, although it's an institution which is largely based ranks and all of that, but now what you see is that people are in lower ranks, but they have big degrees. So somebody is a constable, but he has a master's. So those days where you say that maybe a constable is not that, you know, but you have to give that opportunity to people to be themselves and to contribute to whatever you are doing. So for example, I've always had this thing that even if I'm writing a speech or writing a report, I always used to do that when I joined the service initially. I always give it to a colleague to go through or go over, you know, and I have people who are working for me who are way below me in rank, but they do my stuff for me. My speeches, for example, is almost always written by a lady who is a chief inspector.
1: Wow.
0: You know, but she's a lawyer, okay, like me, you know. So Nancy is an amazing lady. We started together and she's fantastic.
1: Great.
0: So I give that opportunity to people to
1: you're a people person to, and you're a great leader.
0: Yeah, but that's the way you can get the results.

0: Because if you close off, how are people going to even give you information and things like that? But you are that leader, but they know that you are the boss, obviously, because of ranking and things like that. But allow people to contribute and make the dream work.
1: And we'll talk about your social life and all of that, but tell us, what kind of music do you love to listen to? Ah. If you make time to, you make time to have fun, you go out.
0: I do.
1: Oh, you go out, you hang out. Where?
0: Last night I went to my friend's 6th birthday party.
1: Ah.
0: And it was fun. Yes.
1: You go to the nightclub, to disco.
0: Oh, not anymore.
1: You used to party, eh?
0: Oh, when I was in like university and all of that, of course you have to go.
1: Which of the nightclubs?
0: Bam Tavern.
1: Oh, Bam Tavern.
0: Back in the day, yes. You know, Glenn's.
1: Oh, we used to go to Glenn's nightclub.
0: So you see, now you know how old I am.
1: What kind of music were you listening to, or do you love to listen to?
0: Music these days.
1: Give us your three top Ghanaian musicians.
0: You played one, Amachi Dede.
1: Oh, Amachi Dede.
0: Yes, so Akwadawiso is my favorite. So all my friends know. That Akwadawiso. Okay. So let me tell you something. When I'm at an event, as soon as I hear Akwadawiso play, you should see I spring up from my chair like there's a like some hot seat, you know.
1: Okay.
0: Because I love Amachi Dede. He's the best.
1: Amachi Dede is the best musician in Ghana.
0: Yes. I hope I'm not making any other person upset.
1: Well, you said it.
0: And then I have some others.
1: Okay, two more.
0: I call them my sons. And they're my sons because a couple of years ago, they both got into trouble and I handled their matter. So that's Shatta and Stoneboy.
1: Oh, Shatta and Stoneboy are your sons.
0: Yes, they are
1: you
0: my sons.
1: You brought the two together.
0: Yes.
1: How is it like dealing with the two of them?
0: They're interesting.
1: S&S.
0: They're interesting guys, both of them. But they're my sons. Stoneboy calls me Big Mama.
1: Okay.
0: And then Shatta calls me Mommy or something. Yes.
1: Would you want to get them under one roof? Recently at the launch of the, you know, the Ghana fundraiser for the World Cup, the two of them were there.
0: Yes.
1: And all of that. You want to have dinner with them. Is this something that you can make possible?
0: I see them as and when I have to see them.
1: Ah.
0: Yes. So I love their music as well.
1: Shatta and Stone.
0: Yes. So Stoneboy has a lot of music I love, but one of the most favorites I have is from the Tough Seed album.
1: Tough Seed, I love
0: Tough Seed. And then Shatta's most recent, Street Crown. When he made that one, he sent it to me, and I listened to it. I'm like,
1: Shatta Wale sent it to you before you read it.
0: Yes.
1: Oh, you are the godmother.
0: I said, this is amazing. So I was like, it looks like it's something that you partnered with an European artist or something. Yeah. So that was the inspiration behind that.
1: And also Stoneboy. He calls you Big Mama.
0: So they are good guys. And then I listen to reggae.
1: Oh, you listen to reggae?
0: You know Steel Pulse?
1: Ja Rastafari.
0: Yes, I listen to reggae. Back in the day, Steel Pulse came to Ghana many years ago. I was at a concert. And then I was telling my boy at the office that I listen to something called soft rock.
1: Which one is this?
0: Rod Stewart. You know Rod Stewart? Yes, so we are from a particular generation. He didn't know who Rod Stewart was. He had to Google him. So, as and when I have the chance. But one thing I like doing when I'm in the bathroom, doing my bath business, I love to listen to music. I do that a lot.
1: You love to listen to music while you're taking a bath.
0: Yes.
1: Okay, so Stoneboy is here. See? Top Speed. Well, he calls this one
0: music.
1: Top, yeah, Top,
0: Top
1: Speed.
0: Seed, yeah.
1: Enjoy. We'll be right back. We're going for a short break. When we return, we'll get to know you the more.

0: street crown on my head. I'm staying real.
1: I was enjoying that.
0: Oh, you were enjoying that, eh? No problems. After, we'll sign off with that one. And also, Top Seed by Stone Boy. 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Or WhatsApp 0243-143-143. And that is CompuGhana. And the 11th of April, I know COP Lydia Donko and her team will be there. It's the GH1 TV Alumni Power Games. She told me, Bola, I'm bringing the police ladies. Don't worry about that. Yes! 11th of April at the Elwak Stadium. 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Prepare for the showdown on the 11th of April. So after this break, we're coming back with more.
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0: Bullet. And yes, we're back on Star Chat. COP Lydia Donko is here. We're moving on to your messages. This is coming from the CEO of NIP. Okay, so NEIP, Eric Ejay.
1: Eric, yes.
0: My good friend. And he says, Bolloré, great show, listening to you and just loving it. Good evening. And please, I salute my lovely sister, COP Eric. Lydia Donko. Eric says, hi. She's an amazing woman. Yes, great character. So Eric says, hi, that's the CEO of NIP, going out to you. Amanze Bah Nadbru is also listening.
1: Okay.
0: And she says, bigger. Gilbert, listen to us from Wager, also sends his greetings. But let's get to know you. Let's get to meet you. Beyond the uniform, the title, who is Lydia Donko?
1: Growing up, it's already known. You grew up with a mother who is in the police service, so everything is proper, you understand. So, and as much as you have a childhood and a life, you know, you be trained with certain values, and then you grow up with them. So I guess the public service traits, I got it quite early, you know, because that's what she was involved in. So, and that's what you see. And you have a father who is also available who is also trying to bring you up in a certain manner. So you'll grow up with those values, and then it stays with you and shapes you. So beyond the uniform, I try to do my best service to God and country. And our motto is service with integrity. So it's important to stay within those rules, and have your faith in what you're doing and trust in God. And hopefully you get things done the right way.
0: Interesting.
1: Yes.
0: Now let's go back even further. I mean, what kind of student were you?
1: Ah.
0: Wesley Girls High School. What's your motto again?
1: Live pure.
0: Live pure.
1: Speak true.
0: Mm-hmm.
1: Right wrong. Follow the King. So you see, all those values, they live in you, and they go through you. You come out of it and it's still with you. So I was just like any other student at Wesley Girls.
0: Were you disciplined and driven, or
1: you don't have a choice? They ring the bell, you have to follow. It's time to sleep, it's time for prep, you know. You have to scrub, you have to sweep, you have to do all of those things. But I made time to enjoy school as well, extracurricular activities. I remember at one time I took part in what was this race, 800 meters. I came, I think, last or last but one. But it was an experience, you know.
0: Right.
1: And I gave my best in both classroom and outside the classes. And then, interestingly, I belonged to one of the classes that was quite interesting. I don't want to use the word notorious, but we were there.
0: Interesting.
1: We were there.
0: Naughty, notorious.
1: Somehow naughty. We used to get in trouble sometimes.
0: Okay.
1: And then our headmistress, Archie, of blessed memory, we laugh her to bits. So when she wants to correct us, she'll simply call you Donko, you know. So that tells you that you are getting into trouble. But, you know, all of those things.
0: You had a
1: Nicky? Guess,
0: you had a nickname?
1: No, not really.
0: Oh,
1: my middle name, my middle name is Yako.
0: Yako. Mm.
1: Yes. But I know my friends are listening. I hope they are. Because they said, if I mention this, people are going to know.
0: Do.
1: So, I don't know how that name came about, but I guess it was out of Yako it came. So, some of my friends call me Kuku P. Yes.
0: Kuku P.
1: One particular friend, Akosia Yelbe, she still calls me Kuku P up to date.
0: Why?
1: I hope she's listening. I don't
0: Why?
1: Know. I don't know. And
0: oh,
1: I said, look,
0: you've not
1: I'm the commissioner, commissioner CIDA, you're still calling me Kuku P.
0: Kuku P.
1: Yes, but please, let it stay here.
0: Oh, it's on air. Kuku P, you've not bothered to ask what
1: I don't
0: means.
1: Know what it even means.
0: Are you sure? I'll get to find out.
1: You know these nicknames?
0: Yeah.
1: Yours, what does it mean? Bolare, what does it mean?
0: Oh, brilliant, outstanding, loving, affable.
1: Wait, sir.
0: The Ray is religious, you know, ambitious and youthful.
1: Wow.
0: Kuku P, what does it mean?
1: I don't know. I have to find out. So all
0: yes.
1: of those moments will shape you,
0: yes,
1: make you disciplined, responsible,
0: right.
1: and all of that. So, yeah.
0: So, Wesley Girls, you were there for what? 1 to 5?
1: 1 to 5 and then 6th form.
0: Oh, and 6th form. So
1: yes.
0: 1 to upper. You spent
1: 1 to upper, yes.
0: 7 years.
1: Yes. In
0: your formative years in Wesley
1: yes.
0: Girls.
1: And so all my friends, we shaped those friendships and we still have them up to today. So they are like...
0: Is that where you met your first boyfriend? we know him, so...
1: Who is he?
0: He wants to call into the show.
1: Really?
0: You are in form 3, right? Because that's what he's saying.
1: Are you sure?
0: Yes. Your first boyfriend.
1: Hey, I don't remember.
0: Oh, you don't know?
1: Bola.
0: But it was in Cape
1: really?
0: Coast too, right?
1: Which other schools?
0: Tell me.
1: I know, like, you know, proverbially, Wesley Girls are boys, are Kwabuche boys.
0: Yes.
1: Yes, you know.
0: So
1: but
0: you had a guy in Kwabuche, in fact.
1: No, the interesting thing is that my friends were more in a disco.
0: Oh,
1: and I still
0: love
1: have
0: that.
1: Those, I still have those friendships, you know, Alonge and Kwakwe and all of those boys, you know. So
0: your boyfriend was where? Was it
1: boyfriend?
0: Or
1: boyfriend, as in
0: your boy, like, I mean, when first did you have from
1: gay,
0: 1 to upper?
1: Yeah, I don't remember having.
0: Sit form, you didn't have any guy who was trying to toast you. I said,
1: also toasting, you know, they always toast, but I
0: who
1: mean,
0: do you give into?
1: I don't think.
0: So it was after sit form.
1: Probably yes.
0: Wow.
1: Probably after Gehe. Maybe University of Ghana.
0: University of Ghana, first year. Which hall were you in? Volta Hall.
1: Of course. Where else?
0: Hey. People were swimming in the, you know, water
1: lake.
0: So that's when first year you met your boy.
1: Did I have one?
0: You didn't?
1: We no.
0: said it was
1: people
0: probably at University
1: people
0: of
1: were
0: Ghana.
1: Chasing, but I don't remember.
0: Yeah, a fine girl like you and all of that. You remember an interesting moment where a guy came to you and you had to bounce, like they say, or turn.
1: After the bouncing, we were bouncing. I mean,
0: oh, really?
1: We were not giving into the interest. We had, at the time, they had what they
0: Exter.
1: Call inter, then
0: exter, yes.
1: exter, poter.
0: Oh, so you had an exter at age 19, or...
1: Did I get there at 19?
0: What time? What?
1: 18,
0: 19?
1: Well, now I'm very old though. I don't remember.
0: But you had an extent at the University of Ghana.
1: I'm sure I did.
0: That was some flex power. So the internal boys were worried.
1: I didn't have time for the interns.
0: Oh, why? But why is it like that with women? When you are out there and all of that, you don't want your age mate. You don't want, you want somebody older, somebody outside the school. How is it like
1: that? I think it's just nature. It's nature. I think that's the way God made us. You know, like, if you have both genders, it's easy for you to see.
0: Mm.
1: Girls mature very early, you know. So, I guess...
0: So, you're seeing your mates as small boys.
1: Not small boys as such, yeah. But, you know, girls mature early. So, yes.
0: Is it what you recommend for your daughter to do or maybe go for and say, look, your man should be 3 years or 5 years or 2 years older than you? Is that an ideal situation?
1: I wouldn't recommend or say that because people's choices are personal choices. Right. So,
0: but ideally for you,
1: if you have, if your daughter says this is who she's seeing, what can you say?
0: Even younger than herself.
1: I mean,
0: you not subscribed to
1: age is but a number.
0: Yeah. But you wanted matured men.
1: No, not matured men.
0: Older men, you said.
1: No older men.
0: Yeah.
1: No older men. Oh, because I said the extent. Yeah. Yes.
0: Oh, the extent was young.
1: No, the extent was, it was an interesting experience, you know. The thing is, or the reality is, secondary school, Cape Coast, gay, you can't even go out.
0: Okay.
1: You go to intercore and all of those things. So university, you're obviously free on your own.
0: Mm-hmm.
1: You get to meet people, you explore and things like that. So it's interesting to see what the world is about. So
0: right.
1: Yeah.
0: So you went for an extent.
1: I can't remember.
0: You can't remember. Are you married?
1: No.
0: Oh, you're not. You want to get married?
1: I don't know if you have a suitor.
0: because I have Dr.
1: You have those questions.
0: No, I have Dr. Kwame Andor says that I'm watching this program live in Holland, and I think she's a beautiful woman. I want to know whether she's married because I'm also single and I'm 51.
1: Really?
0: Yes.
1: Wow. So is he proposing?
0: Yeah, I think so. By this, he's saying that he's,
1: tell him.
0: He's 51. He says he's a doctor out there in Holland. Will you consider such a
1: tell him it's quite unfortunate because
0: are you seeing someone?
1: I have a partner who is very supportive and who is very I said I have a partner.
0: Okay.
1: Yes. Okay. So unfortunately he came at a late time, and he's a very supportive human being who understands what I do and gives me all the...
0: What do you look out for in a man? What's your ideal man, Lydia?
1: My ideal man is who I have now.
0: What is he like? Intelligent, tall?
1: Yes. He's intelligent, he's tall, he's smart.
0: Scheiße.
1: Super smart.
0: Kaish.
1: He's caring.
0: What?
1: He's
0: when you say caring, what do you, is it monetary? Is it
1: getting
0: the time to be with you?
1: That's not monetary.
0: Because you are the CID boss.
1: I know.
0: The man who should be dating you, Charlie, that man will get carried you. And he's caring. So
1: yes,
0: you still want that care.
1: Of course.
0: But you're arresting people.
1: Because when you have all these criminals, you have to chase.
0: You have to come up, to a man who...
1: Exactly. Who will calm you down and even give you props. That's like, good job, well done. And gives you advice and sometimes direction in what you're doing because he understands what I do.
0: Wow.
1: So he's blessed to have me and I'm blessed to have him too.
0: Isn't that sweet?
1: Yes.
0: And you have children?
1: Yes, I do.
0: You do? Mm-hmm. How many?
1: Two.
0: You have two?
1: Mm-hmm.
0: How old? Do you have twins? Do you have...
1: Yes, they are twins.
0: Twins.
1: Amazing children.
0: Any of them do you even make time for them? Do you see them?
1: I do. What kind of mother are you? I do my best to take them to school every morning. I drop them every morning. Initially, the driver used to do that, but for about a year or two now, I just made that resolve that
0: You drop them off?
1: Yes. Then I come home and get ready and go to work. Unless I have an early meeting, and then I can't do it, the driver does it. So... And it's something I tell my friends and my colleagues, they know me. If there's something happening in terms of work that will clash with the kids' school, I always do the school first.
0: I love you for this.
1: I try my best to be at all the events. Just last week, I was at Sports Day. I had to be there to watch my daughter do a race.
0: Mm.
1: And then when she did her first race, I had to go back to the office because I had a meeting. Finished that meeting and then came back to see the boy and her do the obstacle race. Unfortunately, I wasn't there when they got their medals, but at least I was there. If they get awards, I'm there as well.
0: This is great for mothers who say, well, I'm a career woman, I'm busy, you know, I'm a professional, I'm the head of my institution or in managerial or executive position. I can't make the time, I make the money, the kids, the children will have to understand. What would you say to such women?
1: That would not be too good because, you know, children is a formative years and they always remember. So it's important for you to make that balance as much as possible. If you can do it, try and do it. So for us, it's also possible to have a support base. So if you're able to have that opportunity for that support and somebody can step in for you whilst you're doing something to do with work, and then you can come in and then you take over. So we should always have that connection with them, because formative years are very important. If you don't get it right, they grow up with it, and then I think later in life you'll be regretting. So it's important to have that balance. Yes,
0: we love that. Ohima Kobe Pempe, Otunfo's daughter, is listening to you, and she extends her regards and says, a great mentor, a great woman that we all look up to. Kudos to her. And that is coming from Ohima. Ohima, thank you very much. And we also want to know from you. So, what are you grateful for? You wake up, you're out there, you're doing a lot. And what comes to mind every morning? What are you grateful for, COPD?
1: For life. We've been put on this earth for a purpose. So, it's important for you to do your best so that at the end of the day, when God calls you, and he asks you what you did with the life he gave you, you'll be able to relate or report something meaningful. And you're put here for a purpose, as I said. So for me, I've chosen to be in the police service. And my aim is to retire in the service. So all that I'm doing, hopefully one day when I've exited or when I retire, hopefully you should be remembered for something meaningful. So I guess everybody is given life.
0: Right.
1: So you make the most out of it and impact positively with the life that you have.
0: Make the most out of it. Well said. Tomorrow is a big WhatsApp games. I want us to talk about that before we get into the mystery questions. Tell us about the WhatsApp games.
1: Not games, but WASA is WASA like is a celebration.
0: What? Oh, okay.
1: Yeah, so it's
0: WASA,
1: it's
0: start or what? What
1: West Africa Social Services Association.
0: Okay.
1: Yeah, so it's a military type of thing.
0: Okay.
1: We started them, but all the services have it. So
0: how is it done?
1: It's to commemorate or celebrate a year long after working for a year. You know, you come together
0: and unwind
1: as an organization and unwind, yes, as it were. So you have people coming through, you have colleagues from other agencies who come and support. Basically just show the other side of policing. It's not always chasing criminals and bad guys and doing such things. So we get to unwind, you know. And then when it's done, life and work continues the next day.
0: So tomorrow, what exactly is happening?
1: So tomorrow, so the main headquarters had their WASA hosted by the Inspector General of Police a couple of months ago. So once that was done, the floodgates, as it were open for all of us to also host ours. So we had to keep changing our dates, but finally we had to settle for tomorrow. So we are preparing feverishly. My team says it's a WASA Pro Max. So they are going all out to make sure that we have a good event. So it starts tomorrow at 12 and then hopefully we'll have fun.
0: All right. Then.
1: Yes.
0: So Dr. Ellen says that she was also in Wegehe and she wants you to sing your anthem. All right. She says, Bola, before you go, my name is Doc, and I want...
1: Is she going to sing with me?
0: Is she going to sing with you? Well, she actually texted, so she wants you to sing your anthem. You've actually given us your school motto. It's not time.
1: As for singing,
0: it's not time for you to sing your.
1: As for singing.
0: Okay, no problem. You singing. Can try. Some people will join you. I wish someone, I know student of Gehe will join you.
1: So let them call in and we sing together.
0: Okay. So if you're listening to us and you went to Gehe,
1: yes.
0: The CID boss says that have the pleasure, the privilege, and sing with her live in our studio. 055-288-0216. She's calling for support.
1: Yes, I need
0: 055-288-0216 or 053-518-3317. Yes, why not? Make Wiggy proud. Just do it for Wesley girls. She says that she needs
1: just to make sure that my gay sisters are listening.
0: Yes, yeah.
1: So let's see who's going to call.
0: See who's going to call us on 055-288-0216. Bail her out. I know she can't sing, so she wants support. But she said that she doesn't have a good voice. Well, let's see how it goes. So 053-518-3317. And we can... Can you just recite the lines for us if you can sing? As we wait for the call.
1: People the school on the Lord, to thee we bring our common need.
0: Okay, we have a caller. Charlie,
1: oh, somebody's coming across me. Good, yes. good.
0: Hello, good evening. Hello, good evening. Hello. Hello, good evening. Oh, too bad we lost you.
1: Oh, do we have to try again.
0: Yeah, they have to try again. 055-288-0216 or 053-518-3317. Well, our phone lines are jammed just for you. Hello, good evening. Hello, good evening. Hello. Oh, they really have to bail you out because if you don't sing this, you are not going off and you are not going out of our studios.
1: They have to call me.
0: You are just giving us the lines out there for your anthem. So yes. You said what? Yeah. What were you saying? You said the lines are. If you can just recite the words. Do we have hello? Hello.
1: Oh, where are my gay girls? Oh, they call.
0: Yeah, they've called. I mean, our lines. Hello.
1: Yeah, they jumped.
0: So maybe they're all trying to bail you out. So a lot of them are coming through. But I don't know why. No,
1: some will call. They'll call. Don't
0: they'll
1: worry.
0: Call, eh? Mm. But give us the lines. At least let's hear the
1: oh, words. I tried, though. I tried. I said, we build a school on the Lord.
0: But if they don't bail you out, you are not going.
1: Hey, I'm dead.
0: Today you are the CID boss. But
1: yeah.
0: You'll be locked,
1: like
0: yes, you'll be locked in the studio. But after, don't lock me up, please.
1: Yeah.
0: So we build our school.
1: Okay.

0: but you have a good voice. You have a good voice. Even though they didn't come to Bailey, at least.
1: I hope I did well.
0: No, you did. You did well. And you have a great voice as well.
1: I see.
0: So it's not time for our mystery question. If they call through and we put them through, they'll still sing with you.
1: Yeah.
0: But it's our mystery question. Here's your bowl and kindly pick them out. Let's see. What do we have in there?
1: So if I can't answer the one can I change?
0: No, you can't change. Hey. You have to answer it for us. So what do we have there? Yes, read them out.
1: I'm going to form my own question.
0: No. We have to, because I have the question right here.
1: How do you know which one I picked?
0: The special prosecutor is calling me. He wants to.
1: It's
0: also,
1: my brother. Please put him on the line.
0: The special prosecutor is online and I want to put him on air.
1: Yes.
0: He's on air with you because COP Lydia is here. Hello, special prosecutor.
2: I'm not in
0: there. Kisi, Edjamin is on the line and he wants to talk to you. Hello, Kisi. Oh, too bad. Well, he had to. But anyway, read out your question. Let's hear you.
1: I want to form my own question.
0: No, please. Because I have your question. If you don't read it, I'll read it. But we also have a caller for you. Maybe they want to. Oh, too bad. We didn't want them to sing along with you. But anyway, go ahead and read out
1: the
0: question.
1: So please let a caller...
0: No, what's your question?
1: Okay, so my question...
0: Read out the question. And I'll read out the question.
1: What's my full name?
0: Oh, no, that's not the question. What is the question?
1: Polo, how do you know what the question is?
0: I know. It's here. It's on my pad. So I can read it out for you.
1: Hey.
0: Yes. So
1: but you don't know what I picked.
0: No, so read the question.
1: Okay.
0: What is it? If you don't want to answer, that's... But what's the question?
1: I'm just wondering how come you know what the question is.
0: Go ahead, please.
1: Sing the national anthem.
0: Is that what it is?
1: Are you asking me? Can I show it? Is it allowed?
0: Yes, sure.
1: So easy?
0: Okay, go ahead.
1: Okay.
0: Uh-huh.
1: Hey, this is my voice.
0: Anthem.
1: This is my voice again.
0: Uh-huh.
1: I beg, DJ, give it to you. God bless our homeland, Ghana. Hey, I need to stand up.
0: Yes.
1: It's the national anthem.
0: It's the national anthem. COP Lydia Donko, exclusive in the studios of Star FM. Yes, yes, we'll raise the microphone for you.
1: Okay.
0: Can we have our technicians assist? Yes.
1: I need to respect the flag.
0: Aha. Uh-huh.
1: Yes.
0: So, 3, 2, 1.
1: Please, I need support.
0: Okay.

0: a good one.
1: Ladies and gentlemen, God willing, after IGP Yohunu, your next IGP, Ghana's first female substantive IGP.
2: Amen.
1: COP, Lydia Donko, we wish you the very
0: Thank
1: best.
0: Thank you so much.
1: It's been great
0: Thank
1: having you,
0: you
1: on our show.
0: I'm glad I made it. Especially
1: I'm
0: on my
1: glad.
0: My first anniversary.
1: First anniversary.
0: Yes, yes, yes.
1: And celebrating you.
0: Yes,
1: but Lydia,
0: thank you so much.
1: Keep up the good work.
0: Thank
1: Aside
0: you.
1: Everything, I think that you are diligent.
0: Mm-hmm.
1: You are a great soul.
0: Thank you.
1: You love human beings and you are professional.
0: Thank you so much.
1: Keep up the good work and may mm-hmm. God guide and
0: Amen.
1: See you through.
0: Thank you.
1: May you be blessed in your going out
0: and
1: your
0: coming
1: in.
0: Yes.
1: God bless you.
0: And you too.
1: Thank you.
0: Thank you for having me. It's
1: You're
0: been
1: most
0: a
1: welcome.
0: Pleasure.
1: So you sign out for us with your favorite song.
0: Which one is that?
1: Oh, of course. And we want to see you dance. We want to see you dance in the studio. Yes, let's go.
3: I need a partner.
1: You need a partner. Okay,
3: yes.
1: Who is volunteering? Or you want me to do that with you? Is that?
3: Yes, yes, yes.
1: Oh, if your man will permit and sign it on there, because
3: course.
1: He will not be angry.
3: Not
1: I don't want to be shot or locked.
3: You will not be above.
1: Thank you. It's been great. My name is Bolore. To the team, I love you guys. My production team, my name is Kwabena Anochi Adisi Bolore. God bless all of us. We're out.

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3: Hey, my people, what's good? 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
0: This is DJ Toyo.

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Hallelujah from the man, Rap Doctor, Ochiame Kwame, featuring Abuchi.

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Charlie, if I be a musician, like nobody go buy my song, I swear. The voice no good one self. Star 103.5 FM, my name is DJ Toyo. I love the way you move it, 80 minutes. The hours of 10 p.m. You put your body, and I'll be out. I can see what you're doing. Let me say a very big good evening going out to you. Mr. Jonathan Atanorman, aka Strategy. And to your wife, W. Even a photo of Tetsu Military Hospital. A big shout going out to you. PO1 Archibald Kofi Danso. Dr. Omaga. And Papa and Son, all inside Tetsu Military Hospital barracks. We call them Negeli barracks. That is my home, my grounds. Proud military barracks boy. Vibration from the monk Fireboy Demola. The real name is Ademola. So we said Fireboy DML. 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

Colorado from the camp of Johnny Drill, featuring Ira Starr and Young John. Ladies and gentlemen, it was a good and quality and classic time with you guys. 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My name is Rafael Kojuna, aka DJ Toyo. Before I leave you in the hand of the artist of the year. Artist of the year, Black Sherif, the pop star. I was the first person to predict that he's going to win Artist of the Year since last year. And I'm saying this, anytime Blacko go release an album, he go win Artist of the Year. I'm out. Enjoy the pop star.

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1: 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Coming up...

0: Chamber of Mines slams IEA's call for Goldfields Takwa mines to be handed over to local mining firms in the country.
1: The government does not have a nationalizing agenda. The government talks about getting, you know, Ghanaians to play roles. So if the IEA got that right, they would have seen that. If the IEA were minded, they would realize the fact that when you talk about revenue that comes from mining, all of that has not come to government. There are costs that are involved in that. If the IEA were mindful of it, they would realize that when it comes to the rent that comes from mining, government is currently getting 60%.
0: Tonight on Star Today, we subject those two positions to intense scrutiny and tell you why a mining think tank wants government to hasten slowly on the advocacy by the Institute for Economic Affairs.
2: And if they've made all these investments and their lease is over and you say you're not going to renew for them, how do you expect them to recover those investments? And I think it's a very good thing. Let's be very strategic about it. Whilst I do not disagree with IEA, I don't think it is the right call at this time. Let's have a strategy about this. Whether a framework as called by Madame Sophia Kuku.
0: Also coming up this evening on Star Today, National Labour Commission locked up in crunch meeting with the National Identification Authority as it races against time to find a makeable solution to industrial action by workers there.
3: We want to call on the strike tomorrow so that our offices will be operational to the public.
0: And much later, we'll also tell you why the striking workers are fuming over delays relating to the implementation of an agreed migration arrangements plus reaction from the NLC and a labor analyst.